0: NDIS. We need to make sure that we're addressing the housing challenges confronting the country.
1: The World Health Organization has declared a global emergency over the outbreak of the Ebola virus in Central Africa. Nine's Mimi Becker with that story.
2: Health authorities are trying to contain an Ebola outbreak in the Democratic Republic of Congo and Uganda that has close to 250 suspected cases and nearly 90 deaths. The World Health Organization has warned it could be a much larger outbreak than first thought. The strain of Ebola is very rare. There's no vaccine, specific treatment or test. And the WHO said the outbreak does not meet the criteria of a pandemic while advising against any border closures.
1: The mastermind of the firebombing campaign across Melbourne's bars and restaurants during the past 2 months is believed to be a 23-year-old man living in Iraq. The Herald Sun reports he's living in a concrete bunker in Iraq and coordinating the campaign through encrypted messages and has broken away from the illegal tobacco identity Kaz Hamad. The bill for the attacks has hit around $40 million so far, with four venues destroyed and dozens of other nightclubs, pubs and clubs damaged. Donald Trump has taken to social media to issue a warning to Iran as talks to end the war stall. He says the country's officials had better get moving fast or there won't be anything left of them. Iranian media reports the US has failed to make any concrete concessions in its response to proposals to end the conflict. Two fighter jets have collided mid-flight during an air show at a defence base in the United States. All four of the crew on board the jets managed to eject safely and are being evaluated by medical personnel. Tributes have been flowing for a 38-year-old man killed by a shark off Rottnest Island on Saturday. Father of two and spearfisher Stephen Mataboni was bitten on the lower legs while diving around a kilometre off the island. He was retrieved from the water by his friends and given CPR, but he couldn't be saved. Scientists are working to determine if the juice from the Queen Garnet plum could help with dementia, obesity and heart health. The fruit was created in the Queensland Department of Primary Industries Research Centre. Nutrafruit Chair Bonnie Gosch says researchers are undertaking a number of trials using the fruits.
3: But the scientists are working so hard at different things. You know, it's good for the heart, they say. And we've got clinical trials going on at the University of Wollongong for the heart and blood pressure and blood sugar.
1: And the Australian dollar is buying 71.47 US cents. This is Air News. The NRL's Magic Round wrapped up in Brisbane yesterday with three games. Terry Daniel with that story.
4: The New Zealand Warriors have torn apart the Brisbane Broncos in the NRL's Magic Round, New Zealand beating the home side 42 points to 12. Warriors hooker Wade Egan says the club fans helped them deliver.
5: Everywhere we go, to be fair, we don't have an away game. We sell out stadiums in Sydney, Brisbane, wherever we go, so it's awesome. Then we've got the best fans in the comp.
4: Earlier, the Newcastle Knights had a win over the Gold Coast Titans, 36-12, and the Penrith Panthers have defeated the St George Dragons, 28-6, in the last of the weekend's NRL games. Terry Daniel, Air Sport.
1: In AFL, Collingwood champion Scott Pendlebury is open to playing on next season. The 38-year-old plays his 433rd match on Saturday, overtaking Brent Harvey's games record. Harley Reid is living up to the hype, starring in West Coast come-from-behind 17-point win over the Giants. Young Tiger Sam Cumming will have scans this morning after straining his hamstring in his side's loss to St Kilda. Aaron Rye has taken out the PGA Championship, finishing at 9-under, 3 strokes clear of John Rahm. Aussie Cameron Smith finished at 4-under. Australian Independent Radio News.
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8: Your local weather in the Yass Valley for Monday, May 18. Rain today with 7 to 20 millimetres of falls, heading for a top of 15 degrees. getting down to 10 in the morning, then showers tomorrow, up to 15 millimetres of falls, going for 16 degrees. Wednesday, partly cloudy and 15. Thursday, sunny, also 15. Today, heading for 15 degrees in Canberra, 17 in Goulburn and 15 here in Yass. And that's your latest update on Yass FM.
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4: 7 minutes past 10. Hello, I'm Jackie. This is the Retro Plus show and I'll be here until 11. We're halfway through the show. Okay, so today is the 18th of May and today is officially the International Museum Day. So this was created in 1977 by the International Council of Museums to educate people about the importance of museums and to encourage people to visit and enjoy the contents of museums of all different subjects, which makes it quite good when it comes to using as a theme for today's show, because most of the songs are about things you can find in a museum, and some things correct, but it just... I mean, there's museums for everything, isn't there? Everywhere around the world, there's museums that pretty much covers everything. So most of the things about items that you may probably find in a museum somewhere, except for this first song, just to be different, there's always an exception, isn't there? And this is brought to you by Split Enz, who are hopeful that history never repeats. It's related to museums. They're all about old stuff. Here you go.

So that's Robin Jolly's Marshall's portable music machine. I'm sure there's one in a museum somewhere in the world. Before that, we had Tom Roche with Grandfather's Clock. Now, that particular song originated in 1876. There you go. Let's talk about stand the test of time. All right, before that split ends, we had History Never Repeats, because we all hope that that's the case and we don't make the same mistakes that we've made before. It is 20 past 10. I'm Jackie. This is Retro Plus Show. You're listening to Yes FM 100.3. And it's that time of the day where we're going to be doing the TV theme. Now, there's only really one TV theme that we can play when it comes to museums, isn't there? Really? It's not the best of quality, but I'm going to play it. It's only 27 seconds. You won't die too long. We'll talk about the other side. See if you can work out what it is. I'm sure you will.

Did you get it? So that was Walking with Dinosaurs. So that Walking with Dinosaurs, it was a 1999 six-part nature documentary television mini-series created by Tim Haines. It was produced by the BBC Science Unit, so this came from England originally, Discovery Channel and BBC Worldwide, in association with TV Ashy, France 3 and ProSieben. So the vision for the first natural history of museums Walking with Dinosaurs depicts dinosaurs and other Mesozoic era animals as living animals in the style of a traditional nature documentary. And this was a first at the time. I remember everybody going, have you watched this? Have you watched this? I think I actually watched one out of the six because I used to just miss them. Used to clash with other things I was doing. The series first aired on the BBC in 1999 with narration by Kenneth Borg. The series was subsequently aired in North America on the Discovery Channel in 2000 with Avery Brooks replacing as the narrator. Walking with Dinosaurs recreated extinct species through the combination of computer-generated imagery and animatronics that was incorporated with live-action footage shot by at various locations. The technique being inspired by the film Jurassic Park, which came out in 1993. So, to do Walking with Dinosaurs, a cost of £6.1 million. That's around about 9.9 million Australian. Walking with Dinosaurs cost over $37,654 per minute to produce, making it the most expensive documentary series per minute ever made. The visual effects of the series was initially believed to be far too expensive to produce, but innovative techniques by the award-winning graphic company Framestore made it possible to bring the cost down significantly to produce the three-hour series. With 15 million people viewing the first airing of the first episode, Walking with Dinosaurs was by far the most watched science program on British television during the 20th century. The series received critical acclaim and won numerous awards, including two BAFTAs, three Emmys, and a Peabody Award. Should find out what a Peabody Award is, shouldn't I? Most scientists applauded Walking with Dinosaurs for its use of scientific research and for its portrayal of dinosaurs as animals and not as movie monsters. But there was some scientific criticism levelled at the narration, not making it clear what was actually speculation and what was actually scientifically proven. The iconic Walking with Dinosaurs TV theme was composed by British composer Ben Bartlett and performed by the BBC Concert Orchestra. There you go. Who knew that the BBC had a concert orchestra? The sweeping cinematic soundtrack became synonymous with the groundbreaking prehistoric documentary series when it first aired on the BBC and Discovery in 1990. So Ben Bartlett composed the score for Walking with Dinosaurs. And when he was working with the BBC, they would have production. He produced station indent themes for me. Oh, this doesn't make any sense. That's a silly sentence, isn't it? So Ben Bartlett wrote different short recurring musical phrases in separate styles for each episode, citing the different themes and settings presented in each episode as inspiration, elaborating that from him, I tried to create a different sound world for each episode of Walking with Dinosaurs. That was easy as they were all had different moods. The first episode is all about heat and bloodlust, parched deserts and so on. Well, the second one was pastoral, peaceful and beautiful, about dinosaurs living in forests and so on. The process of creating the score was that Bartlett would first watch the unscored episodes together with directors, discussing possible music and writing music and producing a sample for approval. There you go. And during these sessions, Bartlett admitted to being enriched with experience by the task, stating, "It was the biggest orchestral endeavour I've ever undertaken and I've learned so much from the first session."
The soundtrack was released in a digital version. Oh, it came out as a CD for the 25th anniversary of this series in 2024. It was released as a CD by BBC Records. There you go. A little bit more about dancing, walking with dinosaurs. 26 past 10. Let's get on with some more music. All right. Now, this one is from Eruption. And I think this is what you get when you walk through the door. Here we go. Of a museum.

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Lemon Pipers with Green Tambourine. Before that, Paul McCartney with Vintage Clothes. Frank Sinatra with These Boots Were Made From Walking. Eruption with One Way Ticket. All things that I think you can find in a museum in one way, one form or another. Okay, it is 20 to 11. I'm Jackie. This is the Retro Plus Show and you're listening to Yes FM 100.3. The theme today is museums and things you can find in them. Continuing on with the community diary that I didn't finish early in the last hour. 2 p.m. this afternoon, we've got Yas Seniors with Crazy Whiz Cards at the Yas Seniors Hall in Rosslyn Street. $5 entry includes afternoon tea, great food, great company. There is no contact, so I guess you just turn up at the door and they'll let you in. 5 p.m., the Gunning Shower Singers meeting and practice. It's at Edmonds Hall, 28 by Alice Street in Gunning, for people of all levels and ability of singing. Come enjoy some good company and a bit of fun singing. Boost your immune system and your mental alertness. Margaret is your contact, 0408 433 847. 5 o'clock in Yass, we have the St. Clement's Church Bell Ringers Training. That's at 20 Church Street. This is for anyone that's interested in giving bell ringing a try. And how often do you get that opportunity, really? It's one of those things that people say to you, what? How'd you get into that? And you go, because I turned up. It's free, it's a lot of fun, and you can challenge yourself not to get lifted into the air when the bell swings the other way. Reverend Luke is your contact, 0412 555 263. And they do have a heater in the bell ringing room. We have community services. We have the Valmar Community Aged and Transport Services available from 8:30 to 4:30. 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It's based at Meehan Street and it's for anyone who needs it. Give David or Martine a ring on 6118 6999. That's right, the photocopy had a little problem in that bit of the paper. 9 to 5, the Salvo store is open at 92 Meehan Street. Across the road is the St. Vinny's at 104 Meehan Street. They will both take pre-loved goods, clothing. Just go in, and if you're looking for something, go in and have a look. Yass Valley Library at 9:30 to 5:30 is open in its new location, the Craigo Mill Precinct on 209 Coomer Street. We all know where that location is. There's always something for everyone at the library. Public computers are available. Record keeping sign-in rules apply, do they? Okay. 6226 1305 is your contact. 9 to 4:30, the Services Australia is open, 204 Coomer Street. That's opposite Aldi and Council, next to the service station. They do close for lunch from 12:30 to 1:30, but they can help you with Centrelink, Medicare, My Aged Care. There are self-care terminals for child support, DVAs, and there's also free Wi-Fi. 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All right. It is 16 to 11, 16 minutes to go. All right. This one is brought to you by Paul Simon. And both of these things you can probably, any song you can probably find in a museum.

0: Hola amigos, my name is Al, the host of the Latin Soul Show. 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
1: To 11. That means 10 minutes to go for the rest of the show. I'm going to finish up here. Thank you very much for listening to the show. I'll put on another 10 minutes worth of music, probably Ringo Starr Photograph, Spicks and Specks by the Bee Gees, because there's all kinds of little things in museums everywhere. And then I'll see what I need to fill in the last little minute, probably Elvis Presley with Good Luck Charm. Thank you very much for listening today. I hope you enjoyed our museum theme. Glad a bit of a mix mash of songs, which I haven't played together for a long time. I'll be back next week with yet another theme. Thank you very much for listening. And it's Yas FM 100.3, of course. Here we go.

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2: I'm Alan Baskin. The federal government has taken a hit in two new opinion polls after it broke a series of election promises in its latest budget. Federal politics editor Michael Packey has details.
3: Labor's decision to take the axe to capital gains and negative gearing has seen its voter support drop. The news poll shows most Australians, including younger people, believe the budget will be bad for the economy and make them worse off. A separate Resolve survey shows people are angry at the broken election promises but are not rejecting the tax changes outright. Both opinion polls show Labor's primary vote is static at around 30%. One Nation is second and the Coalition third. Resolve has opposition leader Angus Taylor as preferred Prime Minister over Anthony Albanese, while News Poll has Mr Albanese in front.
2: Fears of espionage and warfare have forced the Education Minister to pull funding for 13 research projects. The Australian reports Jason Clare vetoed the grants based on advice and recommendations from relevant agencies. The research related to civilian technology that had dual-use military applications. The World Health Organization says there are significant uncertainties about the geographic spread of an Ebola outbreak in the Democratic Republic of Congo. 246 cases and 80 deaths have so far been reported in the outbreak, which the WHO has declared a public health emergency of international concern. Epidemiologist Eric Feigl-Ding says efforts to halt the spread could prove challenging.
4: You know, this is where the coordination with the WHO really matters. And the U.S. is no longer involved because the U.S. is not part of the WHO anymore because we pulled out. So this is inherently one of the really worrisome moments.
2: New South Wales police have seized 94 firearms and 48 other weapons, such as knives and knuckle dusters, from known domestic violence offenders in a four-day blitz across the state. Lee Harrison reports.
5: Nearly 1,000 people were charged with a combined 2,000 charges ranging from stalking and intimidation, assault and non-compliance of court orders. Police Minister Yasmin Catley says police target the people who pose the greatest risk, repeat offenders, wanted offenders and those with outstanding warrants. Semi-automatic pistols, sawn-off shotguns, rifles, an array of pistols and large amounts of ammunition were seized during last week's blitz. Lee Harrison, Air News.
2: Donald Trump is mounting pressure on Iran to sign a peace deal as negotiations stall. He's issued threats via social media telling Iran they'd better get moving fast or there won't be anything left of them. Australians living with obesity can now access new guidelines to manage their weight and protect their heart health. The nation's first clinical consensus statement on obesity was informed by a task force of 22 experts, taking a year to develop. The Heart Foundation's Natalie Raffoul says more than half the adult population is expected to be obese in the next decade unless we act now.
6: And so it's incredibly important for us to better manage this often underlooked risk factor for heart disease.
2: Construction on Sydney's first electric ferry is scheduled to begin later this year. The New South Wales government has signed a deal with shipbuilder Richardson Devine Marine. This is Air News. Englishman Aaron Rye is a major champion for the first time after a stunning final round 65 to take out the US PGA event by three shots. The 31-year-old tapped in for par on the final hole to complete a brilliant day.
7: A round of 65. It's his lowest score in a major championship.
2: That's how they saw it on Stan Sport. Cam Smith was the best of the Aussies, finishing in a tie for seventh at 4-under. James Tedesco has forced Dylan Edwards out of the fullback jersey in the New South Wales squad for Rugby League State of Origin 1. Coach Laurie Daly says it was hard to separate the pair.
8: Teddy's been there before. Dylan has done nothing wrong. More about the style of football that we want to play and what we think is best suited for us in Game 1.
2: In AFL, Richmond's Campbell Gray is having scans on his hamstring this morning after becoming the 19th player on the Tigers' injury list. The club is confident it will have enough players to take the field against Essendon in Friday's Dreamtime clash. Australian Independent Radio News.
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10: Your local weather in the Yass Valley for Monday, May 18. Rain today with 7 to 20 millimetres of falls, heading for a top of 15 degrees. Getting down to 10 in the morning, then showers tomorrow, up to 15 millimetres of falls, going for 16 degrees. Wednesday, partly cloudy and 15. Thursday, sunny, also 15. Today, heading for 15 degrees in Canberra, 17 in Goulburn and 15 here in Yass. And that's your latest update on Yass FM.
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2: I'm Alan Baskin. The federal government says it's not surprised it's taken a hit in the latest opinion polls. News poll shows voters have rated the federal budget the worst for the economy in more than 30 years. A separate Resolve survey reveals voters are disappointed the government broke its election promise not to touch capital gains and negative gearing. Treasurer Jim Chalmers admits his fifth budget contains hard but necessary decisions.
3: And I'm confident the substance of what we're doing is the right decision, taken for the right reasons. Now, it would surprise me more if we got some sort of bounce in the polls from the difficult decisions that we took in the budget. The budget was full of hard decisions and not handouts.
2: A coalition of health organisations is calling on the federal government to hold firm on current anti-smoking measures as the second day of hearings begins at a federal inquiry. In an open letter, the group says it's concerned tobacco companies are trying to use the black market to get taxes and restrictions relaxed. Cancer Council Australia Chief Executive Jacinta Retton says the current rules and regulations have worked and they should stay in place.
4: Even if the tobacco excise was reduced entirely, illicit tobacco would still be cheaper. So we want to see that excise remain in place, and we want to see greater measures around enforcement and licensing and regulation.
2: The World Health Organization has declared an international emergency after a recent outbreak of Ebola in Africa. Jack Hahn with that story.
5: Within days, this new strain of Ebola has killed more than 80 people, infecting hundreds more. Africa's CDC warns it has a mortality rate of 50%. The outbreak is centered on Congo and nearby countries. Conflict in the area, including with a violent ISIS militia, is making it hard to get a clear picture on how bad the situation is. But from what is known, the World Health Organization has decided to declare an international emergency. While it's the same alarm the organisation used for COVID, the chief doctor is not calling this outbreak a pandemic and he's not urging border closures, pointing out that this is the 17th outbreak of Ebola in this area of Africa since the 70s.
2: Four aviators have survived a mid-flight collision during a public air show in the United States. Two fighter jets were performing an aerial demonstration when they collided in Idaho. Witness Shane Ogden says it was pretty scary.
6: I saw something kind of come off the jet and I assumed that they were doing the flares, and then I saw parachutes and the jets coming down.
2: Elite hackers are converging on the Gold Coast this week to compete on the world stage. The World Cup of Cybersecurity is, for the first time, being hosted in Australia, where the top global computing minds test their skills in attack and defence events. University of Queensland student Rowan Van Klinken, who's part of Team Oceania, says being on home soil could boost their chances.
7: 2 years ago, we got third place, and then last year, we got fourth place. We're hoping to be able to beat the USA again. We're always next to them on the leaderboard. Might help having a bit of a home ground advantage, less jet lag.
2: This is Air News. Brisbane coach Michael Maguire has warned Queensland will miss Rhys Walsh in their NRL State of Origin opener. Maroons boss Billy Slater opting for Kalyn Ponga at fullback over the Broncos ace. But Maguire says Walsh would have made his game one side.
8: If I was picking the team, I'd pick Rhys. But, you know, I'm obviously pretty fond of what he's capable of doing and I get to see it every day. But if you put Reese into a space that we know he's capable of playing the way he can, well, he's pretty scary.
2: In AFL, Richmond's Campbell Gray is having scans on his hamstring after becoming the 19th player on the Tigers' injury list. The club is confident it'll have enough players to take the field against Essendon on Friday. St Kilda's chief executive Carl Delina admits there is nervousness among clubs ahead of Tasmania's entry to the competition in 2028, including worries about the financial effects. Aaron Rye has become England's first PGA Championship winner in more than 100 games. Aussie Cam Smith was in with a shot before bogeying on 17 to finish in a tie for seventh, five strokes off the pace. Rye says it's a surreal feeling.
9: Been a bit of a frustrating season, to be stood here is definitely outside of my wildest imagination. But I think just really good consistency over the last few weeks.
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12: Your local weather in the Yass Valley for Monday, May 18. Rain today with 7 to 20 millimetres of falls, heading for a top of 15 degrees. Getting down to 10 in the morning, then showers tomorrow, up to 15 millimetres of falls, going for 16 degrees. Wednesday, partly cloudy and 15. Thursday, sunny, also 15. Today, heading for 15 degrees in Canberra, 17 in Goulburn and 15 here in Yass. And that's your latest update on Yass FM.
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0: 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And don't miss the unveiling of the 100th anniversary stone and take a moment to view our history display. 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
5: Hello, I'm Peter Carey. A coalition of health organisations is calling on the government to hold firm on current anti-smoking measures as the second day of hearings begin at a federal inquiry. In an open letter, the group says it is concerned tobacco companies are trying to use the black market to get taxes and restrictions relaxed. Cancer Council Australia Chief Executive Jacinta Redden says the current rules and regulations have worked and should stay in place.
6: Even if the tobacco excise was reduced entirely, illicit tobacco would still be cheaper. So we want to see that excise remain in place, and we want to see greater measures around enforcement and licensing and regulation.
5: Meanwhile, WA police have closed six stores and seized more than 140,000 illegal cigarettes under new tobacco laws. Two of the stores are in Kalgoorlie and Bunbury, while four are in the metro area. The maximum penalty for possession of a large commercial quantity of illicit tobacco and vaping products is $4.2 million for an individual and $21 million for a company and 15 years imprisonment. Victoria's Transport Infrastructure Minister Gabrielle Williams has failed to explain why it took 12 months for allegations of a $6 million fraud on the Metro Tunnel to be referred to Victoria Police. A police task force has launched a major investigation after employees of Schindler put in claims for damaged machinery that was never replaced in October 2024. Facing a parliamentary hearing into budget estimates, Ms. Williams has told Nationals MP Jade Benham she was made aware of allegations sometime in November last year.
7: Give us exact dates and correspondence of when the fraud occurred, when referrals were made and when investigation.
8: We have indicated that a referral was made in the November.
7: What date, Minister?
8: And that the police are currently investigating. That is the critically important fact here.
7: Critically important fact is that there is still zero transparency into this fraud, why it took 12 months.
5: A global defence manufacturer is relocating its facilities from Melbourne to the Gold Coast. Used by the Australian Army and the US Department of Defence, Arceus creates AI-powered sensing systems to respond to threats in real time. The move is set to open up dozens of advanced manufacturing jobs to the region. And still in Queensland, one in four road deaths last year involved a drug-affected driver behind the wheel. The concerning Transport Department data revealed police are now 14 times more likely to catch a drug-impaired driver than a drink driver. 121 people have died on state roads this year, up from 94 12 months ago. Fresh analysis shows Australian households could save up to $450 a year on their phone plans when switching to smaller providers. Optus is today hiking its monthly prepaid plans by $5, a move already taken by Telstra and Vodafone. Canstar says it's the second rise in less than a year for some customers. And a short time ago, the All Ords is trading down 117 points to 87.53 and one Australian dollar, buying 71.3 US cents. This is Air News. Blues coach Laurie Daly has named six new faces in his 20-man squad for Origin 1. James Tedesco has won the fullback race, while Mitchell Moses will partner Nathan Cleary in the halves. Queensland coach Billy Slater has named Sam Walker to fill the vacant half spot for the Maroons, while Kalyn Ponga will line up at fullback. Broncos skipper Adam Reynolds has brushed suggestions. Poor refereeing cost his side at Magic Round. Brisbane conceded 13 penalties to 5 in their 30-point loss to the Warriors.
9: We didn't give ourselves a chance in that first half. I come up with a couple of poor kicks, give away seven tackles. Our discipline was poor. When you do that, I think they had 30-odd tackles in our 20 to our 3. So, you know, 30% possession. It's always going to be tough to be in games when it's like that.
5: St Kilda's boss has given Corey Enright a glowing endorsement to pursue the vacant Carlton coaching gig. Chief Executive Carl Delina said it wouldn't see the club looking at ways to keep Enright in a coaching handover from Ross Lyon.
10: I don't think so. I think that I think, if you look back in the history, succession plans haven't necessarily worked that well.
11: And Ross would be happy with that too, already.
10: Yeah, so when Ross is ready, you know, they'll have to. I don't think we want to overcomplicate things. Mm.
5: And Collingwood champion Scott Pendlebury is open to playing on next season. The 38-year-old plays his 433rd match on Saturday, overtaking Brent Harvey's games record. Australian Independent Radio News.
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13: Your local weather in the Yass Valley for Monday, May 18. Rain today with 7 to 20 millimetres of falls, heading for a top of 15 degrees. Getting down to 10 in the morning, then showers tomorrow, up to 15 millimetres of falls, going for 16 degrees. Wednesday, partly cloudy and 15. Thursday, sunny, also 15. Today, heading for 15 degrees in Canberra, 17 in Goulburn, and 15 here in Yass. And that's your latest update on Yass FM.
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0: Your local weather in the Yass Valley for Monday, May 18. Rain today with 7 to 20 millimetres of falls, heading for a top of 15 degrees. Getting down to 10 in the morning, then showers tomorrow, up to 15 millimetres of falls.
1: Fifth budget has not been well received. Wednesday, partly Federal Politics 15, Senator Thursday, Michael Packey. Also
2: the latest today, news poll shows voters have rated Labor's budget the worst for the economy in more than 30 years. The poll finds most people, including younger generations, believe they'll be worse off. A separate Resolve survey reveals voters are angry the government broke its promise not to touch capital gains and negative gearing, while the people it spoke to are more supportive of the tax changes they believe they should have been taken to an election. Treasurer Jim Chalmers maintains he had to make hard but necessary decisions.
3: It would surprise me more if we got some sort of bounce in the polls.
2: The opposition's Dan Tehan says the backlash is warranted.
4: Now it's clear that those lies have led to serious consequences.
2: Despite the poor budget response, both polls show Labor's primary vote hasn't really shifted and remains stuck at around 30%. One Nation is a close second and the Coalition in third spot. Michael Packey reporting.
1: Meanwhile, a former Reserve Bank board member says the government's budget reforms failed to reduce Australia's reliance on taxing income. Several groups warn the tax package does little to address Labor's dependence on bracket creep to plug the budget deficit. Warwick Chambers has told the Financial Review the fundamental problem remains that the country's income tax rates are too high. A new study has found remote court hearings could compromise fairness for defendants with mental distress and limited legal knowledge. The research shows video technology in the judicial system is having an effect on witnesses and victim survivors who might struggle to provide evidence. University of Sydney Associate Professor Carolyn Mackay says there's now a divide on who the technology is assisting.
5: On the whole, appearing remotely from a criminal courtroom can be quite advantageous to a vulnerable complainant or vulnerable witness because they're sort of shielded from the incredible stress of being in the courtroom.
1: A crime scene remains in place following a fatal house fire this morning on the outskirts of Ballarat. Emergency services were called to a block of units on Marigold Street after reports of a fire around 6:30. A man was found unresponsive and, despite the best efforts of crews, was unable to be saved. The cause of the blaze remains unknown. New figures show more money is being ploughed into women's and girls' sport in Australia. Alan Baskin reports.
6: More than 84,000 donors pledged funds through the Australian Sports Foundation last year, and Chief Executive Gerald Rechter says there's been a powerful shift.
7: 3 years ago, the ASF was raising around $6.6 million annually for women and girls in sport, and that figure has this year reached $22.8 million.
6: She says sport has a unique capacity to strengthen community well-being, and she's looking forward to continuing the Sports Foundation's role.
1: That report from Alan Baskin. This is Air News. Richmond's Campbell Gray is having scans on his hamstring today after becoming the 19th player on the Tigers' injury list. The club, though, is confident it'll have enough players to take the field against Essendon in Friday's Dreamtime clash. And St Kilda's chief executive, Carl Delina, admits there is nervousness among clubs ahead of Tasmania's entry to the competition in 2028. Broncos coach Michael Maguire has warned Queensland will miss Reece Walsh in their State of Origin opener. Maroons boss Billy Slater opting for Kalyn Ponga at fullback over the Broncos ace. But Maguire says Walsh would have made his game one side.
8: If I was picking the team, I'd pick Reece. But, you know, I'm obviously pretty fond of what he's capable of doing, and I get to see it every day. But if you put Reece into a space that we know he's capable of playing the way he can, well, he's pretty scary.
1: Halfback Sam Walker, winger Jojo Fifita, and lock Max Plath will each make their Origin debut next week. Aaron Rye has become England's first PGA Championship winner in more than 100 games. Aussie Cam Smith was in with a shot before bogeying on the 17th to finish at a tie for 7th, 5 strokes off the pace. Rye says it's a surreal feeling.
9: It's been a bit of a frustrating season, to be stood here is definitely outside of my wildest imagination. But I think just really good consistency over the last few weeks.
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0: Your local weather in the Yass Valley for Monday, May 18. Rain today with 7 to 20 millimetres of falls, heading for a top of 15 degrees. Getting down to 10 in the morning, then showers tomorrow, up to 15 millimetres of falls, going for 16 degrees. Wednesday, partly cloudy and 15. Thursday, sunny, also 15. Today, heading for 15 degrees in Canberra, 17 in Goulburn and 15 here in Yass. And that's your latest update on Yass FM.
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17: G'day everybody, Trish in the chair with you. It's about 8 minutes past two. The temperature's around 14 degrees. Oh, it's raining. Well, it's not raining, it's sprinkling, I guess. Slight rain, that'll leave it at that. So it's rain for us in Goulburn, rain increase in Canberra, maximum 17, which is Goulburn, believe it or not. To everybody, Trish in the chair with you. It's about 8 minutes past two. The temperature's around 14 degrees. Oh, it's raining. Well, it's not raining, it's sprinkling, I guess. Slight rain, that'll leave it at that. So it's rain for us in Goulburn, rain increase in Canberra,

Wednesday, Yass and Goulburn are partly cloudy. Canberra mostly sunny. 3 to 16. Thursday, everybody's going to be sunny. 2 to 18. Barrenjuck still 37. Wyangla's dropped to 61. And Blowering's dropped to, is gone up a percent to 23. We're at the top half of it on Thursday. Coming from Batlow, we went down for a visit and pretty empty. But what else is happening? Oh, Thursday, CWA meeting, and they have a special guest this week, so they would like everybody to attend if they can. Mm-hmm. It's 9:30 for 10 a.m. The guest speaker is Alicia Kaylock. It's for the local land services to talk about garden escapes. And you can RSVP or inquiries to 0428962862, or you can email or whatever, CWA, all lowercase, all one word, CWAYASBRANCH@gmail.com. So that's what's happening this Thursday with the CWA. It sounds very interesting. Okay. As soon as I start talking, I start getting asthma because I don't talk very much anymore. Yass FM 100.3. 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

Well, I know that my kind of country probably you all enjoy because you the amount of people that tell me they like my music, which is really great. Thank you for all your support. It's about 30 minutes past 2, Yes FM 100.3. You're listening to Trish and his buddy of his 35 wonderful years.

God bless you for those kind words, lad, the old man softly said. You have a dear kind mother, but the lad just shook his head. I have no mother, mister, in this world I'm all alone. But come, if you'll allow me, I'll see you safely home. They walked along in silence, till the old man said, my son, I am immensely wealthy, but relations I have none. So come if you will stay with me, your kindness I'll repay. For my heart went out to you the moment that I heard you say,

I gave a submarine his last name. HMAS Sheehan. Why, that's the ship you're looking for. Was he still sailing out there with his mates?

0: 28 minutes to 3, Yes FM 100.3. And that one was Andrew Ryan with Beauty of the Bush, Diane Lindsay, OAM, You're a Hero to Me, Dean Perrott, Clifton Hills. Dean's got a new album coming out very shortly. And Annie Constance has got a new one coming out. Looking forward to that one as well. It's 27 to 3 now, Yes FM 100.3.
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0: 14 minutes to 3, yes, FM 100.3. That one was Lindsay Wellington, When I Think of Home. Kerry Bennett's Desert Rose and Lynette Guest, My Home on the Sunburned Plains. 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

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Galleria, treasured memory. I've got these old posters.

0: Yes, FM 100.3. It's about 2 minutes to three. Track now, and we finished with Cliff Berry, Rex Dallas, Red Alvarera Wang, Alice Benfer, Long Black Skirts, Peter Simpson, Pickin' Country. It's just about time for the news. The weather's still overcast and raining out the window, showering or whatever. And you're listening to Trish. I'm just... I haven't got an instrumental ready to put in, so you just got to put up with me for a couple of minutes to till the news comes in. Well, it's here, but it's not quite time to play it, but I'm going to it very shortly. And don't forget the CWA have a guest speaker on Thursday morning if you'd like to go. I'll have to give you more contact details because although it has been posted on Yes Notice Board as well. Okay, time for news, Yes FM 100.3.
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2: news. Hello, I'm Peter Carey. A Liberal MP believes the latest opinion polls show the Coalition has a chance to win back voters. The latest news poll shows most voters have rated the Albanese government's latest budget the worst for the economy in more than 30 years. A separate Resolve survey shows opposition leader Angus Taylor is now voters' preferred Prime Minister. Aaron Violi says Labor's broken election promises appear to have pushed Australians away.
3: This government broke their word, broken faith with the Australian people, and they're just looking to tax, tax, tax. Angus has put forward an alternative and it's been well received.
2: The Allan government's Sobering Up Centre in Collingwood will close next year. It was established less than 4 years ago after public drunkenness was decriminalised. Long-time resident Cherie Harold says it should never have been established there in the first place.
4: Someone walked into my bedroom that was drunk from across the street. We've had one of our neighbours assaulted. This is predominantly a residential area. It doesn't belong here. They put it right next to a school, a bit like the needle injecting room. You just got to wonder how this government really thinks when it's making decisions.
2: The Minns government insists it's doing all it can to address the impacts of renewable energy projects on regional communities. The state opposition has seized on comments by Australia's Energy Infrastructure Commissioner, who warned the rapid rollout of renewable projects fails to capture the cumulative impacts. The planning minister says two cumulative impact studies have been completed for the Central West Orana and New England regions, with three more underway. To Queensland, where a man will face court today charged with more than 30 online child abuse offences against children in the Philippines. The 38-year-old was arrested and charged last year with similar charges, but following the AFP-led investigation, further charges were laid. It's alleged the Far North Queensland man engaged in more than 40 live sex shows online involving four female victims. The World Health Organization has declared an international emergency after a recent outbreak of Ebola in Africa. Jack Hahn explains.
5: Within days, this new strain of Ebola has killed more than 80 people, infecting hundreds more. Africa's CDC warns it has a mortality rate of 50%. The outbreak is centred on Congo and nearby countries. Conflict in the area, including with a violent ISIS militia, is making it hard to get a clear picture on how bad the situation is. But from what is known, the World Health Organization has decided to declare an international emergency. While it's the same alarm the organization used for COVID, the chief doctor is not calling this outbreak a pandemic, and he's not urging border closures, pointing out that this is the 17th outbreak of Ebola in this area of Africa since the 70s. Jack Hahn reporting.
2: And finally in this bulletin, the front man for the 1970s American band Dr. Hook, Dennis LeCourrier, has died. The group was best known for hits like Sylvia's Mother, Sharing the Night Together, and the cover of the Rolling Stones. He died from complications of kidney disease. He was 76. This is Air News. The Blues coach admits it's a loss to not have Latrell Mitchell for Origin 1, with the star centre out with a back injury. Tolu Kola has been named to debut on the wing, with Katoni Staggs in the centres alongside Stephen Crichton. Laurie Daly praised Mitchell for making a selfless call.
1: Just didn't feel like he was fit enough to get through an Origin contest, so he's very selfless in that decision.
2: James Tedesco will replace Dylan Edwards at fullback. And the Perth Bears Foundation memberships have been launched ahead of the club's inaugural 2027 NRL season. They go on sale on Wednesday. There are two tiers, a $79 foundation membership and a limited release premium membership. Essendon legend Matthew Lloyd says the Bombers are in crisis. The Bombers are 1-9 this season. Lloyd says the fans are fed up, particularly after the Bombers' loss to Fremantle yesterday.
6: There was a lot of people at halftime. They weren't asking for pass outs to this game. They were actually just leaving at halftime. So that's how disappointed a lot of the fans were in the performance. And they've been an amazing supporter base. But I could see so many were just fed up with that again yesterday.
2: And the 2026 AFLW season will kick off on Sunday, August 9, with St Kilda to take on Carlton before the men's game. It will be the first time both St Kilda and Carlton's AFL and AFLW teams take to Marvel Stadium on the same day. Australian Independent Radio News.
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9: Your local weather in the Yass Valley for Monday, May 18. Rain today with 7 to 20 millimetres of falls, heading for a top of 15 degrees. Getting down to 10 in the morning, then showers tomorrow, up to 15 millimetres of falls, going for 16 degrees. Wednesday, partly cloudy and 15. Thursday, sunny, also 15. Today, heading for 15 degrees in Canberra, 17 in Goulburn, and 15 here in Yass. And that's your latest update on Yass FM.
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0: Well, it's 15 degrees in Yass, that's reached the top, and that's all I'm going to talk about at the moment with the weather. So the next hour's music's brought to you by LBS, and what have I got? Two chords, Leto, If Heartaches Meant Gold, Noel, Pile Lane, I'll Call Air, Shazalee.

0: It's now about right on 3:30, or just after now. And we just heard some, what the heck, track seven, try that. True Australian Bushman, Dusty Fraser, Naomi Therese with All in Good Time, One Time, Time's Not Enough, Tom Maxwell.
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0: Well, I'll try again. So we heard True Australian Bushman, Dusty Fraser, Naomi Therese with All in Good Time, One Life, Time's Not Enough, Tom Maxwell. Now we'll have Bashed Up, Beaten, Battered, Broken Heart, Kirsty Lee Acres, Something of a Privilege, Ian Quinn, Daryl and Rachel Lamb with Don't Cry Journey.

0: Yes, FM 100.3. You're listening to Trish at 13 minutes to 4. The Barrington Barn Dance, Lindsay Waddington, who will remember them by Paul Pincott, Daryl Lamb, Don't Cry Joni, Ian Quinn, Something of a Privilege, Bash, Duff Beaton, Battered Broken Heart, Kirsty Lee Lakers.
1: Closet bibliophage, or are you more open about being bookish? 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
0: It's 12 minutes to 4, we're going to have a little bit of country in us all, Cameron Clayton, The Stock Horse and His Rider, Anita Ree, Shane Hogan, Freewheeling Friend, and maybe Ashley Cook with Patty to take out the hour for this week.

0: It's nearly half a minute to news, yes, FM 100.3. So we heard freewheeling friend Shade Hagen, the stock horse and his rider Anita Ray, Cameron Clayton, a little bit of country in us all, raining outside. I just poked my nose out. And here's the news, yes, FM 100.3.
1: Yes, FM and
2: hello, I'm Peter Carey. The opposition says it will fight to repeal Labor's tax changes to capital gains, negative gearing and trusts. Two new opinion polls have found voters are not happy with the changes made in the federal budget. Despite the poor reception, the coalition's primary vote has not improved and the party remains in third spot behind One Nation and the Albanese government. Liberal leader Angus Taylor wouldn't be drawn on the polls, but says they won't support the tax changes.
3: If the Greens and others think that this is good legislation and they want to support it, then we'll repeal it. We're going to keep fighting. And we're going to fight every single day, as I say, through to the next election against absolutely rotten taxes.
2: To Queensland, and major delays are in place on three of southeast Queensland's busiest train lines due to heavy rain. The Beenleigh, Gold Coast and Cleveland train lines have been suspended due to a signalling issue at South Brisbane. Replacement buses have been ordered, but commuters are urged to expect delays of up to 60 minutes. New South Wales police say domestic violence remains a stain on society after almost 1,000 people were arrested and charged in a targeted operation. Operation Amarok was carried out over 4 days, targeting offenders with a history of domestic violence across the state. Acting Assistant Commissioner Adam Johnson says the figures are concerning.
4: See, like I said, 160,000 reported incidents, and it's probably one of the most unreported crime types as well. So it's a challenge.
2: And Victoria's Premier Jacinta Allen has stopped short of conceding the Collingwood Sobering Up Centre was a white elephant. The 20-bed facility will close next year, with 110,000 people having used the service over the last 2.5 years. The Premier says the service is not the most effective way of helping people who are drunk in public.
5: It's important that we look at the best health models based on the best health advice. And we did look at the Sobering Up Centre as a model, and clearly the advice has come in that the outreach service is a more effective way of providing vital healthcare support to people where and when they need it.
2: The federal member for Perth says the government's national gas reservation policy won't affect WA's market. The policy requires LNG exporters to supply 20% of their annual produce to the domestic market to protect consumers and local manufacturers from global price volatility. It's raised concerns WA's local energy market, which already has a 15% reservation policy, could be upended.
6: This is modelled on the success story of Western Australia. We recognise that West Australian businesses have been fortunate to have access to that gas reserved for domestic purposes. It's primarily focused on fixing a problem that has gone on for too long on the East Coast, where there's not enough gas for domestic users.
2: And in other news today, Victorian women can now access the green whistle for pain relief when inserting and removing intrauterine devices. A survey shows 81% of Australians would support more domestic manufacturing in the country. And final flight path safety checks are being undertaken for the Western Sydney International Airport. This is Air News. The countdown is on to the State of Origin opener. Adam Hawes is with the Blues.
7: Laurie Daly's Blues have officially entered camp after being named for State of Origin 1. The main talking point, James Tedesco edging out Dylan Edwards for the fullback spot. There are 7 uncapped players in the 20-man New South Wales squad, including Manly flyer Tolu Kola on the wing. This afternoon, players will do media at the New South Wales Rugby League Centre of Excellence. Then tonight, it's the traditional True Blues dinner at the Star. Adam Hawes, Sydney Olympic Park.
2: And Maroons coach Billy Slater has named his squad for next week's State of Origin opener. Lachlan Gray has the details.
8: Ipswich junior Sam Walker has been handed the reins at halfback for game one, with Slater backing the young rooster to deliver in his Queensland debut.
9: I can just imagine him in the backyard dreaming of playing for Queensland with the number 7 on his back, and gives me chills sort of thinking about it.
8: But the biggest headline comes at fullback, with Kalen Ponga beating Reece Walsh in the race to wear the Maroons number 1. Slater says Ponga's form was undeniable, but hasn't ruled out a return for Walsh later on. Elsewhere, Selwyn Cobbo earns a wing recall alongside newcomer Jojo Fifita, with Max Plath the other starting debutante at lock. Potential debuts also for Britton Nakora, Ezra Mann and Cooley Fini Fuiaki off the bench. Now just 10 days until they face a new-look Blues side featuring in-form Broncos centre Katoni Staggs at Sydney's Accor Stadium next Wednesday. Lachlan Gray, Brisbane.
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11: Your local weather in the Yass Valley for Monday, May 18. Rain today with 7 to 20 millimetres of falls, heading for a top of 15 degrees. Getting down to 10 in the morning, then showers tomorrow, up to 15 millimetres of falls, going for 16 degrees. Wednesday, partly cloudy and 15. Thursday, sunny, also 15. Today, heading for 15 degrees in Canberra, 17 in Goulburn and 15 here in Yass. And that's your latest update on Yass FM.
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0: It's about 8 minutes past four. It's still 15 degrees, would you believe? It feels colder than that, but... And today it's rained for us and Goulburn, and rain increasing for Canberra, top of 17 for Goulburn. Tomorrow everybody's showers, 6 to 18. Wednesday, Yass and Goulburn partly cloudy, Canberra mostly sunny, 3 to 16. Thursday everybody's going to be sunny, 2 to 17. Barrenjuck's still 37, Wyanglas dropped to 61, and Blowering's gone up to 23 from 22. So that's your weather for the hour. Yass FM 100.3, and the water. It's 9 minutes past four. You're listening to Trish. So now we'll have Paddy with Ashley Cook. It's Not the Same, Mick Agenson, Pat Pincott, Busker Dan, and Ride the Sunlander with Lindsay Butler.

something. I've sent you letters to every nameless town, but it seems

Lindsay Butler with Ride the Sunlander, Pat Pincott with Busker Dan, It's Not the Same, Mick Aitchison and Paddy from Ashley Cook. It's about 22 minutes past four, Yes FM 100.3, you're listening to Trish. Phil's hasn't texted me, so he must be going to be in after five. And then I guess the Grassroots and Big Shoots will be in at seven. And then Soapbox in the Morning with Tanya and Wade, followed by folk favourites Andy Carruthers, I think, according to what's up here. Then Beyond the Hits, Matt Townsend, The Alternate Zone, Andrew Dodds, Bangers and Mosh with Wade Chalmers. Now don't forget on Thursday, 9:30 for 10, CWA Rooms, Banjo Patterson Park. There's a warm welcome to all members and visitors because there's a guest speaker, Alicia Kaylock, Local Land Services, to talk about garden escapes. So, and they need RSVP or inquiries and apologies, etc. to 0428 8962 862. I think I've written that down wrong. I'm sure I have. 0428 962862, which I say it should be. Yeah, it is. I've got too many eights in there. So it's 0428 962862. Lowercase CWA, yes, branch, all one word, at gmail.com. So it's 24 minutes past four, Yes FM 100.3.

0: 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You can choose a sports bar or the lounge with sweeping views of the course and the warm ambience of the fireplace in winter. The bistro offers lunch and dinner and the bar will cater for your refreshment needs. 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

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I could sit there and just watch it grow. 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

Rodney Walker with Plum Tuckered Out on Yes FM 100.3, 23 to 5. Before that, we heard Garth Brand, Back Roads of My Mind, and Ron Lynch with Hobnail Express. We'll have Peter Kodo, AM 1942, Lorraine Pitsner with OAM Hillbilly Girl, Vanessa Sanger, Do It All Over Again, and maybe Gordon Larkin with Corner Country Colours. Take care, everyone. Have a great week. I should catch you Wednesday if I'm awake. And thanks for listening, and have a great week. Bye for now.

the playground, putting on a balloon. Said Digger Jack, we did our best to smack him on the nose, to sit him down.

I think of those who sacrificed their all that yesterday. Of those who gave our freedom, of them I feel so proud. 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
1: Hello, I'm Peter Carey. The Albanese government is defending its decision to tax trusts amid accusations the measure amounts to a death tax. A 30% tax rate will apply to discretionary trusts from mid-2028. These trusts are established through a will and activated after the death of the person who created it. Prime Minister Anthony Albanese argues there's an exception for those using a fixed trust over discretionary trusts.
2: The existing position stays exactly the same. If they want to keep the arrangements in, then a fixed trust can be there as well. What we're doing is making sure that the tax system works for everyone.
1: A Far North Queensland man is due in court charged with 34 online child abuse offences. Georgina Winter reports.
3: Federal police launched an investigation in 2024 after receiving information linking an Australian resident to a known child abuse facilitator in the Philippines. In January last year, officers executed a search warrant at the man's Innisfail home, seizing seven devices. Police allege the 38-year-old obtained more than 8,000 child abuse videos and image files. It's also alleged he engaged in more than 40 live sex shows involving four women from the Philippines. The AFP are now working to identify and locate the victims to protect their safety. Georgina Winter reporting.
1: The New South Wales state opposition says it supports renewable energy projects, but the current rollout in the state is chaotic. The Australian Energy Infrastructure Commissioner has raised the alarm about the rapid rollout of renewable projects, including infrastructure damage, a lack of services for workers, and disruptions to social cohesion. Liberal leader Kelly Sloan says residents feel like their concerns are falling on deaf ears.
4: These projects are important. We still support the rollout, but it cannot be at any cost, and it mustn't be at the expense of these communities who, quite frankly, are being, you know, ridden roughshod over.
1: To Victoria, a Nationals MP, Jade Benham, says someone is clearly lying over fraud allegations linked to the Metro Tunnel project. A major police investigation is now underway after workers at Schindler allegedly submitted claims for damaged machinery that was never replaced in October 2024. Transport Infrastructure Minister Gabrielle Williams told a parliamentary hearing the allegations were referred to Victoria Police by the Victorian Infrastructure Delivery Authority last October. But Victoria Police say it never received a formal report.
5: So does the Minister concede that there has been a failure to formally report this criminality to Victoria Police?
6: Again, Ms.
5: Or is Victoria Police lying?
6: But he made it clear in that the information about the incident was provided to Victoria Police clearly because there were concerns about what it represented in terms of criminal conduct.
1: And finally, Australians living with obesity can now access new guidelines to manage their weight and protect their heart health. The nation's first clinical consensus statement on obesity was informed by a task force of 22 experts, taking a year to develop. This is Air News. Maroons coach Billy Slater has opened up on his fullback selection ahead of next week's State of Origin series opener. Callum Ponga preferred over Reece Walsh despite calls for them both to play. Slater says he resisted the urge to move Ponga into the halves.
7: I feel Callum's best position is fullback. He knows how to play that position and he's really nailed it. He's in a real sweet spot of his career and life at the moment. I think he's really balanced and, yeah, looking forward to helping him get after his game too.
1: Meantime, Blues Origin coach Laurie Daly says Dylan Edwards has done nothing wrong despite dropping him from the New South Wales side for Game 1. He says his decision to opt for James Tedesco in the number one jersey is more about the style of football he wants the side to play. And Scott Pendlebury isn't ruling out playing on next year ahead of his record-breaking game this weekend, Eddie Summerfield reports.
8: Scott Pendlebury plays his 433rd game on Saturday in front of a crowd of likely more than 90,000 people. The 38-year-old telling the Herald Sun there's no reason why he can't play on next season. Harley Reid suits up for his 50th game against Pendlebury's Pies. The 21-year-old Eagle having a career-best 33 disposals, inspiring Andrew McWalter's side to a 17-point win over the Giants. And Richmond has contacted the AFL clarifying top-up player rules. The Tigers with 19 players on their injury list after Campbell Gray Gray tweaked his hamstring in a 36-point loss to St Kilda. The club confident it'll have enough players for Friday's Dreamtime clash.
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10: Your local weather in the Yass Valley for Monday, May 18. Rain today with 7 to 20 millimetres of falls, heading for a top of 15 degrees. Getting down to 10 in the morning, then showers tomorrow, up to 15 millimetres of falls, going for 16 degrees. Wednesday, partly cloudy and 15. Thursday, sunny, also 15. Today, heading for 15 degrees in Canberra, 17 in Goulburn and 15 here in Yass. And that's your latest update on Yass FM.
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Wherever you're listening, it's time for the Phil and Kanga Show, Hour of Power. Yeah, just an hour show tonight. 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

It's 17 past five on Film Tango, brought to you by the Yaz Bar. We were just listening to Wasn't Meant to Stay by Niccolò Nicoletti and Hold Me Closer by Kid Icarus.

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It's 28 to 6 on Phil and Kanga. We've got a new segment this week. It's called This Week at the Asbar. No surprise there. On Thursday, they've got percussion play with Kev. This is a free event held on Thursday from 6:30 for people interested in learning about playing in percussion instruments. Thursday is also Pasta Night with Charlie Dundatui. That's probably pronounced wrong. It's $35 a head, choice of carbonara or normal and eggplant with salad and bread. And they recommend bookings for that one. Friday from 7, Soul and Stone with lead singer Monica Moore. On Saturday, local band Lords of Pretension, with lead singer Michael Green, the principal of Mount Carmel from 7. And Saturday, they're hosting the Kittens and Cocktails events with Yass Valley Cat Rescue from 12 to 3 p.m. on Saturday. An opportunity to adopt a kitten and provide them with a forever home, with each adopting getting a free cocktail. And Sunday, to round off the weekend, is Life Drawings with Penny Carlisle, and that's $55 per person, including cheese and wine. Again, bookings advised. And if you want a book, do that on yasbar.yas@gmail.com. So who says there's nothing to do in Yass?

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2: Hello, I'm Peter Carey. Opposition leader Angus Taylor says small businesses will be damaged by Labor's decision to impose a tax on trusts. Trusts will face a 30% tax from mid-2028. This will include discretionary trusts, which are usually established in a will and kick in after the death of the person who created it. Mr. Taylor argues the government has not thought through the changes.
3: This is a structure that most small businesses in this country use. Small businesses that are squeezed. This Treasurer hasn't got a clue. This government hasn't got a clue. You know why? Because none of them have ever worked seriously in small businesses. None of them understand it.
2: Meanwhile, the Albanese government has brushed aside two new opinion polls which show its fifth budget has not been well received. Federal politics editor Michael Packey.
4: The latest news poll shows voters have rated Labor's budget the worst for the economy in more than 30 years. The poll finds most people, including younger generations, believe they'll be worse off. A separate Resolve survey reveals voters are angry the government broke its promise not to touch capital gains and negative gearing. While the people it spoke to are more supportive of the tax changes, they believe they should have been taken to an election. Treasurer Jim Chalmers maintains he had to make hard but necessary decisions.
5: It would surprise me more if we got some sort of bounce in the polls.
4: The opposition's Dan Tehan says the backlash is warranted.
6: Now it's clear that those lies have led to serious consequences.
4: Despite the poor budget response, both polls show Labor's primary vote hasn't really shifted and remains stuck at around 30%. One Nation is a close second and the Coalition in third spot. Michael Packey reporting.
2: The New South Wales state opposition says it supports renewable energy projects, but the current rollout in the state is chaotic. The Australian Energy Infrastructure Commissioner has raised the alarm about issues including infrastructure damage, a lack of services for workers, and disruptions to social cohesion. However, the Premier insists the government is doing all it can to minimise disruptions. To Victoria, where a crime scene remains in place following a fatal house fire on the outskirts of Ballarat. Emergency services were called to a block of units on Marigold Street. A man was found unresponsive and, despite the best efforts of crews, was unable to be saved. The cause of the blaze remains unknown. Researchers believe a plum developed in Queensland could help to address dementia, obesity and heart health. Scientists at the University of Wollongong, the University of Queensland and Victory University are testing the juice of the Queen Garnet plum. Bonnie Gosh from Nutrafruit, the company with the rights to market the fruit, says it's growing increasingly popular in China.
7: We're the most expensive Australian summer fruit and they love it. They absolutely love it. And for whatever reason, nothing to do with us, but it's sold as the weight loss plum.
2: The frontman to the 70s American band Dr. Hook has died. Dennis LeCurrier died from complications of kidney disease. He was 76. And finally, the All Ords has closed down 135 points at 87.35, and one Australian dollar was buying 71.47 US cents. This is Air News. Maroons coach Billy Slater has opened up on his fullback selection ahead of next week's State of Origin series opener. Callum Ponga preferred over Reece Walsh despite calls for them both to play. Slater says he resisted the urge to move Ponga into the halves.
8: I feel Callum's best position is fullback. He knows how to play that position and he's really nailed it. He's in a real sweet spot of his career and life at the moment. I think he's really balanced and, yeah, looking forward to helping him get after his game too.
2: Meantime, Blues Origin coach Laurie Daly says Dylan Edwards has done nothing wrong despite dropping him from the New South Wales side for Game 1. He says his decision to opt for James Tedesco in the number one jersey is more about the style of football he wants the side to play. And Scott Pendlebury isn't ruling out playing on next year ahead of his record-breaking game this weekend, Eddie Summerfield reports.
9: Scott Pendlebury plays his 433rd game on Saturday in front of a crowd of likely more than 90,000 people. The 38-year-old telling the Herald Sun there's no reason why he can't play on next season. Harley Reid suits up for his 50th game against Pendlebury's Pies. The 21-year-old Eagle having a career-best 33 disposals, inspiring Andrew McWalter's side to a 17-point win over the Giants. And Richmond has contacted the AFL clarifying top-up player rules. The Tigers with 19 players on their injury list after Campbell Graham Gray tweaked his hamstring in a 36-point loss to St Kilda. The club confident it'll have enough players for Friday's Dreamtime clash.
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10: Your local weather in the Yass Valley for Monday, May 18. Rain today with 7 to 20 millimetres of falls, heading for a top of 15 degrees. Getting down to 10 in the morning, then showers tomorrow, up to 15 millimetres of falls, going for 16 degrees. Wednesday, partly cloudy and 15. Thursday, sunny, also 15. Today, heading for 15 degrees in Canberra, 17 in Goulburn and 15 here in Yass. And that's your latest update on Yass FM.
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2: Hello, I'm Peter Carey. The Albanese government is defending its decision to tax trusts amid accusations the measure amounts to a death tax. A 30% tax rate will apply to discretionary trusts from mid-2028. These trusts are established through a will and activated after the death of the person who created it. Prime Minister Anthony Albanese argues there's an exception for those using a fixed trust over discretionary trusts.
3: The existing position stays exactly the same. If they want to keep the arrangements in, then a fixed trust can be there as well. What we're doing is making sure that the tax system works for everyone.
2: A Far North Queensland man is due in court charged with 34 online child abuse offences. Georgina Winter reports.
4: Federal police launched an investigation in 2024 after receiving information linking an Australian resident to a known child abuse facilitator in the Philippines. In January last year, officers executed a search warrant at the man's Innisfail home, seizing seven devices. Police allege the 38-year-old obtained more than 8,000 child abuse videos and image files. It's also alleged he engaged in more than 40 live sex shows involving four women from the Philippines. The AFP are now working to identify and locate.

0: risks, including infrastructure damage, a lack of services for workers, and disruptions to social cohesion. Liberal leader Kelly Sloan says residents feel like their concerns are falling on deaf ears.
1: These projects are important. We still support the rollout, but it cannot be at any cost, and it mustn't be at the expense of these communities who, quite frankly, are being, you know, ridden roughshod over.
0: To Victoria, a Nationals MP, Jade Benham, says someone is clearly lying over fraud allegations linked to the Metro Tunnel project. A major police investigation is now underway after workers at Schindler allegedly submitted claims for damaged machinery that was never replaced in October 2024. Transport Infrastructure Minister Gabrielle Williams told a parliamentary hearing the allegations were referred to Victoria Police by the Victorian Infrastructure Delivery Authority last October. But Victoria Police say it never received a formal report.
2: So does the minister concede that there has been a failure to formally report this criminality to Victoria Police?
3: Again, Ms. Benham.
2: Or is Victoria Police again, lying?
3: But he made it clear in that the information about the incident was provided to Victoria Police clearly because there were concerns about what it represented in terms of criminal conduct.
0: And finally, Australians living with obesity can now access new guidelines to manage their weight and protect their heart health. The nation's first clinical consensus statement on obesity was informed by a task force of 22 experts, taking a year to develop. This is Air News. The Blues preparations for State of Origin are underway, and Adam Hawes has more.
4: The Blues squad has gathered at the New South Wales Rugby League Centre of Excellence for a team photo and a round of media interviews. Sharks prop Adam Fanua-Blake is one of seven uncapped players in the squad. He made sure he avoided any headlines on day one, refusing to bite when asked if he hates Queenslanders. Recall centre Katoni Staggs admitted he was surprised the Broncos teammate Reece Walsh had not been selected for the Maroons. Adam Hawes, Sydney Olympic Park.
0: Brisbane coach Michael Maguire has warned Queensland will miss Reece Walsh in their State of Origin opener. Maroons boss Billy Slater opting for Kalyn Ponga at fullback over the Broncos ace. But Maguire says Walsh would have made his game one side.
5: If I was picking the team, I'd pick Reece. But, yeah, I'm obviously pretty fond of what he's capable of doing, and I get to see it every day. But if you put Reece into a space that we know he's capable of playing the way he can, well, he's pretty scary.
0: And an Australian sprinter has smashed the national all-conditions record for the men's 100-metre dash. Eddie Nketiah blitzed the field at a US college meet, clocking a Winchester time of 9.74 seconds.
6: Nketiah with the headband, and Gottfried of Minnesota, it is Eddie Nketiah after a strong close by Easy Iyamu. Eddie Nketiah is your Big Ten champion with a time of 9.74.
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9: Your local weather in the Yass Valley for Monday, May 18. Rain today with 7 to 20 millimetres of falls, heading for a top of 15 degrees. Getting down to 10 in the morning, then showers tomorrow, up to 15 millimetres of falls, going for 16 degrees. Wednesday, partly cloudy and 15. Thursday, sunny, also 15. Today, heading for 15 degrees in Canberra, 17 in Goulburn, and 15 here in Yass. And that's your latest update on Yass FM.
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2: G'day, good evening and welcome to another jam-packed episode of Grassroots Big Shoots, the fastest growing community rugby radio show in Australia. We might need to fact check that one actually. We've got lots to get through tonight, so let's jump right in tonight. It's the team as controversial sporting stars. Joining us from Young is a man who oozes natural talent, built with strong, great hands, but brought undone by his love of the session. An icon in the golfing scene, known for hitting bombs, punching darts, and the love of a sugar-free Coke. Of course, it's the one and only Daniel Gerrard, our John Daly. Welcome, Daniel.
3: Thanks for having me, Brons. I actually have dressed up as John Daly before, and it's a good character.
2: I think it fits you perfectly, mate. It does. Think you've,
3: right down my alley.
2: Are you sponsored by Hooters?
3: Once upon a time, maybe.
4: I mean, with his rig, he could probably work there.
5: Straight into it early, Rachel. Wow.
3: Yeah, he's up and about tonight.
2: Oh, look out.
6: I'm not up.
3: After a skinful.
6: In a bad duck. Oh.
2: All right, in the studio once more, our listeners have fallen in love with this guy. And just like our famous Olympian who got a 10-year ban for stealing flags, the grassroots Dawn Fraser has been stealing the hearts of our listeners. Good evening, Ian.
7: Oh, really? stealing flags. Oh, Dawny.
2: That's good. Yeah. Okay, joining us from his travels, this guy has a love of winning. He leaves no stone unturned to find the answers. He's comparable to the 2000 Spanish Paralympic basketball team that won a gold medal with no disadvantaged team members. Maybe not that bad, but Harry Roach, good evening.
4: Isn't that a controversial story? I found that on Wikipedia. That's wild.
2: Can you fill us in on the details on that one, mate? I don't think I'm quite across that.
4: Claim the basketball team all had intellectual disabilities.
2: Right.
4: Rather than other, like, paraplegia, missing limbs, etc.
2: Yep.
4: But they found out that the sporting committee actually didn't check any of that, and none of them did. They won gold, and then there was accusations that a few other team members in other sports also didn't get checked or anything like that. Isn't that wild?
2: Is there poor.
4: You can't be doing that.
2: Is there an intellectual disability rugby union competition that I could enter a certain country rugby team into?
4: Rather than other, like, paraplegia, missing limbs, etc.
2: Yep.
4: But they found out that the sporting committee actually didn't check any of that, and none of them did. They won gold, and then there was accusations that a few other team members in other sports also didn't get checked or anything like that. Isn't that wild?
2: Is there that a... Is poor.

0: All right.
1: Evening,
0: yeah, Roachie.
2: It'll be a long night tonight,
0: Phil. We'll keep this on track. I'm your host this evening, a sports star with a bald head, a love of sports gambling. I'm a superstar of the NBA, the rugby radio version of Michael Jordan, Bronson Sainsbury. Thanks for that one, Roachie. I'm not sure I'm quite up to MJ, but...
3: That's good.
2: Are you wearing number 23, mate?
0: Oh, yeah. I am tonight.
4: Very welcome.
0: Welcome to another show. That's about where the introduction... Oh, hang on. I missed one.
2: Oh, no.
0: Yeah, well, it's only... It's a...
4: You missed my best.
2: This will be scathing for sure.
0: Also in studio was a very controversial sports star as himself. Nothing else required.
3: Well, yeah.
0: Anything to say about that, Sam? I'm not sure what that's about.
3: No, I'm going to refrain from commenting, apart from the fact that it's...
2: just played the fifth, mate. Stop.
3: Yeah, he got thrown out anyway, so it doesn't matter.
0: All right, we'll leave that one there, and we'll go to a track while we sort ourselves out. I didn't get a song request from Rachie this week, which is probably good.
3: Wasn't there a request for Bad Boys?
0: That came about 30 seconds before the show started.
5: Surely you're that good, Bronson.
0: Well, not quite.
3: What if it's on Radio DJ?
0: I don't know how to use Radio DJ.
2: You are wearing number 23, Jordan.
0: Yeah. I'll go close. I'll kick us off with a bit of Charlie Crockett. This is Alamosa.

0: That was Charlie Crockett with Alamosa. And one of the lyrics in there for the Sharpie listener is The Age of the Ram, which is the album it comes off, I believe.
1: Oh, yeah. There you go.
0: So there you go. Let's go to a bit of a community rugby update. Let's kick off with you, Sam Allen. I believe you've got a juniors report this week.
1: Yeah. So it's been brought to my attention that we've got a few young people from the Yass community that listen in that play rugby.
0: Why wouldn't they? Smart kids.
1: I just thought that it might be worthwhile talking a bit about how they've been playing I just got a brief overview from the coaches.
0: They are the future of our club.
1: That's right. The coaches have promised me a bit more of a detailed overview in next week because I didn't give them much notice.
0: That's all right.
1: I only rang them today to get the information. But anyway, we'll start with the under 13s, which are actually called the Yowls.
0: The Yowls, yeah. We've joined up with the Uni North's Owls.
1: Yeah, I understand. So which is great. It's the way community rugby should be. They were short on numbers, we were short on numbers, so they've merged together so that they can have a run. And
0: just makes sense.
1: Yeah. They, I believe they had a 17-all draw against the Darra Red team, because I believe Darra have two sides in that comp.
0: Right.
1: They're currently running second on the ladder. Their player of the match was their fullback, number 15, Tommaso. Everyone knows him as Tommy.
0: Tommy.
1: Somakal. He had a great game in defence and played well in the back line when attacking. I did actually watch that game. That little fullback did not miss a tackle. He could chop tackle.
0: Well done, Tommy.
1: I reckon we might have to send some of our senior Rams boys down to have a tackling clinic with him.
0: We could bring him to train one night.
1: I believe he's a Yass kid, I believe. But I could be wrong on that. I'm not 100% sure.
0: Well, he is now. We'll claim him.
1: We might have to, I think.
2: What school he goes to next year.
1: Yeah, that's right. Yeah, we'll see. But, he did have a blinder. I thought he was really good. I saw that game. And then they're up against Darra Black next week, which is at home, actually. So they'll be back here.
0: Back in Yass.
1: At Vic Park. Unfortunately, the senior boys won't be here to play afterwards. But, hopefully those boys go well. And then the under-18s, they had a pretty convincing win against Maris. They won 45-12. 3 points. I thought this was try scores, but it was actually points. So 3 points went to young Cano and Declan Cook. Cooper Downey got 2 points, which is pretty impressive considering he's a 14-year-old playing in the under-18s.
0: He's a very large 14-year-old, though.
1: Yeah, and he plays a bit like his old man, too. He's not afraid of the contact.
0: Yeah, good on him. Well done, Coops.
1: And then Sam McGuigan was back for 1 point in his first game back for the under-18s after a bit of a hiatus. They're running second on the ladder. They've won two and drawn one. And then this week they're at home against Darra as well. The under-13s game is at 11:30 and the under-18s game is at 12:40. So if you want to watch a bit of rugby down at Vic Park, the seniors won't be there, but the juniors will be down there flying the flag for us, playing some
0: good
1: rugby.
2: Good
1: to
2: see you.
3: Well done.
1: Yeah. So that's great. So I'll have a bit more of an overview post those games next week. And, it'll be good.
0: It will be. All right. We might quickly flick over to the women's tens. It was round six and that. The U's had a bye, so we'll just quickly flick through these scores. Uni North's Owls women's tens beat Batemans Bay 25-10. Goulburn Dirty Reds cleaned up East's women 36-0. Tuggeranong women's tens beat Hall Bush Rangers 37-22. Bungendore Mud Chicks got over on top of Braidwood 25-19. I believe that was a pretty hard-fought game. And the Jindabyne Miss Piggies and the Cooma Red Devils in the local derby up in the mountains there. Jindabyne got that one done 20 points to 15.
1: Another close game. Mm.
0: So the Yass girls head up to Cooma with the boys next weekend. So that'll be this weekend, sorry. Yep. Yeah, on Saturday. Yes. Then we'll flick across to...
4: Just quickly, Bronzo's supposed to be able to tune into the Super Women
3: rugby. It's, the trial matches have just started this week, I think, haven't they?
0: There was a trial on at Brumbies HQ on Sunday afternoon when I was up there.
3: And I think there was a few. It was a bit of a blowout of a score.
0: Yeah, I think Queensland Reds got that one done very convincingly.
2: It was 57-20, like something.
0: I didn't hang around to watch it, but yeah, I think it was a pretty one-sided affair. Southern Tablelands Monero Cup, the competition on everyone's lips in Australia.
1: Particularly on this show, anyway.
0: Well, round six on the weekend, we had the Jindabyne Bush Pigs hosting the Adfa Lions. Jindabyne got that one done at 55-41, a day that defence was not a feature by the sound of it.
1: Tell you what, they didn't sound like anyone wanted to make a tackle there.
2: Defence was optional.
0: Yeah. So a bit of work on defence on both of those teams, I'd say, coming up. I didn't really look at the lineup on those teams yet. I don't know if there was any people in or out.
1: Not
0: or
1: too sure.
4: Sounds like the Roach boys must have been playing no tackles.
1: And he gets one back.
3: Yeah, good one, Daniel.
4: The old deck chair.
0: Yeah. Then we've got... the Crookwell Dogs hosted Cooma Red Devils. Cooma got that one done comfortably, 33-17.
1: Oh, good win.
2: So on the road it is.
1: On the road, yeah.
0: Tough to win in Crookwell. So well done with that one, Cooma Reds.
1: Yeah.
0: Shout out to the boys that listen. I know there's a couple of them there.
1: Yeah.
0: Fletch and Butters and a few of the lads.
1: Yeah, I do hear that Fletch bailed up Tony at Monaro training.
0: He hit me up as well.
1: And hit you up getting on the show, so we might have to make something happen.
0: Yeah, I think we will. He's a good man, Fletch.
1: Yeah.
0: And then match of the round, Yas Rams. Painful day for Rams fans and Rams players.
1: Langendore
0: ran away with that one in the second half and got it done, 68-24.
1: Yeah, we finished the game with 14 players due to injury.
0: Yeah, it wasn't great. Mm. We had a lot of injuries. I thought the first half was okay, but we stuck with them in the first half. I think we gave them three tries early on through just simple errors from Yas. Yeah. Poor kicks. We had a I don't want to mention any names, but someone was just inside their 22. Ian, you'd love this.
2: I heard about this morning from a third party.
0: Tapped the ball on his foot, took a step outside the 22, and then proceeded to kick it out on the full.
1: Yeah, that's a coach killer.
2: That's a real 5-8 job, isn't it?
1: At least
4: he put it out, boys.
0: Yeah, well, he did.
2: On the full.
1: Didn't do a hurry, right? This is the one time where I reckon I probably would have been quite pleased to hear that, because he didn't put it out rather than putting it out.
2: Or a total miss kick.
1: Yeah.
0: It was the tap on the foot that did it for me and the step forward. I was like, what are you doing, mate? Just kick it. You don't have to.
1: Well, no, because the week two weeks previous,
0: right,
1: we had a scenario very similar.
0: Yep.
1: And the ref told us when you get a short arm penalty off a line out and it's in the 22, you've got to tap it and then kick it.
0: Is that a thing?
1: No. I thought when you get a short arm penalty, you can just, if you're in the 22, it's like when you call a mark in the 22, you can just kick it out.
2: I suggest you go back to see who the referee was actually, who was, and then think what he's told you.
1: I'm not going to comment on anything that referees tell me anymore.
4: We might not get Sam to do that.
2: Because that referee's probably got the 1982 rule book still.
1: Potentially. No, it was before that.
2: Oh, 2 weeks before, not the Crookwell game?
1: No, the one previous. Okay. Yeah, against Cooma.
2: Right.
0: Oh, yeah. Okay. Yeah. Yep. I think we've got that ref this weekend as well.
1: He was actually a good ref, that bloke. Yeah.
0: All referees are good, Sam.
1: Yes, they are. Yeah, certainly.
2: Good evening, Mr. Williams.
1: Anyway.
2: Friend of the show.
1: Yeah.
0: He's a good man. I get on very well, Nick. He's a great bloke.
1: Yeah.
0: As are all referees.
1: Yeah.
4: We're friends of the pod.
1: The disappointing thing was that we had only two blokes from the original starting back line left on the field, which was our fullback and our halfback by the time the game was over.
0: This was the story of the game. I think we gave them three pretty soft tries through errors early on, which put ourselves on the back foot. We managed to come into it a little bit. I think we were about 12 points down at halftime, roughly.
1: Yeah.
0: And then we had a period just, I think they scored first in the second half, but then we had a period in the second half where we looked very good. Then we had our number. Did Toby get taken out in the first half? Yep. On the second. So,
1: no, first half.
2: It was before half time.
0: Yeah, no, it was just after the kick. And then he thought we were pulling him off because of his kick, but we were actually pulling him off because he'd copped a hit to the head and been concussed.
1: I couldn't work out if he was laying on the ground for a rest or whether he was actually out.
0: Yeah.
1: So I yelled at him to be like, get up. And he didn't get up. And I went, oh, he didn't move.
0: Oh, he might be dead. So anyway, there was a period in the second half where things looked really good and we looked like we were coming back. And then our second number 10 was
1: taken out off the ball.
0: And then one of our centers went down with a groin injury.
1: And then Sy went down with a knee.
0: Yeah, that was a bit later on. We had, I think, four or five backs on the bench at one stage.
1: I blew my hemi in the first 15 minutes.
0: Yeah, that's right. You were out as well. So, and then they just ran away with it, essentially.
1: Yeah, it was a tough day.
0: Yeah. They're a big side. Bungendore, they're very physical, and they just keep coming. They're very good at the offloads and keeping that ball alive, and they just wear you down, I think.
1: A lot of ex-first graders playing.
0: Yeah, but then, I don't know, they're definitely head and shoulders above everyone else in the comp at the moment, but I think they're definitely beatable.
1: There's holes in their attack and their defence.
0: Yeah. We scored four tries against them.
1: Yeah, down the edge.
0: We probably could have scored a couple more. We could have held a few tries out too. I mean, geez, if I've had a dollar for every time I've heard Tony tell blokes, when you're close to the line and you've got someone wrapped up, don't push them back, bring them over the line for a held up try.
1: But correct.
0: We just continually push them back and give them another shot.
1: Yeah.
2: I think the key to Bungendore, and Roach and I sort of devised a plan a couple of years ago, is because of their size, you just need to stay in the arm wrestle for the first 60 minutes.
0: Yeah, exactly.
2: Because where they'll destroy you is 10 minutes before half time and 20 minutes after half time. That's where that's their green
1: go. I'd have to agree with that.
2: Go button.
1: Yeah.
2: So if you stay in the arm wrestle with 20 to go, you can run them over the top.
0: Yeah, and that's normally what we do. That's what we did in the first round.
1: The first round we did that. Yeah, we stuck it to them for the first 60 minutes, and they started getting really worried.
2: That's right.
1: And started trying to kick penalty goals and that sort of stuff because they were going, these blokes are actually hanging in there with us.
2: Yeah.
1: But this week we just
0: we ran out of legs.
1: Oh, we did. I went back on with what, 15, 20 to go with a busted hemi, just so that we didn't have to finish the game with 13 players.
2: Yeah, we just got to keep turning them around.
1: Yeah,
0: we had a number 8 and our one of our flankers in the centres.
1: Yeah, and our hooker went to the wing.
0: It was a tough day.
4: Was that Greeny?
0: Yeah,
1: nah, Innes.
0: Innes was the 8.
1: Oh, he was too.
2: Person who cannot be talked about.
0: Yeah.
1: Oh, I'm gonna give him a rap this week.
0: He had a cracker. Geez.
2: We're going soft, aren't we?
0: Yeah.
1: Well, genuinely, and I know he's listening. He just did not stop all day and was just – he plays like he's about 40 kilos heavier than he is. And I will give him a rap this week. I thought he was one of the standouts.
0: He's earned a mention tonight. He had a cracker.
2: The great man, Grant Brewer, who I spoke to this morning, said he did play very well.
0: Yeah, oh, gee, I tell you what, if you're getting raps off Grant Brewer, you know you're doing something right.
1: Yeah. I agree. Yeah. Yeah. Yeah. No, he was, for me, one of the better on the day for us.
0: He was.
1: Along with Adam Greenwood. You know, what is he, 37 this year?
0: Mate, he's just getting better.
1: Played a full 80 minutes, just bashing and crashing in the middle.
0: 40. At least 40.
1: Yeah, maybe it looks like he's 40 anyway.
0: He looks older than me.
1: Yeah, he just didn't stop, just kept chugging and, carrying, tackling, Bucky fired up a bit and started giving it back to him as well, which was good to see.
0: Who else got our points?
2: I spoke to the buck truck this morning. Tommy did that.
1: He was good. He was good.
0: Sy. I think Sy had a cracker as well.
1: Sy did play well.
0: Yeah.
1: Trying to think. Lionel, as per usual, Lionel's played very well.
0: Good.
1: Yeah,
0: always good.
1: Yeah, he's just such a typical halfback. He's a pest, I tell you. You're going to love playing with him, Harry.
5: Rugby's very good, boys, but we're still undefeated in the boat race, aren't we?
1: Oh, 100%. Yeah. And I think we won comfortably by a full length on Saturday night.
5: Yeah, bonus point win. Let's not get too caught up in the rugby here, fellas. Let's focus on what's important.
0: I think if our club put as much glory and emphasis into actually playing rugby as they do into boat races, I think we'd be
1: pretty unbeatable.
0: Yeah, we'd be the Jindabyne.
1: Yeah.
4: Shout out to whoever's in charge of your social media, because they're only posting your tries.
0: Leah Gaspari.
1: She did well.
4: I thought the Rams were slaughtering the Mudjooks, but We just didn't see their 68 points.
0: I think Les.
1: It's all about perception.
0: Les auditioning for the new Waratahs media person role, I think.
4: Yeah, fair.
1: Yeah.
0: No, she does an outstanding job. Great player and very good at social media, Leah. She's turned it around.
1: Yeah, she has. But, yeah, so it was a tough day at the office for the Rams.
2: At least you know now where the benchmark is and what you can do to get there.
1: Yeah.
2: That's the thing you take away from that game.
1: 100%.
2: Okay, I know you had injuries, but you need to go to another level now.
1: Yeah, I think where we need to come up to that level is probably in our pack. Mm. With the amount of cattle we've got in our forward pack, we should be playing a more dominant game than what we are.
0: Agree. We were pushed around at scrum time a bit, which is unusual for us. We're normally one of the strongest scrums out there. Well,
1: but then the thing is, so we were down, we had seven blokes in the scrum. We come in and we win a tight end against Bungendore with seven blokes in the scrum with like 5 minutes to go.
0: Did that happen?
1: If we can do that with seven blokes with 10 minutes to go and half of the blokes that are on there are busted, why can't we do that every single scrum?
2: That's what I'm saying. The Bungendore fitness in the last 20 is poor. Yeah. So they're all tired.
1: Yeah.
2: Okay, and that's where you do get them.
1: Yeah.
2: In the last 20.
1: Yeah.
2: As long as you stay in the arm wrestle.
1: Yeah, so... Yeah, there's a little bit to look at there. There are some positives to take away. We're not what the benchmark is. We did work out how to beat them if we can make it stick.
2: Yeah.
1: And then I think, defensively, we've just got to get better in the middle we've just got to be smarter because Bungendore run off 10. I think they have one hit up in four phases off 9.
2: Yeah.
1: And then after that, everything was played off 10. Yeah, we just needed to be smarter and defend that better. But we did in the first 20 minutes.
2: Do you like that as a player? Do you like the ball coming off 10 or 9?
1: Yeah, I'd rather run off 10 every other week. Yeah.
2: Don't you think...
1: Because I'm a bigger bloke, I can proper wind up off 10.
2: But I'm thinking... Line speed wise, they can really come off their line and crowd 10. Like, whereas if you're coming straight off 9, the line speed's not as effective as it is on 10.
1: Well, that's what I was about to say to Bronson. Like, in that first 20 minutes, there was a few of us that were getting off the line and getting in their face, and that made it difficult. Like, their 10 Kyle, he was actually having to throw the dummy and step back in himself a fair bit because we were up in there. But then when we boys just started dropping off and we weren't getting up off the line, they were having a field day.
2: I think if you go jab, which is 9-9, and then out the back to 10 on the third one, it clutters them and then you spread them.
0: It's a bit of a theme especially at the moment, I think.
4: If they're going backwards and you get it off the 10 flat.
2: That's right.
0: Yeah. I think teams, there's a lot of teams playing off 9 now, like in the professional sort of space, it seems to be a lot of...
2: Just fussable.
0: Yeah,
1: but they seem to be making it work off 10 at the moment.
2: Yeah, fair enough.
1: They've got some big ball carriers out there.
2: But that's something you can identify defensive. Like, you know that if you sting defence or blitz, you can blitz 10.
1: Yeah, a couple of us were, but there just wasn't enough of us going with us.
2: And force them back in?
1: Yeah, correct. It was when we were, like, myself and Lionel, a couple of the other boys, Corey Nicholson as well, like, we'll get love off the line and getting in between that 10.
0: Yeah, Corey added a bit of spice to it when he went out there.
1: Yeah, and like, we're getting in there, and that 10 was having to throw the dummy and step back in.
0: Yeah.
1: And we were shutting it down, and they did. They struggled to go anywhere for a while.
0: Yeah, no, it's great to have him back. He brings a bit of mongrel into it.
1: He does. Yeah, Ben Downey went on in that period as well and added a bit more sting, and all of a sudden these Bungendore blokes started going, what are we going to do?
2: You've just answered your own question.
1: Yeah.
2: Just get in their face.
1: Yeah, but we just don't do it often enough.
0: And G. Lockie Tyndale looked good when he was out there too.
1: Oh, he's got a good boot on him. I didn't realise how good a kicker he was.
0: Yeah, he's...
1: And he's quick.
0: We need to buy him a new groin though.
1: I think he needs to stop with the extracurricular activities away from rugby and let his groin heal, I reckon.
0: Yeah, running. Stop running.
2: Marathon running,
1: Exactly. there's a lot of positives to take out of it.
2: That's good.
0: We've just got to, I guess we've got to hope that this rain holds off a little bit so we can go to training tomorrow night and figure out what we're doing.
2: And you've got your gun 5-8 coming back, so,
0: Any news on your return, Harry Roach?
5: Yes. Yeah, I'm about to... I just got called to go to a boarding gate in South Korea, so I'll be home in 10 hours.
0: All right.
1: And we weren't going to tell Tony yet. But
5: I'll be at training on tomorrow night.
0: Well...
5: no sleep and bit lagged, and I'll come for a look.
0: I'm tipping you'll be all right, mate. I'd say the rain's going to continue tomorrow, and they'll council probably close the grounds on us. I think you'll probably get Tuesday night off, but
2: I think the old smell of Denker rubber getting going.
0: Yeah, it'd be good to see you Thursday, mate.
1: Mm.
0: Rest up and
1: give him a bit of Vicks vapor up his nose, and it'll be all right.
5: Run a Bronco and see where we're at.
0: Yeah, yeah, exactly. Straight back into it. What's the worst that can happen?
2: You got enough carbs in you to last a year.
5: It's going to be good to be back.
0: Yep.
1: Yeah, it'll be good to see you. We're good to see you back in studio, mate.
2: I'm going
1: to
2: be kicked out of the office here. So, yeah, this is my last show.
0: Oh, you'll be all right, mate. We'll figure something out.
1: Yeah.
0: Don't worry about that.
1: No, that's good. Well, what are we up to? Do we want to
0: move on? I'll just do a quick John I. Dent score check. Round 6 in the John I. Dent. Royals and Tuggeranong both had a bye. It'd be nice to have a bye, wouldn't it?
1: We don't get one this year. No, we will.
0: Long weekend.
1: When
0: we play ADFA.
1: Yeah.
0: That'll be a forfeit bye. Yeah.
1: Yeah.
0: Game one in that, Gungahl and Eagles pip the Whites 29-22. Ian, any comment on that one? Did you watch that?
2: Game of missed opportunities.
0: Really?
1: Is that it, Gungahl?
2: Yeah.
1: Right.
2: No, Gungahl too good. Yep.
0: Mm.
2: Very good, yep. No, they were just too good in the back line.
1: Yeah, right.
4: How was the steak sandwich?
2: No, that's for food blog.
0: We'll get to that later on the food blog. Don't preempt
1: jump
0: the show.
1: Jump in the gun there, Daniel. Jesus.
0: And then Uni North's pretty easy win over West, 42-26.
1: Yeah, they look good.
0: Actually, what I should do, though, as well, before we move completely off community rugby, we'll have a look at next week in our comp, round 7. We've got ADFA hosting Crookwell. We've got the Mudchooks hosting Jindabyne. Ooh. Feels like they only just played each other.
2: Last week.
1: Last week before. Yeah.
0: That's come around pretty quick.
1: Well, sorry, I mean,
0: a couple of weeks
1: before they played us.
0: Yeah.
2: Do you think they'll turn with Jackson Stewart?
0: I'd like to think so.
1: They're playing in Bungendore, aren't they?
0: Playing in Bungendore, yeah, I'd say
1: that. I hope Jindabyne travel well and give them a run for their money.
0: It would be nice to see.
1: Yeah.
0: You don't like to see one team sort of dominate and go through undefeated, unless it's us, which hasn't happened since, 2006?
1: 2005, wasn't it?
0: Five.
1: Yeah.
0: Yeah, 21 years ago.
1: We're rebuilding, right?
0: Yeah, that's right. Yeah. And match of the round, Cooma Red Devils having their, is it Old Boys Day?
2: Old Boys Day.
1: Yeah, typical.
0: Once again, we've drawn that. We've drawn an ambush.
1: Yeah.
0: The plucky Rams will be pulling themselves together, dusting off and heading up the mountains to take on Cooma.
1: Yeah. Hopefully I'm disappointed I'm not going to be able to play because of my hamstring. I was looking forward to shaping up against Fletch and Nico and Quads and those boys. So.
0: Come up for the bus trip. Well, my mail is that Quads has been playing fullback.
1: Oh.
0: So.
2: I heard that.
1: Well, yeah.
0: Mm.
4: Is it your hamstring or your suspension that you're not playing?
1: There's no suspension. It's just a hamstring.
0: We can't talk about matters that are still before the courts, Daniel.
5: Actually, Bronce, that email just came through. I think it's done. It's expunged.
0: It is.
1: It's fully expunged. I'm not guilty.
0: Yeah, for our listeners at home, one of our co-presenters, Sam Allen, had a red card just after the whistle for a chat that he had with the referee. Apparently you can't give a red card after the whistle's blown, so it's now going to become a code of conduct issue.
1: And it wasn't an abrasive conversation.
0: No, it wasn't. I was standing next to you. No. It was just an animated chat.
1: Blown out of proportion.
0: Anyway, we won't dwell on that one. The ladder in our comp, Bungendore's in front on 30. They're not too far ahead. Jindabyne's sitting second on 26. Cooma's moved into third on 16. Rams are fourth on 13, so we're still in the hunt.
1: Yep.
0: ADFA's on 8, and the Crookwell Doggies are on 6. So pretty important couple of weeks for the Rams coming up.
1: Yeah, you've got to win the next two, I think, to stay in the fight for the top. Four?
0: We do indeed.
1: Mm.
0: We do.
2: Who you got the week after?
0: Oh, gee, you're testing me now. I've just got rid of the fixtures.
2: As a coach, I knew the whole draw, but go on.
0: Oh, well, I'm just a manager, mate. I just live week by week.
2: Morgan and I.
0: Yeah, Morgan. Yeah, no, we're up to Crookwell. Yeah, I should have known. Yeah, I did know that. Yeah, we're off to Crookwell.
2: Okay.
0: So, a couple of tough games both away.
1: Yeah.
0: Both winnable. If we knuckle down and have a crack.
1: Yeah.
0: And then we've got ad for the week after that. That depends on which ad for team turns up, whether
2: they're on school holidays either.
0: Yeah, I don't think they quite are at that point. But
1: Yeah. Did we finish the John Ident?
0: We did finish John Ident. I can have a look at the draw for, or the table for that one as well.
2: Goes Vikings, Owl, Vikings, Royals, Owls, Whites, Gungahlin West.
0: Oh, spot on. How many points are they all on eight?
2: Vikings are undefeated.
0: Oh, they're on 25. Yeah. Yep.
1: Mm.
0: So, yeah, Queanbeyi boys are sitting in third. That's good.
1: That's good. The Owls are still in the hunt, which is good.
2: Yep. Then where the Owls are good, that come 3 weeks' time, they get their Brumbies back. Oh. Who don't make Wallaby
1: yeah.
2: squad.
1: Yeah. I did forget about that.
2: Yeah.
1: My younger brother would be filthy because he'd get punted back to Colts because he's been playing a bit of first grade last couple of weeks.
2: That's where they'll like get Safford.
1: Yeah, Ollie Sapp. Well, depends
2: if Reece Van Eck goes across the Wallaby camp, I'm not sure.
1: He might, but they'll get Chris Middleton back. They'll get Caden Neville back, probably. Who else is in that camp for them? Charlie Carl, if he's not injured, he might play to get more minutes before he goes into Wallaby camp.
2: I think the odds 20 players are available this weekend. They weren't available last weekend, but the odds 20 players are available this weekend.
1: The Queanbeyi have a few of them?
2: Two,
1: yeah. I did thought they did. Yeah.
2: Halfback and a hooker.
1: Oh, that's handy.
0: All right, might play a track, and then we'll come back with a bit of...
2: Bad boys? You got bad boys again?
0: Bit of Super Rugby. No, I don't have bad boys, but I do have...
5: Bronze, did you say that the Monero rep team started training? Have they had good numbers there?
0: Rep training did start on Sunday, yes.
2: What's the coaching staff there, Bronze?
0: Coaching staff is Ray Caranese. I'm sorry, Ray, if I've butchered your surname.
2: Was he the one who did Bungendore last year?
0: Yeah. He was the Bungendore coach last year. Pretty experienced bloke. He's had a fair bit to do with Sunnybank up in Brisbane. Mm-hmm. He coached at a pretty high level up there. He's a good guy, Ray. We had a really good first session. Tony Whitaker from Yass is the assistant coach, backs coach there. Women's coach, we've got Josh Fitzgerald from Jindabyne and Noel, whose last name escapes me from... Josh is from Bungendore, Noel's from Jindabyne.
2: Have you got many Bungendore players?
0: No. Well, really? Controversial.
1: Are we allowed to talk about it?
0: I suppose we mentioned it. There's only one who came to the first training session. So numbers-wise, Roachie, to answer your question, we had about 28 girls. Women's team looks really good. And we had a couple of apologies from some very experienced big swingers in the women's area that'll probably bolster that. I think the women will be really competitive this year.
1: That's good.
0: In the men's space, we only had 11 turn up. We had a lot of apologies. There's a lot of blokes that'll be there next week.
2: Any Goulburn fellas?
0: No. Zero Goulburn men turned up, a couple of Goulburn women. No men from Goulburn.
2: Alec Palmer's playing, you know that.
0: Is he?
4: You're a chance, Roachie. You're a chance. Yeah.
0: The blokes who did...
1: Roachie's more of a chance of playing Stockton's.
5: I think that's unlikely.
0: Blokes who did turn up were really good, actually. I think the 11 that did show, they're all...
1: Yeah.
0: They all look pretty handy.
1: Tony did say that, yeah.
0: Yeah,
1: there's a couple of key positions they're hoping to fill.
0: Yeah, still. We're a bit light on the front row. We need a 10.
1: Well, yeah, Roachie.
2: A
0: couple of other spots there, but yeah, we're looking pretty good.
5: Get Ian's son to fill in.
2: Get Jackson Stewart?
0: We tried. Yeah, conversations have been had with Jackson Stewart. I'm not sure if he's interested or not. And this is one of the things, right? It's on a long weekend. People have got other commitments. But looking positive.
4: And you get to play Ciro.
0: Yeah, and you get to play Ciro.
2: It's down there this year.
0: In Wagga. Yeah, how hard can that be?
2: You're in the refs are bad here.
0: Yeah, but on the Bungendore thing, I think because Ray, being an ex-Bungendore coach, he knows a few of the sort of handy players that they've got there, and the talk is they're not being released because they want to focus on winning the Brumby Shield this year, which I would suggest is probably a pretty high goal to reach for.
2: What, Coach McCutton doesn't want to release them?
1: No, they've been banned from showing up at Monaro training.
0: That's the rumour. So I don't know, yeah. But
4: this is from Monaro too.
0: What's that?
4: This is from your competition.
0: Yeah. This is from.
4: Jesus, that's serious for that level.
0: Well, the Brumby Shield. Some of the clubs that are in that, like they're going right into the moment.
1: First grade teams.
0: But they're playing against Southern Inland and John Ident teams. And when the rubber hits the road and they come down to the finals, you know, the pointy end of that season.
1: Mm.
0: that's I would suggest some of those clubs will probably play a lot of first graders, and I don't think Bungendore's at that level.
1: No.
2: Not so much the level, just speed of the game.
0: Yeah.
1: Oh, even the physicality. I think they'll get it. If they go and play against like a first grade Vikings or Owls or and Queanbeyan or any of those sides.
2: I do say a good Colts side.
1: Yeah, they will get a rude shock when it comes to the physicality. Because bashing into a bunch of young fellas out here in this bush comp is not much compared to going in and running into blokes that go to the gym 4 or 5 days a week and then play rugby on Saturday.
0: Blokes that are pushing for Super Rugby selection.
2: So those fellas can't be picked for ACT Country?
0: No.
2: Then they would really forfeit their right to play Griffins this year.
0: Oh, 100%. Yeah, you can't if you're not going to show up for the Monero.
2: Australian Championships in Newcastle.
1: Yep. Correct.
2: Really?
0: Yep.
2: To be cool.
0: It is. But I guess, I mean, there is one Bungendore bloke who's turned up. He's just kind of told him that he'll do what he wants to do and he wants to play. And so, yeah, good on him. We'll support that.
2: Yeah,
0: but yeah, no, it's a little bit disappointing. But as I said, the blokes that showed up are keen. We had a really good session. I like Ray's. Ray's got a really good coaching philosophy. He's really keen on bringing the players in and letting them have a lot of input into how they want to play.
2: Can
0: and
2: you
0: what
2: tap
0: they
2: into
0: do.
2: Hall? Are they allowed in?
0: Yeah, Hall's Hall's in there. Yep.
1: Yeah,
0: yep.
1: Suburban Cup are part of it.
0: We had a couple of East blokes show up, and I really didn't expect much from them because they're playing in the Suburban Comp. But actually, there's some pretty handy players that have come out of that. Bateman's Bay is available. We had a Fijian guy, I think, put his name down for it, but he wasn't there on Sunday.
1: Rams boys were looking to go down, but I think there was just injuries hindering that.
0: So I think next week will be the main week for it.
2: We beat Surrey 1 year, didn't we, Bronz?
0: What's that?
2: We beat Surrey 1 year.
0: We did beat Surrey, 3 years ago now? Yeah. And we came close to beating him in Wagga the year before as well.
2: Yeah.
0: Just a last minute penalty that got Surrey home on that occasion.
1: Very good.
0: So we have been competitive the last 2 years. We've sort of been blown away. But before
2: the big second row from Sutherland's playing for Royals this year, so you won't see him back.
0: Oh, that's a shame. Disappointing.
1: I thought it was the number 8 that ran over Roji.
2: That was a big cigarette.
1: The guy from the Tomb at Bulls.
0: He wasn't. Yeah, he wasn't from the Bulls, I don't think.
1: I thought he was
2: about 8 foot.
0: Yeah.
1: Big dude.
0: Yeah.
1: Good on you, Roji. You're still putting your head in the spokes, mate.
0: Yeah.
2: He's probably bored the plane.
0: Well done, Harry. He's still there? In the call, but yeah, I don't know. You still there, Roji? Are you still with us or are you on a plane?
6: The deck chair.
5: Hung up on you. Sorry, boys.
0: That's all right.
5: For another 5 minutes.
0: That's all right, mate. We're just, just telling you what's going on in Monero. You're not listening.
2: We're just critiquing your tackle on the Southern England second row last year.
0: No comment. Fair enough.
1: Yeah.
0: All right, boys.
5: Yeah, no comment.
1: Well, I said good on you for at least putting your head in the spokes.
2: Well, dangerous called you a deck chair.
0: Cruel and hurtful, dangerous. All right, I'll take us to a track and then we'll come back for a quick bit of super rugby before the news. This is the Black Rebel Motorcycle Club with Spread Your Love.

0: That was Black Rebel Motorcycle Club with Spread Your Love.
1: Spread Your Love.
0: Indeed.
2: Well, Roachie's had a shave.
0: Roachie has had a shave.
3: He's coming home.
0: Jeez, yeah. These holidays are over, Roachie. Holidays
1: are over. We got visuals.
0: Yeah, we got a little bit of a visual. Not at home on the radio, sorry about that.
1: That is, my daddy's a lawyer.
4: And I'm very smelly and very gross.
0: Oh, I'm glad I'm not sitting on a plane next to you, mate.
1: Get that jumper off your shoulders.
0: Actually, Roachie, have you got 5 minutes to tell us about your holiday before you get on the plane? Just where you've been up to in the last week?
4: Yeah, Kate's just gone through. I guess I can wait a bit. If I miss it, I miss it.
0: Yeah, well, you're in Korea, mate. Just, you know, live your life. Go and play some rugby in Korea for a while.
3: Have some vodka shots.
4: Yeah, it's been good. Finished off in France.
0: Yep.
4: I tried to give France the time of day a lot, like went into little places. Yeah, stereotypes exist for a reason. Like, I probably wouldn't recommend the place.
0: Right.
1: So France is now an enemy of the pod.
4: Well,
2: you see what the referees are, the Ville de France.
4: Matthew Reynal, and then a couple of weeks after that, I called the country a bunch of cowards. And
0: how did you get out of the place?
4: I'd like to apologise to absolutely no one. God, that was I ferried out to England and
0: under the cover of darkness,
4: souvenir pocket knives. And all my souvenir pocket knives got taken from me.
0: Who buys souvenir pocket knives?
3: Roachie.
4: Well, we went to a little French Alps town that Openel is where their factory was. And I was like, that's a nice little souvenir.
0: Yep.
4: Nah. Had to sign them over. That was a waste of €50.
0: You got to wrap them in your socks, mate.
4: I did. They scanned the bag. Yeah,
0: oh,
4: on the ferry.
0: Dear, oh dear.
4: To go where to Dover.
1: Where have you put my Pope outfit?
4: I've got you a gift, a couple of gifts, Daniel.
1: Excellent.
4: And then went back to the UK, saw the Cliffs of Dover.
2: Have you brought back any duty-free Guinness for us?
0: Don't waste your duty-free Guinness.
4: I had a few Guinness. I actually caught up with our UK correspondent before I flew out, which was great. So shout out to Cousin Tom and
0: Cousin Tom
4: Lucy for showing us the ropes. He wanted us to do the weather report on what was happening in Kent. And so the weather report's cold and wet and pretty miserable in England at the moment.
0: I can probably do that.
4: Had a couple of pints of Guinness with him, which was lovely. He loves getting through them, and I struggled through them. And then, just got on a plane a little while ago from London, flew to South Korea, and now just get another one to get back.
0: Excellent. Well, sounds like a pretty good trip, mate.
4: But actually, I wonder if... Oh, no, I better hang up before I go through this. I'll talk to you when I get back, boys.
0: All right, mate. All right, safe travels.
2: Safe travels.
0: Happy flying.
4: See you, G-Rooters.
0: Let's get stuck in the duty-free on the way home, mate.
2: Yeah.
0: Safe journey.
1: G-Rooters back.
0: All right, for Cousin Tom in Kent, let's get a weather report. Monday, is it Monday there yet?
2: Should be.
1: Skinny Tomasi, it'd still be in bed.
0: Top of 14, minimum of 9. Tomorrow you're looking at a top of 16, minimum of 2. It's a couple of rain days.
2: Isn't
0: here.
2: Isn't it coming into summer over there?
0: No, you wait for it. There's a twist in the title of this weather report. Wednesday it's 17 with a minimum of 12. Oh, Thursday, 21 to 12.
2: Oh, with all its heat wave.
0: Friday, 25 to 13.
2: They'll be dropping like flies.
0: Saturday, 27 to 14.
2: Oh.
0: Sunday, 28 to 15.
2: Wow.
0: Monday, get your string vest out, Cousin Tom. It's 29 degrees, big fella.
2: Well, they are going to struggle.
3: Sun's out, guns out.
1: He actually loves sun tanning with olive oil.
0: Wow.
1: Yeah, he'd just lather himself up in oil and go and sit out in the sun.
2: He didn't spend a lot of time in the Australian sun when he was here to know the damage it can do.
0: Well, the sun over there is a little bit different. I remember when I was in the UK in springtime, I went for a walk at lunchtime at work one day, and I walked past a park and it was about 16 degrees and there would have been 50 people sitting in the park with their shirts off.
3: Really?
0: Oh, it was fantastic.
2: Yeah, right.
0: I still had a jumper on. Yes, but no, shout out to Cousin Tom. All right, boys, we've got 2 minutes before the news. Probably not quite long enough to get into Super Rugby. So
3: we can do the Waratah one.
0: Geez, I don't know. That's
3: one word. Lucky.
0: Yeah, well, there's a whole thing with that, though, isn't there? That's changed the table a little bit, that game.
2: Yeah,
3: we'll change the table.
0: So, we'll get into that after the break. What else have we got coming up after the break? Are we going to do Sam's Scrum School today, or are we going to...
2: I wasn't sure. We haven't done fantasy or tipping for a couple of weeks.
0: Yeah, I've lost all interest in that, so...
1: Yeah.
2: Oh, right.
1: The host isn't interesting because he's bottom
3: we can probably do the...
0: We can do that after Super Rugby.
3: We can probably do the module of... communication with the referee by Sam.
0: Well, let's probably not get into that one.
3: No. It's a training module, isn't it?
0: Oh, they think
3: rugby Australia's taking it on. Is that right?
0: It might be. You might get sent on a course, Sam.
3: Anger management.
2: I wasn't even angry. This is my anyway. I'm not going to get into it because I'm just going to get angry.
0: Communication course.
3: Dangerous. Should be here. Dangerous.
1: Effective communication.
2: Communication was effective.
1: Anyway. You had a rough weekend, Sam. Harry Wilson had a blinder too.
2: I was waiting for that to come up. I was just, you are lucky you're not in studio. No, I tell you, there'd be chairs flying.
1: Every time he got through the line, I was just giggling the last
2: time. I started watching that, and I actually turned it off when I saw him starting to have a good game.
0: You went there in the stands with your little Reds jersey and your sign on, mate.
2: No.
1: What did you think of Bucky's meme with the headgear?
0: Oh, that was fantastic.
2: Mate, that was great. I didn't realise it was that good.
1: Yeah, it was dead set like a kid's one.
0: Did you share that one on our socials?
2: Yeah,
0: excellent.
2: Yeah.
0: Excellent.
2: Yeah, we actually got a bit of traction from that.
0: Yeah, I bet we did.
2: Yeah,
0: everyone loves a big man in a small
2: headgear.
0: Set of headgear.
2: when you described it, you described it well, but nowhere near as well as what the picture actually showed us.
1: Yeah.
0: All right, boys. That's 8 o'clock. So we'll hit the news. We'll play a few promos, and we'll come back with some Super Rugby. Here's the news.
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6: Hello, I'm Peter Carey. Opposition leader Angus Taylor says small businesses will be damaged by Labor's decision to impose a tax on trusts. Trusts will face a 30% tax from mid-2028. This will include discretionary trusts, which are usually established in a will and kick in after the death of the person who created it. Mr. Taylor argues the government has not thought through the changes.
7: This is a structure that most small businesses in this country use. Small businesses that are squeezed. This Treasurer hasn't got a clue. This government hasn't got a clue. You know why? Because none of them have ever worked seriously in small businesses. None of them understand it.
6: Meanwhile, the Albanese government has brushed aside two new opinion polls which show its fifth budget has not been well received. Federal Politics Editor Michael Packey.
8: The latest news poll shows voters have rated Labor's budget the worst for the economy in more than 30 years. The poll finds most people, including younger generations, believe they'll be worse off. A separate Resolve survey reveals voters are angry the government broke its promise not to touch capital gains and negative gearing. While the people it spoke to are more supportive of the tax changes, they believe they should have been taken to an election. Treasurer Jim Chalmers maintains he had to make hard but necessary decisions.
9: It would surprise me more if we got some sort of bounce in the polls.
8: The opposition's Dan Tehan says the backlash is warranted.
10: Now it's clear that those lies have led to serious consequences.
8: Despite the poor budget response, both polls show Labor's primary vote hasn't really shifted and remains stuck at around 30%. One Nation is a close second and the Coalition in third spot. Michael Packey reporting.
6: The New South Wales State Opposition says it supports renewable energy projects, but the current rollout in the state is chaotic. The Australian Energy Infrastructure Commissioner has raised the alarm about issues including infrastructure damage, a lack of services for workers, and disruptions to social cohesion. However, the Premier insists the government is doing all it can to minimise disruptions. To Victoria, where a crime scene remains in place following a fatal house fire on the outskirts of Ballarat. Emergency services were called to a block of units on Marigold Street. Man was found unresponsive and despite the best efforts of crews was unable to be saved. The cause of the blaze remains unknown. Researchers believe a plum developed in Queensland could help to address dementia, obesity and heart health. Scientists at the University of Wollongong, the University of Queensland and Victory University are testing the juice of the Queen Garnet plum. Bonnie Gosh from Nutrafruit, the company with the rights to market the fruit, says it's growing increasingly popular in China.
11: We are the most expensive Australian summer fruit and they love it. They absolutely love it. And for whatever reason, nothing to do with us, but it's sold as the weight loss plum.
6: The frontman to the 70s American band Dr. Hook has died. Dennis Le Courier died from complications of kidney disease. He was 76. And finally, the All Ords has closed down 135 points at 87.35, and one Australian dollar was buying 71.47 US cents. This is Air News. Maroons coach Billy Slater has opened up on his fullback selection ahead of next week's State of Origin series opener. Callum Ponga preferred over Reece Walsh despite calls for them both to play. Slater says he resisted the urge to move Ponga into the halves.
12: I feel Callum's best position is fullback. He knows how to play that position and he's really nailed it. He's in a real sweet spot of his career and life at the moment. I think he's really balanced and, yeah, looking forward to helping him get after his game too.
6: Meantime, Blues Origin coach Laurie Daly says Dylan Edwards has done nothing wrong despite dropping him from the New South Wales side for Game 1. He says his decision to opt for James Tedesco in the number one jersey is more about the style of football he wants the side to play. And Scott Pendlebury isn't ruling out playing on next year ahead of his record-breaking game this weekend, Eddie Summerfield reports.
13: Scott Pendlebury plays his 433rd game on Saturday in front of a crowd of likely more than 90,000 people. The 38-year-old telling the Herald Sun there's no reason why he can't play on next season. Harley Reid suits up for his 50th game against Pendlebury's Pies. The 21-year-old Eagle, having a career-best 33 disposals, inspiring Andrew McWalter's side to a 17-point win over the Giants. And Richmond has contacted the AFL clarifying top-up player rules. The Tigers with 19 players on their injury list after Campbell Gray tweaked his hamstring in a 36-point loss to St Kilda. The club confident it'll have enough players for Friday's Dreamtime clash.
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15: Your local weather in the Yass Valley for Monday, May 18. Rain today with 7 to 20 millimetres of falls, heading for a top of 15 degrees. Getting down to 10 in the morning, then showers tomorrow, up to 15 millimetres of falls, going for 16 degrees. Wednesday, partly cloudy and 15. Thursday, sunny, also 15. Today, heading for 15 degrees in Canberra, 17 in Goulburn, and 15 here in Yass. And that's your latest update on Yass FM.
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0: And we're back on Yes FM. This is Grassroots Big Shoots.
2: A few cockatoos in
0: there. There was a few cockatoos in that one.
3: It wasn't a crow call, was it?
0: I'm your host, Bronson. I'm here in the studio with Sam Allen, Ian McFarlane. On the line, we have Dan Gerard in Young and Harry Roach, possibly, sitting on a plane in Korea. South Korea, I should mention, not North Korea.
21: Yeah, just a couple more minutes you got me for.
0: Yeah, if you're on a plane in North Korea, you're in a bit of trouble, mate.
2: Yeah.
0: Super Rugby. Let's get into it.
22: Supercharged.
0: All right, round 14 of Super Rugby. We led that off on Friday night with the Chiefs v the Highlanders. Chiefs got that one done, 42 points to 12.
2: Good game of rugby, that one.
0: I didn't actually watch it. I watched zero games of Super Rugby this week, so you blokes have to tell me all about it.
2: No, I didn't catch as many as I would have liked.
0: No.
2: But I did I did catch that game. It was good.
3: Yeah, high quality.
2: Yeah.
0: So that'll...
1: What game are we talking about?
0: Chiefs-Highlanders Friday night.
1: Right. Chiefs, too good, too big, too strong.
0: That'll cement the Chiefs on top of the table, I would imagine, that one pretty well.
2: Yeah, long. I'm looking forward to the Hurricanes and Chiefs in the grand final.
1: Mm. For sure. D-Mac got knocked out.
0: Did he?
2: Yeah, he didn't score very well in fantasy because of it.
3: Crusaders, Chiefs, old mate was good too.
2: Yeah.
1: He tackled old mate, slipped down his legs and just got a heel straight to the face.
2: Yeah.
0: Ouch.
1: Out like a light.
0: Game two. The show's favourite side, the Waratahs. Pretty high-scoring affair, this one. They beat the Drua in Suva, 50 points to 35.
3: Mass changes, too, to the Waratah side.
2: Yeah.
1: Mm. Isn't this just a typical Waratahs performance?
0: Yeah, yep.
3: So I suppose the meeting manager was very busy this week.
1: Yeah, season's done.
0: Yep.
1: So they're like, you know what?
0: Well,
1: we're going to go somewhere where it's hard to win and turn up.
0: You know what? I don't think their season is done now.
3: No.
2: They do need a few mathematically wins.
1: It's not done.
0: I think that we'll cover that towards the end, but I think this sort of gets them back on the track. I think it kills the Drua, though.
2: It does, but I mean, oh, you want to cover what the Waratahs can possibly do, or do you want to cover it now?
0: No. Oh, no, let's have a chat through the games and then we'll have a look at the table at the end.
3: Surprised he put Sid the Kid on the bench.
0: Mm. Yeah, not someone I would have benched. I thought he's been one of their stronger players.
3: Jack Bowen came in for his first game at 10.
0: Yep.
2: Did he go all right? I didn't see whether he went all right or not.
3: Jack's been around and he's been in the system for a long time.
2: How did
0: Joseph go in the back in the centres?
3: Yeah, all right, yeah. Yep. Jack Barrett started prop. Yeah, mass changes. He's Will Dex.
0: Yep.
3: Yeah. Well, maybe just woke him up a bit.
0: Needed to happen, didn't it?
3: Yeah.
1: They played with intent, but Fiji wasn't really interested in it for a team that had a sniff of going all right.
0: Yeah, that's disappointing, isn't it? Especially when they're playing at home, where they traditionally do very, very well, and they win a couple of games, then they're well in it, the Drua. But I think this will rule them out. I think. Next game, we had the Blues hosting the Hurricanes. Hurricanes ran that one in fairly easily, 47 to 24.
3: Yeah, just all class.
1: Finney got the record.
0: Finney, that's disappointing, isn't it? Especially when they're playing at home, where they traditionally do very, very well. And they win a couple of games, then they're well in it, the Drua. But I think this will rule them out, I think. Next game, we had the Blues hosting the Hurricanes.

0: Most tries in a Super Rugby season.
1: Yeah, right. Yeah,
2: I had him captained.
1: Did you?
0: Yeah. Did you?
2: Yeah.
1: How did that work out for you?
2: 120 pod points.
0: Yeah, not bad, not bad.
2: Yeah.
0: Well, I don't think anyone can challenge the Canes except the Chiefs.
1: Well,
2: I would have to agree with that. Oh, I don't know. Crusaders, a bit of a late run into the finals, might push them. But
0: yeah, they're doing what they do, but I don't think they've got the depth that they normally have.
2: Correct. Mm. I do. Yeah, I think you're
3: There's no Australian team going to do it.
2: No.
0: No, I am very confident no Australian team will push either the Chiefs or the Canes.
2: Yeah. Unless the Reds surprise us with something.
1: Well,
0: yeah, but then, like, if you watch them against the Force.
1: Yeah, based on the next game, they went over to Perth and the Force knocked them off, 19 points to 14. Bit of an upset, I would have thought.
2: I'm glad. I'm actually really enjoying the Force. They're actually playing some good footy and winning games.
3: And Condrey signed.
1: So yeah. Cron, yep.
2: Yeah.
1: I think they've been a bit of a surprise packet this year. They've got better as they've gone on, the old Force.
2: Well, like Roach, you mentioned, I think coming it was last week or the week before, you got guys committing to stay there for a while now. It's not just a retirement.
1: Play a season or two.
2: It's not a retirement fund anymore. Yep. It's where, you know, there's guys there. You know, you got Hamish Stewart, Matt Greely, Dylan Peach, you know, Ben Donaldson, the Nick Champion de Crepney. Like, you've got guys that are, you know, they're probably going to be around for 5 or 6 seasons.
1: Yeah.
2: Mm. They're committing to staying there. You know, Harry Johnson Holmes as well. Like, they're actually starting to build a core group of players, Jeremy Williams, that are genuine contenders for international rugby for the Wallabies. In the Western Force camp, it's only going to draw more guys in, I reckon.
3: I think the biggest improvement I've seen, and we mentioned this on this show 6 weeks ago, they were a 60-minute team.
2: Yeah.
3: Now they're an 80-minute team.
2: Correct, yeah.
3: You know, like their bench has really stood up.
2: Yeah.
3: You know, they struggled a touch previously, but now they've really fine-tuned that. And,
2: it just goes to show what more minutes in Super Rugby can do for players.
3: Well, I reckon Cron's been listening to our show and he said, I need to find you.
1: He'd be silly not to listen to this show, wouldn't he?
2: Right.
1: Some of the greatest rugby minds in the US district.
2: That's right, yeah. But I genuinely think that's, for a lot of those guys on that bench, it's just minutes on the field playing Super Rugby.
3: Yeah, and I think too, currently, like, even though he comes on for 10 minutes, he
2: makes a difference.
3: Yeah, just, you can see the class just come up.
1: He does spark things, doesn't he, currently? Yeah. I like watching him play.
2: I do like the way he sort of plays a little bit of a... he just sort of commands.
3: Mm.
2: He slots in there and just sort of starts commanding a few people around. And while he might not run the ball as much as he used to or whatever...
3: He roves.
2: He just sort of roves around and chimes in where he needs to and just puts blokes where they need to be. I don't mind
0: that. He loves that long ball when he's going backwards and just rips it.
2: Yeah.
0: It either floats into the hands of an opposition winger or his own.
2: Yeah, it's a risky ball. But
3: no, I think they've improved in the 80-minute game.
2: Yeah. I'm hoping that they do a bit more recruitment for depth leading in next year.
3: Yeah.
2: But I think, like, if I was a player, say I was like a fringe Tars or Reds player, right, and they've got the roster that they've got, and like, I know I could be playing Super Rugby elsewhere. Perth would be where I'd be looking.
3: Mm.
2: I'd be going, Perth's a cool place to live.
1: Yep.
2: They've got obviously a good program because they're starting to develop players out there now.
3: Good climate.
2: Great climate. Mm. I'd be going, I'd go there and play and live.
1: Well, I think it'd be an attractive place there's a fair few Aussies overseas playing in Europe.
2: Yeah.
1: You know, that'd be a good target to lure some of them back.
2: Yeah, I agree.
0: And lots of the Kiwi boys love the lifestyle.
2: Yeah.
3: So no one knows who they are.
1: Yeah.
2: Similar
0: to NZ.
2: Yeah. Like, like we said, it's great climate, great place to live.
3: Mm.
2: Apart from the old great white shark getting around,
1: which
2: we saw in the news there the other day. But
1: stay out of the beach, stay out of the ocean.
2: It's
3: all positive over there, I think.
2: Yeah, I think it's going well.
1: All right, we'll have a bit of a look at the table. Hurricanes on top, 50 points. Chiefs are sitting in second on 45. Then we go to the Blues, 38. The Crusaders are sitting in fourth on 32. Then we have the Aussie teams. We've got the Brumbies still hanging on there in fifth. Queensland Reds are in sixth now.
3: How many points are Brums on?
1: Mate? Brums are on 29. Reds are on 28.
3: Interesting, because Crusaders play Chiefs this week.

0: And Brumbs play Waratah, so theoretically Brumbs could leapfrog the Crusaders and then they go into Moana last round.
1: Yeah, and this is where it gets a bit interesting because then the Tars have moved up to 7th and they're on 26. They're only 2 points out of the hump. Force out of the hump. Either, right?
2: But don't they have to win the next two and then they need the Crusaders to lose and the Chiefs to lose?
1: Possibly. So then the Highlanders are on 24, the Force are on 22, so they're probably out of it. Draw is sitting in 10th on 20 and poor old Moana's on 4. So if we look at the next couple of rounds, we've got 2 rounds left to go.
2: Unless the Force win the next two with the bonus points and then they'd need...
0: Everyone else to lose, like Brumbs and everyone.
2: Brumbs and everyone to lose, they might be a chance.
1: So we've got Crusaders Chiefs Friday night. We've got Waratahs Brumbies also Friday night.
2: Is that at...
1: Yeah, that's in Sydney.
2: Oh, it's in Sydney. Mm. Oh, I was going to say, it would be a good one to go watch.
1: Then we've got Moana hosting the Reds, Hurricanes and the Highlanders, Force and the Drua. That's probably a bit of a dead rubber. Force probably wins that one. It's in Perth.
2: Yeah, I reckon they'll win that one done. To be honest.
1: And then when we get around 16, Crusaders have got a tough run. Crusaders, Hurricanes.
2: Oh.
1: Reds have got the drawer.
2: They had a tough run into the finals for once, I reckon.
1: Reds have got two very winnable games there, Moana and then the drawer.
2: Oh, yeah.
1: That's in Brisbane. Moana's over in New Zealand. Still but a bit of a gimme, though. The way Moana are playing. Brums have got Moana at home. That's probably a win there. Chiefs have got the Blues. And then the Force have got the Tars. So the Force could really stick it to the Tars and...
2: I hope they do.
1: ...take them out.
2: I hope they do.
1: That is in Perth, yep. Yeah. So...
2: I do enjoy ringing... My old man's a diehard Tars man. I do quite enjoy ringing him when they lose and rubbing it in.
0: So this weekend's a pivotal game, really.
1: There's some pretty must-win...
0: Crusaders Chiefs of importance for Crusaders.
1: It's still all to play for. There's still... You know, Hurricanes and Chiefs are well in it. You'd say the Blues are probably safe.
3: Am I the only one that's a bit flat about it all? Because I really don't think it matters
1: whether we make finals or not. It's radio, man. I'm just trying to talk it up. I'm trying to keep people interested.
3: I know.
2: I'm not flat about it because
3: three of the teams.
2: I know Brumbies haven't been performing of late, but of all the Aussie teams, they are the only one who have picked most of the New Zealand 100%. Sides in New Zealand. There's only one that they haven't beaten. So if anyone's going to go over there and be able to pull the pants down in these NZ sides, it's the Brumbies. So if they get in, I'm hoping that they can do it.
1: I think that the Reds have got a bit in them, but they're just not consistent, are they?
2: Nah, they'll have one or two really good games and all of a sudden they have a couple of shockers.
3: And then, I know he's a friend of the pod, but it does worry me a little bit that Les Gis is coaching the Reds and they're performing like that.
1: Yeah.
2: Especially with the cattle that he's got at his disposal there.
3: Yeah, he's going to be coaching a national side.
1: I'll tell you who has been at Reds training lately, though, boys, and who might be making a comeback. Where's Tate?
2: Oh!
3: He played on the weekend.
0: He played club rugby.
2: Yeah. Who's he affiliated to? Is it Sunnybank?
1: Oh, I don't know.
0: Quinton Uni.
2: Oh, Uni, is it? Yeah, I know.
1: But yeah, he's on the comeback trail. The hamstring's been stapled back to his pelvis or wherever it gets attached to normally. And
2: he scored a try too, didn't he?
1: I just know he's coming back.
2: Yeah. Well, do you reckon? Would you still put him in the Wallabies?
1: Tough call. You'd have to see how he goes. I mean, that's a long hold off, and he's been through
0: you need some miles on the belt.
2: Yeah, I'd agree.
1: And he's been through some very long rehab. Apparently, the rehab wasn't as straightforward as they'd hoped it was going to be, and he had to learn how to run again.
2: They can be a funny injury, those sorts of hamstring injuries, where
1: he tore it off the bone. It had to be surgically reattached.
2: If it's just the hamstring, it's not so bad. If you tore the ligaments off the bone, that's where you get into some pretty nitty-gritty. With those two, not ligaments, the two big tendons that are in the hamstring, if they come clean off.
1: Yep.
2: Then you're in a bit of strife.
1: The male I've got, had to be surgically reattached. So, it does sound like it was pretty bad. It was a complete hamstring rupture, tearing the tendons off his pelvis.
2: There you go. Yeah.
1: So, that'd be nasty.
2: Yeah.
0: And from all accords, especially according to Dangerous, Harry Wilson played well?
1: Yeah, what's going on with Harry Wilson watch? How did he go? Well, talk us through it.
3: Wallaby selection's coming up. Big wheel size surge, what Sam's been saying. So he's like, right, I've got to pull my finger out.
1: I'm going to show this bloke.
3: Yeah, and he has been performing.
2: Mm. One game. One bloody game and everyone's raving about this bloke.
0: Do you have a kick this week?
1: You're only as good as your last game, Sam.
2: Yeah. You can play a whole season as an absolute dud and then he plays one good game and all of a sudden he's your Wallabies kid again.
3: He hasn't responded to my DM about our radio session, Sam, so I might be joining you if he doesn't get back to me.
1: Oh, really?
2: Yeah, good. Because he wouldn't want to come on the radio the way I'm feeling about
1: Just down on him. Once again, I'll read out a disclaimer. We don't all hate Harry Wilson.
3: he's a friend of the pod.
1: Friend of the pod, we're all up and about.
0: You probably make a good ref, I reckon.
1: Come on. Jeez.
3: Did you say good ref?
1: What is going on, Ian McFarlane?
2: Commenter from all angles.
0: It just opened. It was there.
2: Yeah, fair
1: enough. All right, gents, anything else to talk about with the Super Rugby?
2: No. I do like Zach Lomax's building into...
1: How did he go?
3: Did he get creased,
2: but... I don't mind that he's putting himself in positions where he's trying to involve himself in games.
0: Agree with you 100%.
3: Correct. He wasn't in the game and hadn't had a touch about, I think it was like 14 minutes in, so that's why he took that carry.
2: Yeah.
3: And old mate absolutely levelled him, but at least he was showing the initiative to get involved.
2: And he just bounces up. Oh, yeah, cool, when's the next ball coming? And off he goes. Like,
3: on that note, I don't know who the big country second row was that they got for the Reds, but he levelled Lomax and he levelled someone else. And yeah. The noise, oh my God.
2: Yeah, he was making him sting, wasn't he?
3: I don't know where they pulled him out of, but Gigi tackles head first.
2: Yeah. He hits harder than Luke Arno, I reckon.
3: Yeah, correct. So, if you ever need someone to just come in for a bit of enforcement, he might be a good option.
2: Yeah,
1: I love a good hit, man.
2: But I don't know, this might lean into hot takes, but at the moment, that 200K they've spent on Zach Lomax, I reckon, is a better expenditure than Joseph Akuso-Suoli at the moment.
1: Hard to argue.
3: In terms of not necessarily points per dollar, but, yeah, you're probably right.
1: Well, I suppose it all equates to at the end of the day is bums on seats at test matches and at games, doesn't it? Like, yeah. That's why they pay the big money, to get the people through the turnstiles, Wendell Saylor style.
2: Yeah, I do agree, but if you're looking at just what a player has done when they've shown up to a club.
1: Yep.
2: In the recent times, I'd have to say Zach Lomax has been the better buy. Yeah,
1: hats off to him, because I was a bit down on him coming across. He's a bit of a mercenary. I don't think he's going to do much. And he still might, you know, pack his bags and disappear next week. But it looks like he's having a genuine crack.
2: And every time someone's spoken to him, he sounds like he's genuinely enjoying the learning experience and playing rugby, which I think is half the battle for some of these blokes who do become a bit of a mercenary, is they enjoy the footy anymore.
3: I saw a thing where he chirped one of the Stan Sports boys because they didn't mention him in the Wallabies wingers. So he's obviously watching and trying to learn.
1: Yeah, that's good. It's it's probably refreshing for a bloke like him who's just been immersed in rugby league for the last, you know, 15 years of his life or whatever, probably longer. It's a fresh start. It's something new. It's a new challenge, something a bit interesting. So, good on him. Hats off to him.
2: Yeah, I agree.
1: All right, boys, we might leave Super Rugby there.
0: Supercharged.
1: And I'm going to take us to a song, and then we'll come back with something else. This is Billy Joel with You May Be Right.

0: That was Billy Joel with You May Be Right. You're back on Yes FM on Grassroots Big Shoots.
1: Oh, actually, on a side note.
0: Yeah.
1: How's our merch from the...
2: Drop Bears.
1: The Drop Bears
0: game. Yeah.
2: I actually went to train the other night and got a... I said they were giving out Bundy Rum, Drop Bear, Pineapple Run. I said, get me a bottle for the goat.
0: Oh, wow.
2: My boy's called Bronson the Goat.
1: Yeah. Sorry, I'm a big Bundy drinker too.
2: So I think Paddy got a bottle of the pineapple... flavoured Bundy rum, drop bear rum.
1: So we might have to dabble in a bit of that one night, I think, Bronson.
0: That might be a pre-show. Wouldn't that get loose?
1: Yeah, bloody hell. That might be when we do our first Patreon episode, maybe.
0: Yeah, yeah.
2: Indeed. The rum is on the way.
1: Oh, lovely.
0: All right, boys. Might take us to the food blog.
3: Hasta la vista.
4: Kebabby.
5: Yum, yum, scrumptious. Yummy.
0: Sam Allen, have you been terrorising any servo hot boxes this week?
1: No servo hot boxes. I did sample the down here, the juniors, Yas juniors, they were under the canteen.
0: Oh. Yeah. What did they have on the menu?
1: They had hot dogs, sausage rolls, pies, noodle cups.
0: Oh, gee.
1: They had a good
6: just
1: spread.
6: Just like Maggi noodles? What are we talking?
1: No, they had the...
0: like suey min.
1: Yeah, those ones. They were good.
0: Yeah, ramen in a cup.
1: Yeah, so I dabbled in a bit of noodle because I was a bit worried about the hamstring, so I was trying to load up on a bit of salt. Before the game to help with that, so I got into one of those and
0: fair enough too.
1: And a pie.
6: From all reports, Sam, you were salty enough.
1: Dabbled in a pie. Pie was good.
0: I think I had a leftover hot dog in the change rooms after the game, and it was wasn't bad.
1: Yeah,
0: it wasn't bad for a hot dog that's been sitting there all day.
1: Yeah, no, they did well right. Actually. The juniors and the And the ladies in the canteen there did great.
0: Yeah, excellent.
1: They ran it all day, and so that was
6: a couple of questions there, Bronson.
0: Yep.
6: Did you just find a hot dog in the change room and say, "Yep, I'm going to eat that"?
0: No. Someone brought in a tray of them from the canteen. They were wrapped in foil. They were. Well, I wouldn't say they were hot, but they were warm and.
6: It's a real man that just eats a random hot dog that he finds in the change room.
0: Wouldn't be the first time, Danger. Wouldn't be the first time.
1: Yeah, but outside of that, no, not a lot of punishing of hot dogs.
0: Not a lot of adventure.
1: I had the flu last week, and so I was actually trying to be a good boy and look after myself a bit because I wanted to try and be good for the weekend. But
2: that worked, didn't it?
1: Yeah. not much on the food blog front for me.
0: Ian McFarlane, have you been sampling steak sandwiches at football fields?
2: Went to the Nest on the weekend.
0: How was that?
2: Still charge you $5 to get in.
0: Really?
1: They're the only club that charges
2: Royals.
1: Entry.
2: Royals the only ones.
1: That's outrageous. No, West charge entry too.
0: Really?
2: Oh, I did pay $5 to go and watch that game.
0: Yeah.
2: Gee. Yeah, anyway. It's up there, but not... It's not as good. No salad, just basic bread, steak, onion.
0: Yep. Yeah. Yep.
2: No coleslaw.
1: No coleslaw.
2: No.
6: Queen's price bracket? Seen.
2: Yep. Sorry?
6: What was the price bracket?
2: It was $9.
1: So
6: pretty
1: cheaper.
6: Soft these days,
1: Was it reasonable?
2: No, it's not bad.
1: Minute steak.
0: Minute steak. $9 for minute steak.
1: No. Better than Vikings?
2: Marginally.
0: Gee. Yeah.
2: West of the West.
0: You're not selling it.
2: No. No, we're going this week. We're back home this week again.
0: That'll be all right. Good steak sandwiches at Queanbeyan, I believe.
1: I don't know. I don't know if I'm going to be able to get on the bus to go to Cooma, but I might venture over just to sample this.
2: Yeah,
1: steak sandwich for that game.
0: Yep. Daniel Gerard, what have you been into?
6: Well, I took the boys' advice and I went to the kebab shop at Belco Mall.
2: Kebabby.
6: Again, it's like referees. We don't like to rag on them, but I was underwhelmed.
1: I feel like this isn't going to go away anytime soon.
0: Probably not.
6: Underwhelmed. So. When you have your kebab, obviously they put it in the bag,
0: yep.
6: and that's got like the alfoil lining on the inside.
0: Mm.
6: They also wrapped it in another sheet of alfoil and yep. toasted it. So then all the bread was soggy.
0: Mm.
1: And
0: not great.
6: I'm not a big... No, I don't like soggy bread. I don't like that.
1: No, so. You've got to wrap it in the butcher's paper to allow it to breathe.
2: Was is that
6: correct? Well, in Young, they don't even do that. You just get it in the bag.
1: All right. Fair enough.
6: Straight into it.
1: I don't mind it in the butcher's paper because it means it just gives it a little bit extra something to hold the bits at the bottom so it doesn't all fall apart. Yeah.
0: Yep.
6: Yeah, yeah. But yeah, overall, not in my top 10 kebabs.
1: Mm.
0: Right.
1: That's unfortunate. I do apologise that we gave you a bonus tier on that.
6: That's all right, Seth. These things happen. Yep. And it could have just been an off night.
1: Yeah.
2: What sort of sauce do you have in your kebab, Daniel?
6: This is a bit out there. Like sour cream and tomato sauce.
0: Oh, that's controversial.
1: Really?
6: Yeah, wow. I know. Gee. I know that's not traditional kebab.
1: So you don't even do garlic and chili?
2: Not even hot chili?
0: That's...
6: I've got indigestion from the meat, let alone garlic.
1: You don't want to double down and just go some chili for a bit of gout?
0: I think it's very brave of you to admit that in public, though, Daniel. Yeah. I support you in that choice.
6: It's out there and I have copped it for it before.
0: Yeah, well.
1: You might have your kebab accredited assessor card revoked for that.
6: Hey, after your recommendation for that one, you're on thin ice.
1: Oh, yeah, I wasn't the only one that recommended it, but, you know, I will apologise. You should. I stand by on my suggestion of going to the... Tiger Lane. That's where you should have gone with the kids.
0: Yeah, there are some good spots in Tiger Lane. Yeah. Yep. Anything else, Daniel?
6: No. Oh, actually, underrated.
0: Mm.
6: IKEA.
0: The meatballs.
6: You talk about hot dogs.
0: Yep.
6: IKEA is phenomenal.
0: Yep.
6: And so is their ice cream. And I think they've got to be losing money at $2 for an ice cream.
0: Oh, they make it back on the little tables and the L&Ks and stuff, don't they?
1: Mm.
6: Correct. I think it's just for customer satisfaction.
0: Yeah, yeah.
6: You could, if I was really struggling financially, I'd just go to IKEA for a feed.
0: Mm. Would you get out of there for under $150, though?
1: Yeah.
6: Well, yes, I wouldn't walk through the actual product section.
0: Can you actually get to the food section without walking through all the tables and chairs and lounges and beds?
1: You just go through the big turnstile.
0: Oh, right. Okay, yep. Mm. Yeah. Well,
6: that's... I know. Very, very good quality food, the Swedes.
0: That's a good tip. That's a good tip.
6: What about you, Bronson?
0: Yeah, I've been to a couple of places. I went to, Kin Thai, a Thai restaurant in Canberra City. That's moved locations. So I went to the new location to check it out.
1: Mm-hmm.
0: Food just as good as it always has been.
1: Nice.
0: Hopefully this has changed, but couldn't get a beer. Apparently the liquor license, it was tied to the old restaurant and the paperwork hadn't gone through for the new building, which I think is just outrageous. I think ACT government needs to have a look at themselves over that.
2: Got an investigation.
0: Yeah. Surely if a venue
6: has
0: a...
6: It has to be an investigation.
0: When you go in there on a Monday and you're tonguing for a beer and you can't get one...
1: At lunchtime.
6: You treat yourself to a Frosty Zero or what?
0: No, just... I stuck with the water, I think. Had the old lunch special, the old crispy pork belly. That was sensational, as always. And then last night I went down to the Ass Soldiers Club. Had a Wild West Schnitzel, which is a schnitty with bacon, mozzarella, barbecue sauce, onion rings. Not great. Really? They absolutely murdered the schnitty. I think it had been left in the deep fryer for about half an hour. When I was cutting it, it was just like falling apart, like crumbling. It was dusted. So yeah, not great.
1: That's a shame.
2: Did you have a bottle?
0: What's that? Did I have a bottle? No, I think I had a stone and wood, I think.
1: Normally the feed at the Soldiers Club is pretty good.
0: It is. It's the first average feed I've had from there.
1: That's a shame. How was
6: that's part and parcel. Sometimes we're gonna get the odd meal that's not the best. So we don't write places off.
0: I would write it off. It's always been good. Just slightly disappointing last night.
1: As I didn't go to the aftermatch on Saturday. Just in case.
6: You weren't allowed or you chose not to?
1: No, I actively chose not to. How was the spread that was put on for the feed afterwards?
0: Oh, I got there too late. I sort of locked the sheds up and did all that stuff, and then I went home, and because it was Old Boys Day and it was wearing old jersey, I was like a 16-year-old girl on formal night, and I was sitting there looking at my 27 old jerseys going, do I wear this one? Do I wear this one? What about this one?
1: Fair enough.
0: And so, yeah, so it took me a little while to get down there. Mm.
1: Do you know what they had?
0: No, I didn't even see it.
1: Oh.
6: What jersey did you decide on?
0: Oh, I went for, I think it was a 2005. No, it would have been 2006 with the old Retrovision ironed on the front, CRT and Robbo's gym on the sleeves.
1: Yeah.
0: About a 2006 model, I think. I was looking for my 2005 jersey with that Tamus Joinery, an old business that used to sponsor us that hasn't existed for about 20-odd years. Yeah. And I think they were the only sponsor on the jersey because it was back in the day when we didn't really do sponsors.
1: Yeah, right.
0: There
1: you go.
0: I think Harry Innes has just jumped in. Spag Bowl was unreal as per usual. So
1: that's good.
0: Thumbs up for Golfie.
2: Harry Thanks. Who?
0: Thank yeah, someone.
1: That's right. he gets a special mention this week.
0: Bigger bowls were also supplied now. Yeah,
1: that's good. Thanks, yeah, they Harry. Had a
6: you,
0: friend of the show, Harry Innes.
6: If he keeps sending me these memes taking the piss out of us, he's going to be back to Lord Voldemort real
0: yeah,
6: quick.
0: He'll be yeah. back to the man who should not be named.
1: That's all right. No, he gets a special mention this week. He had a blinder, so I'll let him off this week.
6: Yeah, we'll let him. So he meant Bucky are quite good at making memes. I'll give that.
2: The Buck Truck.
0: The Buck Truck is a man of comedy, the Buck Truck.
1: You know why? Because neither of them actually work that hard. They've got a lot of time on their hands.
6: Yeah, correct.
2: Actually, I was talking to the Buck Truck this morning, and I got invited in the executive vehicle to go to Cooma this week.
0: Did you?
1: Oh.
0: Are you going to go?
2: I can.
1: But you got an invite. I got an invite to go down.
2: Yeah, I thought, you're injured. I thought you'd get invited for me.
1: Wow. I might have to have a word with Bucky about
2: James
1: this.
2: James Callan, Bronson Sainsbury in the Buck Truck in the executive vehicle.
0: What a combination that'd be.
2: Yeah.
0: Interesting.
1: I might not be allowed to attend
6: the executive vehicle.
0: Yeah. Oh, mate,
1: I might have to watch the rugby from the executive vehicle.
0: it's the bus trip for smart people.
1: Yeah.
6: Yeah, I know. And the executive vehicle, the same company my father works for.
2: Apparently, you've got your office set up in the same place. Is that right?
6: Yeah, I was doing work down at the office the other day.
0: Yeah.
6: And I hear this voice talking absolute dribble.
0: No, right.
6: That's Bucky for sure. So I sent him a message and I said, what are you doing? He goes, oh, not much, just in the office. I was like, yeah, I can hear you talking shit. Come up the hallway.
2: You've told me that story this morning.
1: Yeah. He's good quality, the Buck Truck. But, yeah, neither of him and Innes do much work. So. Because Innes is a sparky, and we all know what they do. So.
0: The old gay long ball.
1: Yeah, exactly.
6: Yeah, this might come as a shock to you, but one day Harry and I, on a Tuesday, were driving around Fish Week.
0: And shock, I don't know what you blokes do in Fish Week.
1: Yeah.
6: Innes just comes out of nowhere. I don't know what he was doing. It's less weird when there's two of you. When Innes is there by himself,
0: Oh, I'm sure we'll get a message about that in about 30 seconds.
1: He's probably trying to find one of his lost rings, I suppose.
0: Oh, look out.
2: Oh, he's looking for a new jeweler.
6: Nice.
0: All right.
6: I think it was called Candies, wherever he was coming from.
0: Yeah, all right, before we get into any defamation, should we quickly go through the Super Rugby tipping and fantasy? Have you got that handy there, Sam?
1: Yeah, I can quickly.
0: I'll put you on the spot a little bit
1: there.
0: No,
1: that's right.
2: Use it all bad. You're both doing that good.
0: Well, I think I haven't been doing any good for quite a while. I don't think I've looked at it for weeks. I just put my tips in and just forget about it, move on with my life, and things have been okay.
1: So we'll go to fantasy.
0: Mm.
1: Lizzie B is still sitting at the top.
0: Sorry, mate. I've just had an update from Arian. Apparently, he was picking up sheet metal. That is the weakest excuse I've ever heard.
1: Rubbish.
2: From Candies.
1: Rubbish.
6: He was picking something up, but I don't think it was metal.
0: Righto. Back to the
2: Super Rugby.
0: Back to the Super Rugby. Back to the fantasy.
1: Super Rugby fantasy. Yeah, so Lizzie B is sitting at the top, but only by a couple points. Danger's not far behind in second, and he's seems to be leapfrogging a few spots.
2: Oh, dangerous go.
6: She's got a big
1: he's big kicking
6: powerhouse late. Winger.
1: Yeah, he's kicking late. He's going all right. Timmy G, like we said, looks like he's choked early.
6: He's shit the bed.
1: Yeah, he's on the decline. So we're hoping Lizzie B follows suit soon.
0: Oh no!
2: Personal disclaimer.
1: Roachie's sitting in fourth, just sort of lurking. He's probably waiting for Timmy to choke again this
0: dangerous
1: week.
0: Floater.
1: Yeah, yep, yep. The Wok, he's sitting in fifth. He's also, he's only a couple hundred points below Harry, but not far off. Sione G, which I think is Damo, isn't it?
0: I don't know.
1: Anyway.
6: Who's Sione G? Because he has some wild picks, but
1: I thought it was Damo.
6: Pretty good.
1: Oh, no, he's Cyril.
0: Yeah.
1: I don't know who Sione G is.
0: Shout out to you, Sione G.
1: Yeah. Yeah. Baldy 99. I don't know who that is.
0: No, it's not me.
6: Yeah, he's a vet.
1: Oh, that's right. Oh, I ask that every week and I still get it wrong.
0: Who is this guy?
1: Yeah. That's like when's Tate coming back?
0: Yeah.
6: Where's Tate? And who's Baldy?
1: Yeah. Anyway, I'm sitting in eighth. I've had a couple of rough weeks with blokes getting ruled out 5 minutes into games and stuff, so hopefully I can claw back in these last two rounds. I don't want my chances, though.
6: Oh, Ronson. Who puts Hunter Paisami in their fantasy team?
0: Oh, I had a budget issue.
1: Oh, I was going to say, yeah, that's a terrible pick.
6: Typical Australian government.
0: Yeah, I had a budget issue. I had to drop someone and chuck him in. And the guys that I had in there were both injured, I think, or not playing.
1: Yeah. Well, anyway, Bronson's in ninth, so I'm not doing much better, to be honest. But we won't go much further than that with that. With the footy, with the rugby tips, it's having to think about.
0: Yeah, I reckon I'm coming last in the tipping.
1: It's having to think about it.
0: Close.
1: Bear with me here a moment. I'm having some technical difficulties.
0: That's all right. That happens, particularly on live radio. Rugby. Yep.
1: The app
6: grassroots.
1: Is, here we go.
6: Big shoots.
1: I've got it. Hang on. Good. Grassroots big shoots. So.
0: Good chat, Daniel. Good chat.
6: I was just reading out the name of the tipping top.
1: No, you're sitting in 28th of 31.
0: Oh.
1: Bronson. So. Right. Yeah, I've clawed me way back up into 25th and I'm still climbing. I'm just trying to see. Daniel, you're sitting in 14th, struggling.
6: says the man who's in 25th.
1: That's right. I missed a couple of weeks. I've got an excuse. Roach is in 6th. He's actually been bumped down a few spots.
0: Oh, no.
1: Cyril and Kath Roach are sitting in 3rd and 4th.
0: Oh, gee.
1: And we got a tied.
6: Shout out to Arnie Kath. She has done very well.
1: Yeah. And then we got a tied first between He Who Must Not Be Named and Nick Keeley.
6: And Nick Keeley.
1: So
6: Come on, Keeley.
1: I'd love for you to kick late, mate. It'd be great.
0: I think someone forgot to put their tips in too last week. One of the front runners.
1: He was filthy about it.
0: Gee, that's disappointing for that person.
1: Rookie error. And for a bloke who's not that busy.
0: Yeah.
1: You'd think he'd remember, wouldn't
0: you? Bloke spends a lot of time in Fish Week.
1: Yeah, exactly.
0: Picking up sheet metal.
6: By himself,
1: that's right.
0: Doesn't take two blokes to pick up sheet metal, Daniel. I don't know what you blokes are doing out there.
1: Yeah.
2: Like at the buck truck, wasn't
0: it? Buck truck doesn't go to Fish Week, mate.
1: No. Or the Cookie Monster.
0: The Geelong Bull does not need to go to Fish Week.
2: Geelong Bull.
6: The Geelong Bull. He's a stag at best.
2: The Geelong Bull, where everything is on the table.
1: So that's Super Rugby tipping and fantasy.
0: Gee, we're getting ourselves into trouble tonight, aren't we?
1: It's keeping the theme from the weekend.
0: Off the leash. All right, boys, it's 11 minutes to 9, probably a bit long for some hot takes, so I might just throw another song in and we'll have a bit of a regroup and we'll come back. This is Chris Stapleton with Tennessee Whiskey.

0: And we're back on Yas FM. That was Chris Stapleton with Tennessee Whiskey, and you're with Grassroots Big Shoots. We're about to do some hot takes. All right, boys, we've got 6 minutes to fill. Hot takes. Who wants to take the ball up first?
1: Well, I've been yelled at for my hot takes.
0: Yeah,
2: well, you weren't yelled at. You were just sort of...
0: We just counselled you that maybe they weren't the best options.
2: At this present situation.
1: It was just around the laws of the game, I guess. Yeah.
3: Ian, why don't you lead us off with your Eurovision?
2: Well, Eurovision, Australia is entered into Young Delta finished fourth.
0: Yep.
2: I have heard that they're trying to kick Australia out because Australia apparently isn't there on invitation.
0: Yeah. Right. I don't understand how Australia fits into Eurovision.
2: No, because it goes on phone vote. So who from Australia can ring up and vote?
0: This is the other thing.
3: And what exactly is Eurovision?
0: Yeah, well, it's supposed to be a song competition across Europe, but then you've got random countries in it like Australia and Israel's in it as well, I think, aren't they?
2: Yeah, a lot of countries. Well,
0: this might be pretty controversial at the moment, but geographically, they're not in Europe, and neither is Australia. So why are they in there?
2: Yeah, and I think they're going to endeavour to try and remove it, those countries, and they're going to ask Australia to go into an Asian vision.
0: I don't mind that.
2: Yeah, so like a South Pacific, Asia.
0: Jeez, it'd be a lot of K-pop and...
2: Yeah.
3: Yeah, it's got to improve our odds of a win.
0: Yeah, you'd think.
2: I reckon send Barnsley over there.
0: Barnsley. Because who did it this year for Australia? Delta Goodrum.
2: Delta, yeah.
0: Where's Delta been for the last 20 years?
1: Yeah, that's a good point. Don't know.
3: Living on royalties.
0: Practicing for Eurovision.
1: What about, we should send Lee Curt again.
0: Oh, jeez. did Guy Sebastian do it once?
2: Dummy him. Whatever.
1: Sully.
3: Shannon Knoll.
0: Nalsy, mate.
1: What about me?
2: Fun fact, Olivia Newton-John won in 1974.
0: Did she? Wow. Who was she? Was she representing Australia?
2: UK.
0: Okay, that makes sense.
1: Yeah.
0: Hmm.
1: Has anyone from Australia ever won it?
2: No, because we haven't been invited for the last 10 or 15 years.
0: Right. Interesting. Why do Ireland not win it every year? They've got some of the best musicians kicking around. I don't think they take it seriously, though, do they, the Irish?
1: Oh, they probably get associated with the UK anyway.
0: No, I think they've got their own.
1: Oh, do they?
0: Yeah. But I don't... It's usually won by, like, Estonia or some random... And I think there's a bit of political stuff too. I think a lot of the Eastern Bloc countries all sort of pick who they're going to vote for, and they all vote for the same one, and then that sort of gets the votes up. And there's a bit of skullduggery behind Eurovision, I think.
1: There you go.
3: Yeah, pretend you got a cramp in the 79th minute sort of job.
0: Yep.
1: You had a pretty... outrageous claim there before Bronson.
2: Yeah, this is fighting material.
0: Red Rooster's better than KFC.
3: Oh, get out, Bronson.
1: I can't believe that came out of your mouth.
2: I can't believe you even Googled that.
0: I went to Red Rooster the other night. I found myself in Queanbeyan.
3: Does it still exist?
0: Yeah, there's one in Queanbeyan. Near the roundabout.
3: Are you sure you went at Kingsley's?
0: No, it was Red Rooster, and I've got to say, we walked in there, it was like 9 o'clock, I'd been to a girls under 17s rugby league game in Queanbeyan, which made me feel quite unclean. But it's Seaford. I tell you what, Seaford is
2: Seaford
0: is a great deck though. Gee, it's a nice oval.
2: Well, Red Rooster across the road from there.
0: Yeah, not far. Yeah. So ducked over there. I've got to say that restaurant is cleaner than any McDonald's I've been in the last 15 years.
1: Oh, well, the Queanbeyan one is good, but I still would take KFC over Red Rooster every day of the week.
0: I had something called a pickle burger, which was a chicken burger with some sort of special sauce and some pickles on it, and it was pretty good.
1: Ooh.
0: I should have bought that one up in the food block.
2: It wasn't.
0: The
3: rooster is calling.
0: Get back on the rooster. I think give the rooster another chance.
1: Righto. Mm. We should get one in Yass.
0: Oh, yeah.
1: Because that'll be good.
0: Yep.
1: Well, I do hear we're getting a new fast food chain.
0: New survey
1: out of the road. There's another survey being built across the road.
3: What are they running?
1: They're running a Hungry Jack's.
0: Yeah, that's the rumour. And I'll tell you what, there's another hot take. Why would you build another service centre on the same side of the road as the other service centre?
1: Well, Yeah,
0: it's near Selex.
1: Well, you think about it though, like
2: on the other side of the road.
1: You're going down the highway, say you're driving to Sydney,
0: you
1: get to Sutton Forest, I think it is.
0: Yeah.
1: They have literally the exact same setup on both sides of the road.
0: Yeah, that's right. Yeah.
1: So and a lot of time like well, you go to Gundagai, almost the same setup on either side of the road.
0: Yeah, yep.
1: Or is it just a bit of a keeping other businesses honest? Because it's a Shell servo as opposed to an Ampol that's going in there, I believe.
0: Mm.
1: So is it a bit of just, you know, competitive? Because that Yass service centre out there has had the pick of the crop for a very long time.
0: Yeah, it'd be a money-making machine.
1: Yeah.
0: Whoever owns a McDonald's out there doesn't care about it because they don't do anything with
1: it. They just make heaps of money anyway.
0: It's a mess. It's a disgrace. There's my hot take. Yes, McDonald's, you're a disgrace. Clean your restaurant, Fierce Pierce.
1: Yeah.
0: It's filthy.
1: But yeah, I don't know, maybe. I think it's good, though, because they have just sort of gotten away with having the monopoly on the market for 100%, a long time.
0: 100%.
1: So.
0: Yep.
1: But it's good that industrial state out there, actually. Yep. They're starting to put a bit of stuff in there, which is good.
0: Yeah.
3: So Hungry Jack's or Macca's? What are we
0: doing? Oh, probably Hungry Jack's, I think they're talking about, which would be good.
1: One, I like the Hunger Tamers.
3: No, what's your preference?
0: Oh, Hungry Jack's any day of the week. Yeah.
1: I like the Hunger Tamers meal you can get. Mm. You can get a double Whopper with a cheeseburger and a large chips with six nuggets.
0: That sounds like a huge amount of calories.
2: Really?
1: Yeah, it's a good food. Yeah, especially when you're hungover.
2: You probably get one of the one next to the candies, wouldn't you?
0: Indeed.
3: Yeah.
0: Anyone else?
3: Afraid of a few calories.
0: Anyone else have any hot takes tonight?
2: What controversy have you got, Dangerous?
0: Before we wrap it up?
3: I don't have any. I've had a very peaceful week, which is rare.
1: Oh, you know why? It's because of your Japanese garden.
2: Have you got the vending machine yet?
3: No vending machine. Come on. I didn't put a robot in there the other day.
0: How's your koi going, Daniel?
3: They're good. They're good. The little, you made me a little carp. Yeah, they're well.
0: A little ginger carp.
3: No, everything's ticking along, and it turns out they are deciduous, so the maple is meant to lose its leaves.
0: Oh, there you go. Yep, that's good news. Good news.
3: Absolutely.
0: Excellent. All right, boys, I think that about wraps it up for this week. This has been another edition of Grassroots Big Shoots on Yass FM. Thank you very much, Sam Allen.
1: Thank you.
0: Thank you, Daniel Gerard, for your input.
3: You're welcome.
0: And thank you very much, Ian McFarlane.
2: Always a pleasure.
0: We'll be back again next
3: week. Thank
2: you, boys.
0: Thanks, Daniel. We'll be back again next week at 7 o'clock for another couple of hours of rugby chat and some other stuff as well. This has been Grassroots Big Shoots. We're out. Good night. Go the Rams.
1: All right.
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1: Not to mention half a life Nova Scotia.
0: Doesn't mention it, please.
1: Or Llama. You visit Lebedev. 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
0: Yes, I know.
1: Manchester.
0: Oh, Emily. 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
1: Alexandria.
0: Hey, Virginia.
1: Falls Church.
0: Where's that?

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1: You see us everywhere. They think you really care, but myself I can't deceive.

0: called him Amos, Moses. Sit down on him, Amos. Make it count, son. About 45 minutes, how these to tip it down, Louisiana.
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to live for today and to love for tomorrow is the wisdom of a fool. Because tomorrow is promised to no one. You see, love is that wonderful thing that the whole wide world needs plenty of. And if you think for 1 minute that you can live without it, then you're only fooling yourself. 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I'd like to tell you something that happened to me.

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and a very good morning to you. Yes, it is Tuesday morning. It is Tuesday, May 19. I'm Kevin Walsh, broadcasting from the bunker in Harrington on the mid-north coast in New South Wales. We're situated halfway between Taree and Port Macquarie, where it's still a very wet mid-north coast, and we'll look at the weather following the news at 6 a.m. That's, of course, Eastern Standard Time. But what have we got locked and loaded? Well, we've got the Far Gone Beauties standing by, and they'll get the music up and running. But in the first hour, I've got music from a lovely young lady who's become a mum and had terrible back trouble, from WA, Kate Hindle. And Brian Young, the travelling troubadour, the legend, a man that country music's got so much to be thankful for taking the likes of Troy Cassar-Daly, Becky Cole, Lindsay Waddington, to name only a few, out on the road and educating them on travelling and how to respect the outback and the outback people. That's in the first hour. Our album of the week is Jenny Smith from Auckland in New Zealand, The Girl Next Door. And following the 6:30 news, we'll give you the opportunity to win a copy of that. And we remind you to hold the phones until I give you the key to call. But we've got the Rural Livestock Report around 20 minutes away, and we'll get back to that music mix with Kate Hindle in just a moment. It is Walsh in the Wireless with the Far Gone.

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13: Having breakfast with Walshy and turn those eggs over, mate, on Good Morning Country.

That's Kate Hindle and Ready for the Ride. Prior to that, we had Snowbird, Ring of Fire and Family Tree. Folks, we are heading to the Rural Livestock Report, and Kate Hindle will continue with a classic that you all instantly recognise. But this is Kate Hindle from WA.

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I'm Alex McLaughlin with today's report. Commercial cattle listings tightened again for the week ending Friday, May 15th, with just over 12,500 head listed. Despite fewer cattle offered, the market remained firm to dearer, supported by strong buyer competition and improving confidence across feeder and restocker categories. Clearance rates eased slightly to 83%, though bidding activity remained strong, with 98% of all listings attracting bids. The Auctions Plus Young Cattle Indicator lifted another 11 cents to average 494 cents per kilo live weight, while value over reserves edged higher to $136 per head. Steers recorded widespread price gains across all weight categories. Heavy steers led the charge, with those weighing over 400 kilos surging 103 cents to average 541 cents per kilo, while those weighing between 330 and 400 kilos lifted by 45 cents, and those weighing under 200 kilos gained 38 cents to average 564 cents per kilo. Heifer results were mostly dearer, supported by strong clearance rates and active restocker demand. The standout category was those heifers weighing under 200 kilograms, which jumped 75 cents to average 480 cents a kilo and achieved 100% clearance. Heifers in the 280 to 330 kilo range lifted by 34 cents, while those in the 330 to 400 kilos both posted solid gains. Heavy heifers weighing over 400 kilograms were the only category to soften, easing 15 cents on the kilo. However, they still cleared at 94%. Breeding stock demand remained mixed but generally positive across proven females and joined units. PTRC heifers lifted $521 per head to average $2,260. Northern New South Wales continued to account for the largest share of listings this week, contributing to 42% of national supply as dry conditions increased turnoff. Meanwhile, strong interstate competition, particularly from the southern restockers and backgrounders, continue to underpin the market. South Australia, Victoria and Tasmania remain the strongest buying regions nationally, with southern buyers accounting for 39% of external purchases from northern New South Wales. That concludes today's daily market update, brought to you by Auctions Plus, dedicated to connecting ag.

0: Good morning. Yes, it is Tuesday morning, the 19th of May, and this is Good Morning Country. I'm Kevin Walt, broadcasting from the bunker in Harrington on the mid-north coast of New South Wales, and on your wireless thanks to your local community radio station. Folks, we're heading through to news and weather. And don't forget, album of the week following the 6:30 news from Auckland, New Zealand, Jenny Smith and her debut full-length album, The Girl Next Door, and it's a wonderfully written tracks on that album, all from the pen of Jenny Smith. And I'm sure once Australia learns about her, we'll have her over here appearing live around Australia, particularly, I would suggest, in those writers in the round scenarios. 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
18: 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I hope you're enjoying the country music.
3: From all walks of life they came, men, women and children, whose hard work and determination opened up and pioneered this great land. In Australia's Stockman's Hall of Fame and Outback Heritage Centre, they will be remembered.

Brian Young and music from that wonderful catalogue, Homemade Didgeridoo, and his Golden Guitar winning track, Thistles on the Hillside. We had Big Old Gumtree and Kidman, the Cattle King, and the Stockman's Hall of Fame got us up and running. Folks, we are heading to news and weather. If you're departing top of the hour, thank you for your company. I hope you can join me again tomorrow, Wednesday, from 5 from the bunker here in Harrington. And don't forget, Thursdays with Heather Farrell out of Horsham, and she'll be your host Thursday. But in the meantime, Brian Young, and I'm proud to be an Aussie. I know he was. And also Little Kangaroo and Stan Costa, the man, the catalogue of the late, great Brian Young.

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3: Good morning, I'm Lee Harrison. Labor's struggling to sell its budget measures as it faces accusations its tax on trusts will hurt families and small business. Michael Packey reports.
4: The Prime Minister is trying to sell the government's push to rein in capital gains and negative gearing deductions, along with a 30% tax on family trusts. Discretionary trusts will be caught up in the changes. They're generally established as part of a will and kick in following the death of a person who set up the trust. Opposition leader Angus Taylor argues the measure will hurt those that use the structure to manage their financial affairs.
5: It's a death tax by stealth.
4: Anthony Albanese says existing arrangements will be grandfathered and only discretionary trusts established from July 2028 will be captured by the new rules. He maintains people who set up a fixed trust will be exempt.
6: What we're doing is making sure that the tax system works for everyone.
4: Two new opinion polls show voters have marked Labor down for breaking its election promises, making it the worst received budget in more than 30 years. Michael Packey reporting.
3: A man's fighting for life in hospital after being stabbed in the chest in Sydney's northwest. The 25-year-old was found at Beecroft Lake yesterday afternoon following reports of an assault. Investigations are underway and police are appealing for anyone with information to contact Crime Stoppers. The legal battle for a former US Marine fighter pilot fighting to avoid extradition from Australia to the US has taken another twist. The family of Daniel Duggan have confirmed they'll appeal a federal court ruling which upheld his extradition. Duggan denies helping train Chinese military pilots while in South Africa. His wife says they aren't giving up.
7: We continue to fundraise to help with the legal fees and cost of living pressures, and we are grateful to those who have helped us. It's time for Dan to come home.
3: WA's grain farmers will now have access to stronger mouse bait as they battle overwhelming numbers of the pest. Farmers across the wheat belt have reported mice covering roads, invading homes and damaging winter crops. The Australian Pesticides and Veterinary Medicines Authority has now approved an emergency permit to use 50 grams of zinc phosphide per kilogram. Grain Producers Australia spokesperson Andrew Wiedemann says farmers will need to report back to the regulator and complete an online training course.
8: There will be a training component which will be easily accessed. It takes about 15 to 20 minutes. That will give a certificate which they take into the reseller in those ecological zones that we've established with GRDC's help to then allow growers to access the bait.
3: And new data reveals an increase in money being directed to women's and girls' sport in Australia. This is Air News. Collingwood champion Scott Pendlebury has been celebrated at the MCG. Alex Riddell reports.
9: Teammates, coaches and Collingwood staff were just some gathered here at the MCG to celebrate Scott Pendlebury's upcoming record-breaking match. Currently equal with Brent Harvey on 432 games, Pendlebury will move to the outright record holder when Collingwood play West Coast on Saturday. Pendlebury says he'll be making sure he soaks it all in.
10: There'll be a part where I come out here and I'll probably look lost and whatever, but I'll just be wandering and just taking it all in.
9: The 38-year-old holds competition records for most career disposals, handballs and tackles. He so far played in front of 23,069,849 fans, making him the most watched play in the competition's history. Pendlebury says there are a few factors behind his success.
10: Luck, mum and dad, good genetics, and a good club and a good management program.
3: Recalled Blues fullback James Tedesco has fired a warning shot at Sam Walker ahead of his State of Origin debut for Queensland. Tedesco was asked how he's going to feel lining up against his Roosters teammate.
11: I'm proud of him, but got to go up against him, so can't be too nice. You got to, it'll be a big stage for him. I know he's up for it, but we've got to put some pressure on him as a young half coming into this arena, so I'm sure we'll talk about it a lot.
3: And Sydney-based tennis star Rinki Hijikata has lost a hard-fought battle against German Daniel Altmaier at the Hamburg Open. Australian Independent Radio News.
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0: 18 and partly cloudy. Shepparton, partly cloudy, 18. Burnsdale, showers and 17. Horsham, morning fog, partly cloudy day, 17. And Warrnambool, partly cloudy, showers increasing, 15. Into South Australia, Mount Gambier, partly cloudy, showers increasing, 16. And Port Pirie, partly cloudy, a shower or two, 19. Ceduna, partly cloudy, a shower or two, 20. Into Tasmania, Nervina, partly cloudy, 15. Huonville, 16 and partly cloudy. And Oatlands, 14 and partly cloudy. In the Territory, Darwin, partly cloudy, possible shower, 32. Moving to WA in Albany, mostly sunny and 21. Bunbury, morning fog, then sunny day, 21. Karratha, sunny, windy, 29. And Newman, sunny, 25. Kununurra today, cloudy, a shower or two, 27. And Broome, partly cloudy with a shower or two expected, 29. Here in Harrington and Taree on the mid-north coast of New South Wales, cloudy and rain, possible afternoon thunderstorm, a top of 24. You are up to date with news, sport and weather. And we'll work our way through to the next news in around 22 and a half minutes from now. Folks, back to the music machine, and it's Walshy on the wireless. 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Good morning.
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5: G'day, this is Ben Ransom. Thanks for joining myself and Walshy here on Good Morning Country.

That's Ben Ransom and a couple of tracks that went number one for Ben. Truck Stop Honey and Let's Go Driving. Of course, Ben Ransom, formerly a resident of Western Sydney and working at the Westmead Hospital, and now relocated and works out of the Dubbo Hospital and areas out west, and has that boutique winery where he plays regularly on the weekends. So check it out, Ben Ransom. Folks, to the news and weather we head, and the lovely former paramedic. Yeah, it's a medical section. She was boss of the Ambos in her area, and very well-credentialed. Beck Hance, and music from Beck's catalogue to take us to the news and weather.

And if you live here, have you roamed wide and all over? From waterfalls, open plains to escarpments, thick rainforest bush to magnificent sea waters.

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3: Good morning, I'm Lee Harrison. Labor's struggling to sell its budget measures as it faces accusations its tax on trusts will hurt families and small business. Michael Packey reports.
4: The Prime Minister is trying to sell the government's push to rein in capital gains and negative gearing deductions, along with a 30% tax on family trusts. Discretionary trusts will be caught up in the changes. They're generally established as part of a will and kick in following the death of a person who set up the trust. Opposition leader Angus Taylor argues the measure will hurt those that use the structure to manage their financial affairs.
5: It's a death tax by stealth.
4: Anthony Albanese says existing arrangements will be grandfathered and only discretionary trusts established from July 2028 will be captured by the new rules. He maintains people who set up a fixed trust will be exempt.
6: What we're doing is making sure that the tax system works for everyone.
4: Two new opinion polls show voters have marked Labor down for breaking its election promises, making it the worst received budget in more than 30 years. Michael Packey reporting.
3: A man's fighting for life in hospital after being stabbed in the chest in Sydney's northwest. The 25-year-old was found at Beecroft Lake yesterday afternoon following reports of an assault. Investigations are underway and police are appealing for anyone with information to contact Crime Stoppers. The legal battle for a former US Marine fighter pilot fighting to avoid extradition from Australia to the US has taken another twist. The family of Daniel Duggan have confirmed they'll appeal a federal court ruling which upheld his extradition. Duggan denies helping train Chinese military pilots while in South Africa. His wife says they aren't giving up.
7: We continue to fundraise to help with the legal fees and cost of living pressures, and we are grateful to those who have helped us. It's time for Dan to come home.
3: WA's grain farmers will now have access to stronger mouse bait as they battle overwhelming numbers of the pest. Farmers across the wheat belt have reported mice covering roads, invading homes and damaging winter crops. The Australian Pesticides and Veterinary Medicines Authority has now approved an emergency permit to use 50 grams of zinc phosphide per kilogram. Grain Producers Australia spokesperson Andrew Wiedemann says farmers will need to report back to the regulator and complete an online training course.
8: There will be a training component which will be easily accessed. It takes about 15 to 20 minutes. That will give a certificate which they take into the reseller in those ecological zones that we've established with GRDC's help to then allow growers to access the bait.
3: And new data reveals an increase in money being directed to women's and girls' sport in Australia. This is Air News. Collingwood champion Scott Pendlebury has been celebrated at the MCG. Alex Riddell reports.
9: Teammates, coaches and Collingwood staff were just some gathered here at the MCG to celebrate Scott Pendlebury's upcoming record-breaking match. Currently equal with Brent Harvey on 432 games, Pendlebury will move to the outright record holder when Collingwood play West Coast on Saturday. Pendlebury says he'll be making sure he soaks it all in.
10: There'll be a part where I come out here and I probably look lost and whatever, but I'll just be wandering and just taking it all in.
9: The 38-year-old holds competition records for most career disposals, handballs and tackles. He so far played in front of 23,069,849 fans, making him the most watched play in the competition's history. Pendlebury says there are a few factors behind his success.
10: Luck, mum and dad, good genetics, and a good club and a good management program.
3: Recalled Blues fullback James Tedesco has fired a warning shot at Sam Walker ahead of his State of Origin debut for Queensland. Tedesco was asked how he's going to feel lining up against his Roosters teammate.
11: I'm proud of him, but got to go up against him, so can't be too nice. It'll be a big stage for him. I know he's up for it, but we've got to put some pressure on him as a young half coming into this arena, so I'm sure we'll talk about it a lot.
3: And Sydney-based tennis star Rinki Hijikata has lost a hard-fought battle against German Daniel Altmaier at the Hamburg Open. Australian Independent Radio News.
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0: Townsville, partly cloudy, 29, and Mackay, 28, and partly cloudy. Rockhampton, 29, partly cloudy, and Hervey Bay, partly cloudy, showers increasing, and a top of 26. Into Gander, cloudy, showers 23. Moving to New South Wales, and folks, it's just simple to say, all centres that I'm telling you the temperatures for will be cloudy with rain. Armidale, 16. Orange, 11. Yass, 15. Young, 16. All cloudy with rain, as is Cooma, 12. Batemans Bay, 17. Bega, 16. Easy to read out. Cloudy, rain, all those centres. In Griffith, morning showers, then sunny, 19. Into Victoria, Mildura, partly cloudy, possible shower, 18. Swan Hill, 18 and partly cloudy. And Shepparton, 18 and partly cloudy. Bansdale, showers and 17. Horsham, morning fog, partly cloudy, day 17. Warrnambool, partly cloudy, showers increasing, 15. Into South Australia, and Mount Gambier, partly cloudy, showers increasing, 16. Port Pirie, 19, and partly cloudy with a shower or two. And Ceduna, partly cloudy, a shower or two, and a top of 20. Into Tasmania, Nubina, partly cloudy, 15. Yuinville, 16, and partly cloudy. And Oatlands, 14, and partly cloudy. In the Territory, Darwin, partly cloudy, possible shower, 32. Moving to WA, Albany, mostly sunny, 21. Bunbury, morning fog, then sunny day, 21. Karratha, sunny, windy, 29. Newman, sunny, 25. Kununurra, cloudy, a shower or two, 27. And Broome, partly cloudy, shower or two, 29. Here in Harrington and Taree on the mid-north coast of New South Wales, cloudy, rain, possible afternoon thunderstorm, and a top of 24. You're up to date with news, sport and weather. Album of the week coming up. Hold those phones. We'll give you the cue to call.
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5: Well, it's Tuesday morning. It's Album of the Week time on Good Morning Country. And our guest from the Auckland City in New Zealand, Jenny Smith. Good morning, Jenny.
6: Good morning.
5: We're chatting about your new debut album, The Girl Next Door, and for our listeners that are wanting to get hold of a physical copy or to learn about the downloads, we'll give them details on Friday morning how they can do that. But in the meantime, let's find out about your songwriting, because songwriting is something that you've told us yesterday you've been very keen on from a very early age, and this album is testament to that, because it contains 11 tracks, 10 of which you wrote and one you co-wrote. So, songwriting, have you a format in which you attack songwriting?
6: The songs just kind of come to me. I don't exactly have a strict method. I kind of sit down and go must do the chorus first or something. It's whoever comes first. There have been songs that I've started from the pre-chorus. There have been songs that started from the second verse or the first verse. It just kind of depends. Sometimes there are thoughts that I have at 3 in the morning and I type it into my phone or write it onto a piece of paper, and then I just figure out what's going to come next after that. Sometimes a song can take a really long time too. I think the longest I've ever taken on a song was about 3 months. Yeah.
5: And is there a situation where you put it onto your phone, into a book? How do you maintain, hold your records?
6: I have a good collection of journals that are filled with songs. I recently had to go get a new journal for my songwriting, actually, which is a great thing. I typically go through a book a year, if not more, depending on the size.
5: Well, I'm going to say that pleases me because I speak to songwriters regularly that have lost material on their phones for no fault of their own or no fault of the phone company, but the phones have gone into meltdown and they've needed to replace their phone and it's not been saved anywhere. So that's very pleasing because a lot of the major songwriters do exactly what you're doing. So well done.
6: That would give me too much anxiety. I'm already nervous about I keep a notes app, just a very, very long notes app of my ideas. So if I was to lose that, I have to start from scratch and try to remember everything that I put into it.
5: Jenny, your production. Now, who is your producer? Scott Seabright. Where did you team up with Scott?
6: Scott is an incredible human being. I first met Scott when he mixed my debut single for me, Make It or Break It, back in 2020. And since then, he was just my go-to mixing man. And I think in my second single, called I Don't Know How Not To, that would have been 2023, I think. And then after that, he was like, hey, I really like your sound. I would love to work together. And I said, I'm keen, and never looked back.
5: How long did the recording process take? I know you said previously about the time it took getting it ready and writing, but how long did the recording take?
6: We typically record each song within 2 days. So on day one, I go in with my very talented friend and session musician, Neo, and the three of us lay down all of the drums, guitars, all of that sort of thing. And then the second day, I go in and do vocal tracks. So it's about 2 days for recording it, and then Scott takes a couple of days to mix and master the song as well. But the reason that this record took so long to make is because, as you know, I'm an independent artist, and with that comes independent funds.
5: Yes.
6: So it was just sort of when I could get into the studio.
5: Totally understand, and there's no shame in that. It's an unforeseeable burden at times. Now, as far as finishing with those 11 wonderful tracks, were there many that didn't make this project?
6: Absolutely. Definitely. I have a plan. I'm one of those musicians who knows exactly what I'm going to be recording and releasing over the next 5 years. I've got my next 3 projects planned out, and there's one project that I won't give away too much about.
5: But it will
6: contain some of the songs that were unable to go on to the Go Next Door.
5: And once again, we'll be all featuring your material.
6: 100%, yeah.
5: Yeah, well done. All right, we better take time out to feature another track from the Girl Next Door. Folks, I'm chatting with Jenny Smith from Auckland in New Zealand, and this very talented singer-songwriter who has won awards in her country, and we'll find out about appearing in Australia further down the track, has this brand new album out and about. And from that album, can you tell me about track two, Mirror?
6: Yes, I can. So Mirror is originally it's not something that I experienced. I wrote it because my mum was always comparing me to random brunettes, and she'd be like, oh, Jenny, you look so much like Anne Hathaway, or Keira Knightley, or Emma Watson, who are all very beautiful, beautiful women, but I couldn't quite see the resemblance. And it made me think, if people think that brunettes just look the same, then what are the chances of me having an ex who moves on with someone that looks a lot like me? And I thought there was there's a pretty high chance of that. So I wrote the song, and at the time it was fictional, and then it ended up happening just under 2 years later.
5: Don't wish on things that can happen.
6: I've learned not write songs about fictional things.
5: Exactly. All right, well, I want you to have a safe, enjoyable day, and we'll feature that particular track, Jenny.
6: Thank you.
5: On Good Morning Country, Jenny Smith, out of Auckland, and her debut full-length album, The Girl Next Door. And here is that track that she just explained about, is Mirror.

That's Jenny Smith from the album of the week, The Girl Next Door, and the featured track, Mirror. Folks, we're heading to news and weather. If you're departing, thank you for your company. I hope you can join me from the bunker again tomorrow, Wednesday. And, of course, Heather Farrell's a Thursday host from Horsham. To get us to news and weather, we've got Billy Bridge and then Bill Chambers and Audrey Auld, the late Audrey Auld, team up with some tracks through to the news. 10 minutes to get your name into the draw. The phones are open. 0488 677 645. 0488 677 645. Phone lines are open through to news and weather. No calls during the news and weather. You know the deal. We'll come back to you with that cue then.

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1: Good morning, I'm Lee Harrison. A former Labor advisor has warned the Albanese government to reconsider the extent of its capital gains tax changes. Michael Packey reports.
2: The 50% capital gains tax discount will be scrapped as part of a series of budget measures. From July next year, CGT will instead be linked to inflation and attract a minimum 30% tax rate. Former Labor advisor Lachlan Harris is urging the government to reconsider the extent of its changes. In an interview with SMH The Age, Mr. Harris says he supports removing the tax discount on housing, but it should not be extended to business. He argues this could discourage people from starting a small business, stifle the economy, and hurt productivity. The federal government says it will consult with various stakeholders about the changes. Michael Packey reporting.
1: A man's now been charged with murder after two children and a woman were found dead inside a home in Sydney Southwest. The bodies of the boys aged 4 and 12 and a 46-year-old woman were found at Campbelltown. A man's been charged with three counts of domestic violence murder. Acting Superintendent Michael Moroney says it was a confronting scene for emergency responders.
3: Whilst I can't give you specific information regards to how they passed, what I can tell you is all three persons sustained significant injuries and it was a particularly violent crime scene.
1: Parts of southeast Queensland have had more than a month's worth of rain in a day, with areas including parts of northern New South Wales on alert for flooding. The Byron and Tweed areas are the hardest hit in New South Wales. VRA Rescue New South Wales Inspector Paul Cowles says no one should risk driving through floodwaters.
4: It doesn't take much and it might look like it's calm on top, but there is always an undercurrent. The water has to move, and whilst you think it's calm and you start to drive across, that undercurrent may actually push your vehicle off the causeway or the roadway.
1: At least 100 deaths have now been reported as a result of the Ebola outbreak in Central Africa. The number of cases in the Democratic Republic of Congo has climbed to close to 400. There are currently no approved drugs or vaccines for this strain. A US jury has ruled against Elon Musk in his lawsuit against OpenAI after he alleged it strayed from its original mission to benefit humanity. And the Royal Australian Mint has released a three-coin set commemorating Australia's involvement in World War II. The coloured 20-cent pieces honour the forces who fought across the Mediterranean and North Africa in 1941 and the launch of women's wartime services. The coins tell stories of Australian bravery at a time when the outcome of the war was uncertain. This is Air News. Maroons coach Billy Slater has opened up on leaving Reece Walsh out of his team for next week's State of Origin series opener. Kalyn Ponga preferred over the Broncos superstar for Queensland's number one jersey. Slater says he resisted the urge to move Ponga into the halves.
5: I feel Kalyn's best position is fullback. He knows how to play that position and he's really nailed it. He's in a real sweet spot of his career and life at the moment. I think he's really balanced and, yeah, looking forward to helping him get after his game too.
1: In AFL, Port Adelaide will host Carlton on Saturday night. The Power's assistant coach, Stuart Dew, says stand-in captain Zach Butters could do with some help in the midfield.
6: Zach's going to compete no matter what. We know that. We've seen that physically and, you know, some of his contests on the weekend were quite brutal and really setting the tone. So we do need to grow our midfield depth for sure. When he's on rotation or other players are in there, we need to get some more players, some more flying hours in there, and we'll work out what that looks like for the second half of the year.
1: And the Cavaliers have advanced to the NBA's Eastern Conference Finals in a showdown with the new Knicks after thrashing the Detroit Pistons in Game 7. Australian Independent Radio News.
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8: Your local weather in the Yass Valley for Tuesday, May 19. Showers today with 3 to 15 millimetres of falls, getting up to 16 degrees. down to an overnight low of 5 with early fog, then partly cloudy tomorrow reaching 15. Thursday, sunny, also 15. Friday, sunny and 17. Today it's getting up to 17 degrees in Canberra, 15 in Goulburn and 16 in Yass. And that's your local weather update on Yass FM.
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14: 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One round

0: Well, you know what this means, folks. It's Tuesday morning.
1: You're in for it again.
0: And it's 8 minutes past seven. And this is The Soapbox with Tanya and Wade. We're back to fill your ears with whatever nonsense
1: we can come up with in a couple of hours.
0: Whatever drips out of our poor, sad brains. It's yours to enjoy for the next 2 hours.
1: I'm sitting here in the luxury of the comfy seat. I'll tell you, it's a couch.
0: It's an executive chair.
1: Just give me a,
0: you know. Oh, I'll kick you, mate. Don't you worry.
1: I feel like I'm in a lounge chair here.
0: Yes.
1: We have some new furniture in the studios.
0: Well, some second-hand furniture, but
1: well,
0: yes, it's
1: new
0: for us.
1: It's probably not quite as tired as the furniture we used to have.
0: Well, my feet at least can touch the floor now, so that's something.
1: That's my problem too. This chair's
0: That's too big, that one.
1: Good.
0: Look, might be
1: for
0: comfortable.
1: A little short bloke like me.
0: Well, not just that, but for...
1: Not much chop.
0: Yeah. And I don't know.
1: They call this an executive chair.
0: Well, that's probably...
1: And I'm thinking, executives obviously don't care too much about the ergonomics.
0: No. No, I don't think they care much about anything at all. It's...
1: And it's a bit of a struggle fitting it in this.
0: It's pretty chunky and big, isn't it? But anyway, it is what it is.
1: It is.
0: There goes Mr. Bennett ranting into the distance.
1: Off into the distance.
0: I should just say... we have currently got 12.6 degrees in somewhere
1: That'll
0: around
1: do.
0: Here.
1: It's actually quite pleasant out there this morning,
0: it's
1: and it's raining.
0: Bad. Yeah.
1: Yay.
0: There's quite a fair bit of fog around too.
1: Rain's good.
0: Coming in.
1: Rain's good.
0: Yeah, there was a good lot overnight, I think.
1: Yeah, 11 mils in the gauge at my place this morning.
0: Excellent.
1: When I had a look at in the dark this morning.
0: Why didn't you just turn the light
1: there
0: on?
1: There was 4 mils. Well, because there isn't a light actually out that side of the house where the rain gauge is. I have to take it off and bring it into the light.
0: Oh, okay.
1: But I had a quick look in the semi-dark.
0: Yep.
1: And we had 4 mils yesterday morning.
0: Well, that's not bad.
1: Plus another 11.
0: I think
1: plus
0: we're getting
1: if it keeps raining a bit more today, it'll be very nice.
0: Oh, I think so.
1: Gardens will be loving it.
0: Yes, indeed. Farmers will be loving it. Everyone's
1: tanks
0: loving
1: might
0: it.
1: Might put a bit more in the tank.
0: Frogs love it.
1: People should love it as well, considering it's been relatively dry.
0: Yes. Well, we've got a mixed bag of things to talk about today. Everything from
1: Eurovision.
0: Eurovision. Now, I didn't watch it, I'm going to say. I didn't watch it because I'm just kind of, after last year, I just thought, oh, God, this is so tedious.
1: Well, see, I was slacking. I didn't get up last year and watch but I watched it live this year.
0: Did you?
1: On Sunday morning.
0: And I'm going to say out loud, I think you're going to play the Eurovision songs. Is that what we're doing?
1: Absolutely.
0: Well, you can start with one.
1: I'll play a couple this morning if we get time. I can play the winner for sure.
0: Yeah. Well, I'm going to say out loud and up front, I thought the Australian song, absolute perfect.
1: Oh.
0: Perfect.
1: Yep. I agree.
0: Targeted, wonderful Eurovision, but an absolutely awful, awful song. Terrible music,
1: pretty
0: terrible
1: much sums up Eurovision.
0: Rubbish. Yeah, that's true. That's
1: and to be true. Honest, to me sums up the winning song.
0: Oh, I haven't heard that.
1: So I was disappointed in the choice of the winning song. Oh. Wouldn't have been mine. I could see why
0: it won. Would you have
1: picked
0: Delta Goodrum though?
1: I actually did rate it. I thought Delta had a very good chance. In fact, after the jury round in the end, I think we were in second place. Australia was in second place. We dropped to fourth in the end. We finished fourth.
0: Oh, well.
1: But we didn't do so well in the public votes.
0: Well, maybe people are thinking, what the hell's Australia doing there? What is this?
1: Well, maybe, although we've been there for a while
0: A lot
1: now.
0: Of years now. Yeah. It's probably 10 years.
1: Must be nearly that.
0: Hmm.
1: Might even be this the 11th year, or was it the
0: 10th? I don't know.
1: 2015, I think, was our first year. Somewhere around there, anyway.
0: Mm.
1: Look, I thought we did have a chance in Eurovision this year because, one, Delta Goodrum, she's already an established star.
0: Well, we've only ever sent established stars, I think.
1: Oh, well, established stars in our area, but Delta's a bit more international than
0: is she?
1: Being a star in Australia.
0: Oh, okay.
1: I think she's got a bit of a following OS.
0: Okay. I've got no idea. I don't ever listen to her
1: so
0: music.
1: So I thought that would have carried a little. And to me, you're right, her song was like absolutely...
0: Oh, could not be
1: couldn't have
0: better
1: been
0: designed.
1: For the formula any better.
0: Yeah.
1: I wouldn't have thought. It started out quiet. It's got the build.
0: She's got the long flowing hair, yeah, the wind.
1: She's got a hell of a voice. Mate, she can belt out a note and it builds to such a massive crescendo at the end.
0: And the piano thing seriously. Oh, the staging had it all.
1: Was pretty wild.
0: Yeah.
1: And the other thing with hers, no dancers.
0: She was just alone
1: on the stage for the whole performance, whereas a lot of the others relied on the visual and having lots of coordinated dancing to carry it off. Because I did at one point question, what are we judging here? Is it the stage performance or are we judging the song?
0: It's the whole kind of thing in a way.
1: Well, see, in reality, this is the problem. And the same, if you think back to things like Countdown and stuff, often it was the visuals that sold it. If you listen to a song just on radio, for example, you don't get any of the visuals. But if the visuals are already there in your head, you put them in yourself. But if you were buying the music just on what is the song like and what's the lyric and how does it sound, without any of the fancy lighting and explosions and whatever they put on the stage show, a completely different matter.
0: Yeah.
1: So it bothers me a little, Eurovision, that it's such a visual spectacular, most of them, when half the time the drivel that's being played is complete rubbish. If you just shut your eyes and listen to the song, you're thinking, what is this?
0: Well, I think, yes.
1: So I don't know how they're judging it. Is it, are they judging it like blind or are they judging it because I'm seeing all of this?
0: Surely if you're a judge sitting there, you're thinking, oh, God, haven't I seen this before? Surely this was the song from 4 years ago. It's just been rehashed.
1: Well, this is it. They all sound the same after a while.
0: Oh, mate, don't they? They're terrible. And I kind of think Eurovision has lost its purpose for as much as it ever had one. It was kind of a unifying thing when Europe was sort of first coming together.
1: Unified through music or something?
0: That kind of stuff, yeah. And
1: that was its slogan, I think.
0: Something like that.
1: Unification through music.
0: And it got terribly political, of course, with East and Western blocks.
1: And they still vote as a bloc.
0: Yeah. Oh, God, yeah.
1: You can tell all the neighbours in the Baltic states all vote for each other.
0: Yeah.
1: Because you can't vote for your own country.
0: No. And wasn't there some scandal this year with Israel rigging the votes
1: In fact, I did see one playlist that has We Do Not Stand With Israel.
0: Yeah, well. Well, was it 5 countries pulled out this year because of Israel's presence? So it's become...
1: Well, Israel's another outlier.
0: Of course.
1: Like Australia's in there and Israel. I'm thinking, since when's Israel been part of... Europe.
0: Years it's been part of
1: this contest. Part of Eurovision, but I'm going...
0: I don't know. Is it kind of in a really distant kind of way? Is it the fact that Israel has... its population comes from all around the world. Our population comes from all around the world.
1: You're trying to put too much in
0: it. I know. It's just insane. That's all it is.
1: I don't think they
0: insane.
1: Think that deeply about Eurovision, do they?
0: No, probably not.
1: Well, we probably don't out here.
0: No.
1: Would you like to hear the winning song?
0: Well, probably not, but go for it.
1: We'll see what you think. I just think...
0: If I thought Delta Goodrum's was rubbish, this is going to be
1: worse.
0: You're
1: going to love this one. This is about as far removed from Delta Goodrum's song as you could get.
0: Wow. Okay. Let's go for it.
1: I'll see what you think, listener. If you weren't tuned in, you're in for a treat. If you were, you're in for a repeat. This is Bangaranga is the name of the song.
0: Oh, God.
1: By Dara. And they were from Bulgaria who won.
0: Cool.
1: Let's go with it.

0: Yeah, well.
1: That was it. That's the winning song
2: you
1: from
2: know what?
1: Eurovision.
2: I think I would take Deltas over that one.
1: Yeah,
2: that's a
1: I told
2: shocker.
1: You it was about as far removed as you could get.
2: Absolute shocker.
1: It was not my choice, that's for sure.
2: Yep.
1: Yeah.
2: Yeah.
1: Now, you have to look up Dara because she was quite noticeable for her assets.
2: Oh, please.
1: Well, I'm sorry. I think that's partly what people were voting for.
2: Oh, my God. According to SBS, who obviously run the
1: broadcast,
2: Darina Yotova, she's 27, born in the Black Sea port city of Varna, where she graduated from the National School of Arts.
1: Yep.
2: She began singing traditional Bulgarian folklore music at the age of 7, before later shifting towards contemporary pop. Crap pop, even? That was awful. She apparently was in Bulgaria's X Factor in 2015, and that's how she got to be known there. Well, thanks for that, Wade.
1: Yep, no worries.
2: That was a cracker.
1: That's the winning 2026 song from Eurovision.
2: I've just had
1: You won't be hearing it that much on the airwaves, I don't think.
2: Just had some feedback from them at home. One of them at home says, it's terrible. It's even worse than the our opening Martin Bennett song.
1: Oh,
2: which is
1: that's a bit harsh.
2: Martin Bennett has some musical merit, I think. That has just got
1: compared
2: nothing.
1: To that.
2: So he's right, yes.
1: yes, you are correct. It was worse, but come on, settle down.
2: Shocking awful. All right.
1: Well, just to prove that, you know, Eurovision does it every year, belts out some quality material.
2: Yeah.
1: And I'll tell you what, the hosts this year were...
2: Where was it?
1: Interesting. I got no idea what the bloke was.
2: What country was it?
1: Austria.
2: Oh, okay.
1: They were in Vienna.
2: Oh, they've had it a few times, haven't they?
1: But, yeah, Michael, I can't remember his last name, I think it was Michael. He was in his outfits for the entire night were jumpsuits with the... cut down to his navel, basically.
2: Oh, what?
1: And shiny jumpsuits cut to the navel. Now, I don't know whether it was a jerk thing or whether that's his shtick or whatever. I didn't have no idea who he was, but...
2: The women always have to change their outfits about 12
1: yeah.
2: times.
1: Well, he had changes too. Changed colour all the time. Different coloured outfits, but they were all similar style. So I don't know what his real job is. Is it whether he's a comedian or whether he's meant to be a serious presenter... But and it's wonderful listening to the Austrians' accents speaking English.
2: Okay.
1: They sound. Remember the was it Comedy Factory or one of those shows with Victor, you're a very unattractive man.
2: Long time ago, Wade.
1: Yes, I know, long time ago. But yeah. The accents though sounded just like them. So I was cracking up just listening to them speaking English.
2: Yes,
1: because it was just reminded me so much of Sveta.
2: Oh,
1: Sveta.
2: Oh dear. Anyway.
1: It was funny.
2: Yes,

0: Sure. For those of us who are not as old as you.
1: Look it up, people. I can't remember. Was it that? Fast Forward or
0: one of those
1: old Australian comedy shows.
0: Yeah, with
1: Victor and Sveta. Look them up. You'll find YouTube clips of them everywhere.
0: Right. Now, how's your... we're moving right on.
1: Moving
0: I think
1: along.
0: We just need to leave that alone.
1: We might play another tune
0: later. Yeah.
1: There's another one I'd like that I actually thought had a chance as well.
0: Okay.
1: Didn't vote very well at all. I think it finished second last, but in the final. But
0: yeah, I've never been good at picking the winner.
1: Better than that. If that one, the one I'll play, I reckon has got more merit than that.
0: Okay. Well, geez, Louise.
1: That doesn't take much, yes.
0: I think I can get AI to that. What, even that AI song you played last week was a better.
1: Well, that's right. Yeah, a bit soppy, but yeah. Anyway, moving along.
0: Moving on. How's your search for an EV going?
1: Well, it's terminated.
0: Oh,
1: a purchase has been made.
0: Oh, too exciting.
1: Well,
0: you got convinced.
1: It hasn't actually been purchased yet, but it's on order. It's coming. It's on a slow boat from China, as they say.
0: Oh. So you went BYD.
1: I did, in the end.
0: Well, from everything I hear and read, pretty damn good cars.
1: Yes.
0: Mm.
1: So.
0: Mm. Well done.
1: It's we went plug-in hybrid, which sort of split the difference.
0: Yeah.
1: Couldn't go full EV. And
0: chicken.
1: Didn't go, yeah, well.
0: Yeah, that, chicken. Yeah. Where's your ticker? You just got to walk out there.
1: No,
0: give it a go.
1: No, no. Couldn't do that. God. Sorry.
0: So conservative.
1: I'm still wedded to a little bit of petrol.
0: Yeah.
1: I like a bit of petrol.
0: So what, you're going to sneak into the garage of a night time and just start her up and sniff up those fumes and power you through the day?
1: I'll take it for a drive every so often over its range so it has to turn the engine on.
0: Oh, God, you absolute daredevil, you. Oh. Seriously.
1: Well, if I discover that along the way I spend more time as an EV than a petrol, I might sell it and buy an EV.
0: Might you? Oh,
1: you go.
0: That would be adventurous of you.
1: It would. Normally I drive until they're broken.
0: Yeah, well.
1: Or actually, not my car. Car's not actually broken, but just old.
0: It's a bit like you. Not broken, but old.
1: Oh. Okay,
0: you kind
1: right.
0: of opened that door, and I had
1: and
0: to
1: just,
0: walk through.
1: Oh, you ran
0: had
1: through
0: to
1: it.
0: Walk.
1: Ran through it. Couldn't open it
0: you
1: fast
0: don't
1: enough
0: leave,
1: for you.
0: Yeah, never leave a door ajar. Well, I'm just asking because
1: it went well. This week we took another car for a drive. Not the car that we bought, mind you, but another one.
0: Mm.
1: And I was impressed with it, but probably not practical for us as a car.
0: Yeah.
1: Fun to drive, though, and fun to have.
0: Yeah.
1: But, again, we've done a bit of that. We've driven cars that have been, nice car. And every new car you look at is nice.
0: Mm.
1: Well, maybe not. But all the ones so far that I've driven, I could have happily parked in my driveway. It's just a matter of practicality and what we want it for.
0: Yep.
1: I must say, I'm not trying to advertise the brand or anything, but if you want a really nice luxury car that's got some serious go, try out the BYD Seal.
0: Mm-hmm.
1: My God, what a weapon.
0: Mm.
1: Now, I'm not a hoon car driver, but this was not even the performance model. It was one step down from the performance model, but it had way more performance than you need.
0: I just don't know how you... It's almost crazy to have a performance model in an EV because it's
1: Well, they're all a bit like...
0: Yeah,
1: they go fairly well.
0: That's right.
1: Even the slugs go fast.
0: Exactly. It's an electric light switch. They're either
1: on
0: or off. They're
1: on
0: full bore or they're off. You know, it's
1: just... give them more power and they just give you more go.
0: Yeah. Anyway.
1: It's a completely different concept driving them, though, because the bit that is different is like I've driven like CVT cars that can the constant velocity transmission type,
0: I don't know what
1: where
0: that
1: you
0: means,
1: don't have steps through the gears, you just
0: okay.
1: But on an ordinary engine type thing, and they're smooth and they do that. But with electric vehicles, it's the same. There's no gears; they just on or off,
0: on
1: and
0: or off.
1: The more you press it, the more on you get. And it's just instant response and constant. Totally different feel to drive.
0: Takes a bit of getting used to.
1: But well, the one thing I didn't mind in any of the vehicles that we drove in electric mode, everyone goes, oh, but don't you miss the engine sound?
0: No. No. No, no, no.
1: Let me tell you, even on short test drives,
0: no.
1: You don't, because you can talk to each other. You can listen to the music without interference from anything else.
0: Yeah.
1: In fact, that's the other thing, that we drove yesterday, this Seal, quiet.
0: Yeah, like, truly
1: absolutely
0: quiet.
1: Silent.
0: Mm. Or you get road noise.
1: Oh, putter around in the streets in the suburbs.
0: Yeah, nothing.
1: Silent.
0: Exactly.
1: Literally, you wouldn't. In fact, it's the only worst thing to get used to is not even knowing whether the damn car's on or off.
0: That takes a bit of getting used to.
1: You press the button and going, is it working?
0: Yeah.
1: It sings to you, so you do know that something's happening because the screens light up and it sings a little song when it starts and.
0: Yeah,
1: that was a bit annoying. That would have driven me nuts. So hopefully you could turn that off. But, but yeah.
0: Yes, I mean, I was first quite disconcerted by the fact that you can actually hear the brake pads too, because it's so quiet in the car when you put your brakes on. You hear the brake pads rubbing against it. I don't know the technical stuff, but quite weird. But anyway, I asked that because, you know, this discussion about, EVs and they're going to, you can't tow a trailer with them and you can't do this and they're going to kill the weekend. You remember that discussion?
1: Well, you can tow with them.
0: Of course you damn well can. And I found a story that I thought might prove that point, that they are actually pretty damn powerful and it's the way the world is working. You just can't sort of argue against it, I think. Mm. I saw a story during the week about electric trucks.
1: Uh-huh.
0: And I knew they'd been sort of, you know.
1: Well, they're working on that.
0: Well, they're more than working on it. And it was kind of, this story was kind of in the context of the budget. You know, we've just apparently announced $10 billion worth for a fuel security strategy, right? And $3.2 billion of that is to store a billion more litres of fuel.
1: Of diesel.
0: Diesel and jet fuel, yeah. Mm. Now, heavy vehicles make up a quarter of all transport emissions, right?
1: Yep.
0: So they're, like, it's a large part of our emissions challenge. So obviously the question is, like, why don't we start thinking about something else? Mm. And EVs are proving an answer. So why not electric trucks? Yep. And there was this
1: range, I suppose, is the only issue.
0: Well, this was an interesting thing. This was just a report on a single test of an electric truck, right? And do you know Mount Ousley from Port Kembla?
1: Out of Wollongong?
0: Horrible.
1: Mount Ousley Road.
0: Yeah.
1: Yep.
0: Like the hill is about the steepest you'll ever have to drive
1: long
0: up.
1: And, yep.
0: There was an electric truck tested going up Mount Ousley.
1: Okay.
0: And it was pulling 68 tons loaded with steel from the steelworks up Mount Ousley. It did it comfortably, overtook every other truck going up the hill apparently.
1: Mm-hmm.
0: Chinese made truck, of course. And it made, in terms of range, so apparently it's 102 kilometres either way, Port Kembla to Sydney.
1: Mm-hmm. Somewhere around that.
0: Yeah.
1: Yeah.
0: It did that run twice on one charge. So you can, this point, and that's going up that hill, which would suck a lot of the battery.
1: Oh, yeah.
0: An awful lot of the battery. And this truck could be recharged from 0 to 60% in 35 minutes.
1: Okay.
0: And they're planning upgrades so that in the next 2 years they reckon the range will increase significantly and the charging times fall significantly. So these are apparently 10 of these trucks have been sold in Australia already.
1: Yep.
0: I think, did I see 10? I can't remember. But the company that's selling them is aiming to sell 20,000 of them in Australia by 2030. They're 450. Oh, 10 of them have been sold in Australia this year.
1: Right.
0: Okay, so in the first couple of months of this year. And they had sold before. But I'm just trying to scroll through my facts. Oh, yeah, there were 332 electric trucks and vans sold in Australia last year, and they've sold just 10 of these trucks alone this year. So it's sort of catching on. And apparently, I didn't know this, but companies like IKEA and Woolworths and Coles and Australia Post and Coca-Cola and like Linfox, they're all buying electric trucks.
1: Yep.
0: So it starts to put to bed that stupid story that EV trucks can't do anything. Now, I know this is just one test.
1: Yeah, and the thing is, if they're maybe not immediately suitable now for, say, long-haul driving, there's still plenty of work for local delivery type stuff.
0: Exactly.
1: That still requires a truck of a reasonable size, maybe not a full, you know, B-double or something that. But if you could take even those light rigid trucks off the road and replace them with EVs. You could take delivery vans off the roads and all your postal parcel delivery vans,
0: couriers and whatever,
1: combustion fuels and turn those to electric. You're still making huge inroads into your pollution issues and all the rest of it, and also your reliance on fossil fuels.
0: I mean, it still brings up
1: as far as personal transport type things. I mean, you obviously. Fossil fuels are still there at the moment generating the electricity, but renewables are coming into that side.
0: Well, they're
1: of
0: more
1: too.
0: Than 50% of the electricity generation now.
1: So you've got to start where it's more practical and develop into the other areas as you go. I think everyone's looking at it and going, oh, but they'll never replace, you know, Melbourne-Sydney long-haul drives. Well, they may not for a few years, but it's not to say they won't at some point if the technology improves to the where you can get to faster charging, that you can get better capacity batteries that will last longer or whatever.
0: Mm. Well, it's like anything. I mean, television started as black and white, and look what we can do with them now. It's just.
1: And they were whole pieces of furniture, and now they're, you know, less than an inch thick, and you're hanging them on a wall.
0: Yeah.
1: And they're massive size.
0: It's the way the world works. It's going to happen. So, I mean, I think, you know. That's only, like I said, one test, but that's a pretty major test.
1: Yeah.
0: Yeah.
1: Definitely a proof of concept type thing.
0: Yeah.
1: That would, you're going the right way.
0: And so I just kind of wonder when we're going to stop having this crazy discussion about how EVs are going to ruin our lifestyle and, you know,
1: well, I think
0: they're
1: on
0: Australia.
1: Nearly this little crisis that we've had over with the fuel issues has been a bit of a catalyst to bring that change about. I think a lot of people who have been on the fringe have now gone, oh, hell, this is susceptible to a problem. I need something that can insulate me a little bit from that. Mm. And so we've noticed it here in Australia, it's probably been pretty much similar everywhere, that, you know, EV sales have gone. I mean, they're still not massive compared to petrol.
0: No, but they've.
1: But compared to the sales they had like 6 months ago, now it's much more a viable alternative for people, and people are definitely getting on board. And the more that happens, then the more they go and talk to their friends and go, hey, I've had this thing, it's fantastic, does everything I want. Mm. Don't be worried, like you, for me, and you didn't quite get me over the line, but halfway. You got me halfway.
0: Okay.
1: Yeah, I think that. That may be, even though it's an outside influence thing, it does make people think.
0: Mm.
1: It's a moment to go, oh, hang on, maybe there is an alternative that I could live with.
0: Mm.
1: And they've tried it and now they're trying it and obviously going well with it. So you might see by the end of this year the sales of EVs will have made a significant inroad into the market.
0: And like a lot of things, we need to play some music and things, but like a lot of things, we have the wrong discussion about this stuff, I think, because we talk a lot about range and, you know, it's sold on range. And given the vast majority of EVs drive in a city, well, range really isn't an issue.
1: No.
0: But it's just about, you know, we have this kind of idea that everyone drives hundreds of kilometres at a time. Well, probably 80% of us drive 5 kilometres a day, you know, like really? But it's just, like most things, it's just about thinking about the way you do things just doing them a little bit differently to make a difference. Anywho, should we have another Eurovision song? Because then we've got to do some promos.
1: Let's go with the, I wouldn't say it'd be my choice to win Eurovision, but this was one that I actually enjoyed. The boss and I enjoyed this one. Completely frivolous and silly, but It's one you could definitely sing along to.
0: Frivolous and Silly. That also sort of sums up Eurovision,
1: yeah, true,
0: doesn't it?
1: Yep. Now, this was from Norway, I think.
0: Oh, they're always good for one.
1: Jonas Love. And the song's called Ya, Ya, Ya. Simple
0: yes.
1: lyric.
0: Yes, yes, yes.
1: You'll catch on really quick.

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4: It's 17 minutes to 8 on Yass FM. And you're with Wade and Tanya, and this is Soapbox. And we haven't even done much of that yet, have
5: we? No, I don't know whether we will today.
4: Have you got anything to actually... We've been a bit opinionated about Eurovision.
5: Unless we get into the bin chicken.
4: Oh, go for it. I love a bin chicken story.
5: Well, we haven't. I think we just need to bring it back up again.
4: Yeah.
5: The campaign for the bin chicken, the mighty white ibis, to be the mascot for the 2032 Olympics in Brisbane.
4: info@brisbane2032.org.
5: That's the one.
4: Yep.
5: It's on the wall. It's down here. I would just like to report that support is spreading.
4: Is that right?
5: For the campaign.
4: Yep.
5: When I get an opportunity and I'm meeting people and I travel around a bit, I always try to mention the bin chicken campaign.
4: Of course.
5: And look, it's been, I find it gratifying that most people I speak to are 100% on board.
4: Wow.
5: They want it to happen. You know, we've got support now. I've just been noting a few places as far afield as Brisbane.
4: Yep. Well, makes sense.
5: Sydney.
4: Yep.
5: Canberra, of course, got plenty of supporters over there. Gundagai.
4: Wow.
5: So a whole bunch of people in Gundagai are really keen.
4: Bin chickens have spread to Gundagai.
5: Yep. The campaign has spread that far, and I've been encouraging everyone to get on and submit some support. All you need to do is write a quick email to the address that you said before, info@brisbane2032.org.
4: Yep.
5: Send them a support letter. Just say, hey, we've heard about this campaign for the bin chicken. Or white ibis, officially titled, that we tell them we love it, we want it to happen, and I reckon we've got a show. It's still 6 years out we are from it, so there's plenty of time to get this campaign happening and to get the bin chicken up there as the mascot.
4: Do you reckon bin chickens are trainable?
5: Ooh.
4: So they could be actually not just have a big mascot at the thing.
5: Oh, wouldn't it be wonderful you could, if you could bin chicken fly over?
4: Well, exactly.
5: Oh.
4: In formation.
5: Yes. Oh, Tanya.
4: Yes.
5: Brilliant.
4: Or even just train them.
5: You're a master of ideas. I love that. Instead of having the jets and things fly over like they normally do with the trail, just have a big V formation of bin chickens.
4: Lovely. In black and white.
5: In black and white?
4: Yeah.
5: That's fantastic. I don't know whether you can train them. We'll have to get some wildlife people on.
4: Or even just train them to come down out of the flyover and land on a bin.
5: What we do as part of the opening ceremony, we have this huge bin in the middle of the stadium.
4: Big bin.
5: And
4: just
5: all
4: get
5: the bin chickens come in.
4: Yes.
5: For the bin.
4: Yes. Did you tell them? You're going to have to email them again. Info at bin chicken.
5: Yeah, that's what we said. No, it's Brisbane, actually.
4: Brisbane2032.org.
5: The home of the bin chicken, by the way.
4: Yes.
5: Brisbane. I think it's the spiritual home of the bin chicken.
4: Yeah, yeah. Look, I think you need to work on this. You need to
5: That's a brilliant idea. Formation bin chicken flying.
4: Yeah. If only they were green and gold, that would be better. But you could spray paint them or something, surely, couldn't you?
5: For just for the Olympics. Yeah. We're going to have all our bitten chickens in green and gold.
4: Yeah, although you're probably not meant to be that partisan, so we have to probably paint them in.
5: I think they should sort of represent what their natural state is.
4: Yeah.
5: I mean, that's the whole point.
4: Or maybe they could have like a you'd have to have a bin chicken. I was going to say you'd have to have a bin in the middle of the field,
5: that's
4: wouldn't
5: right.
4: you? I was going to say maybe you should have like their natural environment, like marshes and stuff set up in the middle of the field, get them to come down that. But
5: isn't
4: then they're not a bin
5: environment
4: chicken.
5: A bin?
4: Well, it's become that way,
5: it's
4: certainly.
5: It's become that way in the city.
4: Yeah, yeah.
5: So maybe we just have strategic bins placed around the venues so that there'll be plenty of mascots available for the visitors to see.
4: Mm.
5: Yeah, they won't have to go far because they'll just be outside the venue. There's a large green bin there with bin chickens.
4: What did we call them? Brizzy and
5: Brizzy was
4: Binny?
5: One.
4: Binny
5: and Brizzy, I think it was, I have to go back and find that episode. I'm pretty sure Brizzy was one.
4: Yeah, Brizzy bin chicken, of course. And, yeah, Binny, I think.
5: And Binny might have been the other one.
4: Well, because I was thinking, what if
5: and
4: we
5: couldn't decide whether it should be male and female.
4: Oh, well, one of them probably has to be disabled as well, doesn't it? Like have half a wing or
5: one
4: something.
5: With, just a broken
4: a busted
5: leg.
4: Busted beak.
5: Busted claws on
4: his something.
5: Feet.
4: Yeah,
5: Rita, she's getting hard now.
4: Well, I think the flyover's going to be harder.
5: Is that for the Paralympics?
4: Well, that's what they did in Italy with the, what was it, sock ferret thing?
5: What?
4: Whatever the, one of their mascots that just looked like some crappy little beanbag. just one of it had a busted leg. Well, no, it had, used its tail instead of a leg or something. I don't know. It was just something bizarre. Okay. We had a whole discussion about it and I can't remember it.
5: Oh, there we go. It had Breezy. I found.
4: Back in the notebook. It's come good.
5: Yeah, I found the back of the notebook.
4: Breezy and Binny.
5: Campaign. Well, as Brizzy's written there, maybe we just went with Brizzy.
4: Well, that one could be.
5: Well, do we need more than one?
4: Well, yeah, of course you do. Can you remember when we first got the big bins, like the big square bins that we have now? They were the brand that they were.
5: The wheelie bins.
4: Yeah, the wheelie bins. The brand that we got were Otto.
5: Oh,
4: Otto
5: yes,
4: bins.
5: You're right. Yes.
4: Yeah. So
5: yes,
4: it could be Brizzy and Otto.
5: Maybe Otto. Brizzy and Otto.
4: Yeah. Hmm.
5: One named after the town and one after the bins.
4: Well, but that, yeah. But Binny works too, Brizzy and Binny.
5: Binny.
4: Anyway.
5: Binny the bin chicken.
4: Yeah. Anyway, info at
5: Brisbane2032.org.
4: Yeah.
5: Send them your support.
4: And your ideas.
5: And any other ideas that you might have as well.
4: Yeah.
5: Because like, we're not the font of all knowledge here when it comes to the ideas for the bin campaign.
4: Yeah.
5: And be friendly, people. Don't be rude about it to the people. I want this is a serious campaign.
4: Mm.
5: I mean, I know we're having fun with it, but I would actually seriously love to see
4: I think it'd be fantastic.
5: The white ibis as the as the mascot, because from things we've been talking about, there's plenty of other places that have come up with dumber things than
4: mate.
5: That.
4: Oh, have they? What?
5: You know.
4: Well, there was another big blobby thing for the Winter Olympics in Russia, I think, wasn't there?
5: That Sochi time. Yeah, I've got no idea. Some of them don't. And the Japanese ones have been insane.
4: They're just anime kind of thing. Well,
5: yeah.
4: Manga,
5: well, they're not
4: things,
5: even that. They're like Pikachu and Pokemon characters.
4: Yeah,
5: which really, come on.
4: I know. So, this is at least
5: this
4: native fauna.
5: Exactly. This is it. Native fauna. And we've got a theme. We've been running with this for a while over our big events.
4: Yep.
5: We've koalas and platypus.
4: Kangaroos. And
5: kookaburras
4: and,
5: and kangaroos and emus, I think, have had a go.
4: Hey, our coat of arms has national flora on it. So
5: exactly.
4: Like
5: so
4: native
5: let's
4: flora.
5: Continue the theme.
4: Fauna. God.
5: Fauna, not flora.
4: Well, it probably
5: has flora as well.
4: Yeah,
5: yes, it does.
4: Yeah.
5: It has the wattle.
4: So,
5: let's continue the theme. So let's start, get on board. Send them a nice friendly email to say,
4: and your ideas.
5: Hey, we're on board with this plan. We've heard about it on Yes FM.
4: Them.
5: We've heard about it in the pub at Gundagai.
4: We're going to have to start training bin chickens.
5: That's a novel. Well, we've got 6 years. I don't know how trainable they are, but
4: I don't know what their lifespan is either.
5: No, we need to do a bit more research just on the actual fauna itself.
4: Yes.
5: Find out a little bit. Actually, I know who could tell us.
4: I know who could tell us.
5: Peter Davidson.
4: Yes.
5: We need to get him in here. Peter, if you're listening, come in and fill us in on
4: the bin chicken.
5: That would be a great segment.
4: When I was doing my other show, we did have a chat about bin chickens, I know, but I can't remember whether we talked about whether they were trainable or not. I know we talked about the bins not being their natural environment.
5: No, true.
4: Strangely enough.
5: True, they're adaptable though. We'll need to get him back in.
4: Yeah.
5: Actually, I think the boss might have a potential to see him this morning.
4: Oh.
5: If he's attending an event this morning that's on.
4: Look at this picture. This is not good for radio.
5: This is not good for radio.
4: But if you just Google Australian white ibis, look at this. It's actually got colour under its wing.
5: Yeah, look at that. Red. Yeah.
4: It's got red and blue and white. So it's like the Australian flag anyway.
5: Already.
4: And half of the countries in the world with their red, white and blue.
5: Red, white and blue. So it's perfect. Every time we do this segment,
4: it just adds
5: Tanya,
4: up.
5: It just means there's more and more reason to have this as our emblem for the Olympics.
4: Mm.
5: I haven't seen a negative yet.
4: Don't you wonder, every time you do a Google search and you get the top, you know, the people also ask things, don't you just wonder about the...
5: the rest of the people?
4: Yes.
5: Or what they're based
4: on? I wonder what our average IQ is in Australia. Because I just typed
5: probably the average of everywhere else in the world.
4: Well, it's quite possible. I just typed in Australian white ibis.
5: Sub 100, I think, is the average, isn't it?
4: Sorry?
5: Sub 100, I think.
4: Oh, who knows?
5: It's about, I think average, well, look that up, average IQ. I think it's around 85, 90, something like that.
4: Mm, well, I'll look that up while you play some more Eurovision music, or maybe we should do something a bit different.
5: Oh, no, we're going to play something different. Am I playing music
4: now? But I was just going to say.
5: You haven't played a song yet.
4: No, I know.
5: You've been handing the reins to me, taking a risk.
4: But I was just going to say, people also ask, I was going to get to this question.
5: Yes, go for it.
4: Why is there an ibis in my backyard? Is a question people ask. But this is the one that got me. What is the name of the Australian white ibis?
5: You said it in one. What do you want the scientific name? It's called the Australian white ibis, funnily enough.
4: Oh, dear.
5: Should I do this one for the boss?
4: Oh,
5: have we
4: okay.
5: got time for that?
4: Yeah, go for it.
5: Well, it's a good song.
4: Oh, yeah, I'm sure. It will be.
5: You know the song, don't you?
4: I don't know.
5: Amy Winehouse doing Valerie.
4: I don't know that I know it, but go for it.
5: Oh, you'll love this song.
4: Okay, push the button.
5: It's going.

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5: I've gone off.
6: You're going to have to rebuild that now.
5: Oh, that'll happen. Sorry, listener. I was just... I played that promo and then the news started playing afterwards.
6: Yeah.
5: Yeah.
6: I don't know why.
5: It's just sheer unprofessionalism on my part. But before all of that nonsense...
6: You're going to have to build the news again.
5: Yeah, well, do you want to do that?
6: hold the phone there, listener. I've just got to go to the other side of the desk. We won't have a news
5: This is
6: bullet.
5: The joys of professional volunteer radio. Oh, dear. Anyway, before that, you did hear, what was it, Valerie and Amy Winehouse. And I've got to watch Wade push buttons now so I can learn stuff. Oh, there, just like that. Man. I'm going to have to do the training again, Wade. Air News, chuck it over there. We're right to go. Good thing it's only like 30 seconds to the news now.
7: Yeah.
5: That'll do. It's the right date.
7: Yeah, it's just we haven't got the framework for supporting the news, but that's all right. They get plenty.
5: Okay. Now that I've completely destroyed the program, I think I'll just hit that button again.
6: Just, well...
5: Because it's 8 o'clock, time for the news.
6: All right.
5: Yeah?
6: Just go.
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2: Good morning, I'm Lee Harrison. A fresh Resolve poll shows the 2026 federal budget received the lowest overall good score from voters in 5 years. Fewer than a quarter of Australians agreed the policies would benefit their household. 35% thought it would make them worse off. A man's now been charged with murdering a woman and two boys at a home in Sydney's southwest. He was arrested at the scene after police were called to what's been described as a particularly violent scene at Campbelltown. The man in his 40s is now facing 3 counts of domestic violence murder. New South Wales Acting Superintendent Michael Moroney says at this stage there's nothing to suggest prior interactions with police.
8: It appears to be not something that we had on our radar in terms of being known to police, but I can reassure the public that domestic violence is a number one priority for the New South Wales Police.
2: Residents across southeast Queensland are being urged to prepare for another day of heavy rain. The Weather Bureau has issued a number of flood watches and warnings for more torrential rainfall. Community Information Officer Morgan Pumper says some areas could see significant falls.
9: While some areas might not get as much showery weather activity as others, also see for Surface Paradise being more than 20 millimetres for today's conditions.
2: Data shows more Australians are falling victim to subscription creep. Research has found people spend an average of $136 a month on subscriptions. Gen Z spends the most at $178 a month. Consumer Policy Research Centre spokesperson Erin Turner says more people are finding it difficult to cancel subscriptions.
10: But when it comes time for you to turn off the tap, to stop subscribing, they put up barriers after barriers.
2: A former Border Force officer has been caught working with an illegal cigarette syndicate. A damning report has exposed allegations a former high-ranking Border Force official leaked classified intelligence about illegal tobacco smuggling techniques. The Anti-Corruption Watchdog's inquiry found the man provided information to a business associate in the tobacco sector. PwC is sending 48 executive assistant roles to Manila. It follows a decision earlier this year by rival KPMG to outsource 200 of its senior roles again to the Philippines. Overseas, police in the US say the threat's been neutralised after an active shooter situation at a mosque in San Diego. At least one person is understood to have been killed. Emergency services remain on the scene. This is Air News. Zach Merritt could be again wanting out of Essendon as Brad Scott's Bombers face a crucial month. Eddie Summerfield reports.
4: After a failed move to Hawthorn last year, Zach Merritt could again be wanting to leave at season's end. The proposition put to Essendon legend Matthew Lloyd on Footy Classified.
11: I think it's best for both club and player.
4: The Bombers will be without Peter Wright for Friday night's Dreamtime clash against Richmond. The ruck suffering a knee ligament injury in the loss to Fremantle. Essendon facing the other bottom clubs over the next 3 weeks, a crucial time for coach Brad Scott, who was on Fox Footy last night.
12: I don't think any coach can accept a lack of commitment to the contest, because that doesn't require any talent.
4: Eddie Summerfield, Melbourne.
2: Rugby league great Phil Gould is concerned Laurie Daly's Blues squad lacks depth if players become injured in State of Origin Game 1. Gould says the New South Wales list lacks the balance of Billy Slater's Maroons.
13: If something happened to James Tedesco, you've virtually got an inexperienced fullback going back there to cover that position. Let's hope it doesn't happen. I look at this team and I'm thinking they're going to have a lot of possession. They're going to have to at least get 50% possession to win this game.
2: And Aussie tennis star Alex de Minaur has opened his Hamburg campaign with a comeback win over Francisco Cerundolo, booking his place in the round of 16. Australian Independent Radio News.
14: Your local weather in the Yass Valley for Tuesday, May 19. Showers today with 3 to 15 millimetres of falls, getting up to 16 degrees. Down to an overnight low of 5 with early fog, then partly cloudy tomorrow, reaching 15. Thursday, sunny, also 15. Friday, sunny and 17. Today, it's getting up to 17 degrees in Canberra, 15 in Goulburn and 16 in Yass. And that's your local weather update on Yass FM.
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5: Right, we're back after that immense bungle before the news where you got the start of the news and then something and whatever. Happened. We just did it. I just thought, oh, it's 7 minutes past eight, by the way, and I'm going to say at somewhere around 8:30, you've been hearing some promos for the Bowning Hall 100-year centenary thing. About half past eight, someone's going to come in and have a bit of a chat.
6: And have a chat.
5: Us.
6: Now, yes. That'll be something novel for this program.
5: Having a chat.
6: Having a guest.
5: Yeah, that's probably true. It's not that we haven't asked anyone or thought about it. It's just that we haven't got ourselves organised to do it, I think, more than anything.
6: But we will today.
5: Yeah. There was something on the news there about a shooting somewhere. Mm.
6: Yeah, San Diego.
5: Yes. Yeah, it was sort of just in one ear and stayed for a millisecond and then popped out. So I went and just did a bit of a Google thing on mass shootings in the US. And you know what? This year alone in the US, there have been 186 mass shootings. And that's defined as a single outburst of violence in which four or more people are shot. 186.
6: More than one a day, we've determined.
5: Immense. Yes. That's immense. And since the 1st of January 2013, so what are we talking, 13 years? 7,206 mass shootings. And there are 0 days since the last mass shooting. I wonder, does that 0 days since the last mass shooting ever change?
6: Probably not, given those figures.
5: Yeah. If there's more than one a day, it couldn't possibly be. Isn't that extraordinary? Truly frightening.
6: Well, that's why it's not one of my places I wish to go and visit.
5: No.
6: Not that that means you're likely to be involved in one. Obviously, I appreciate America's a very large country.
5: Yes, but still. But
6: everything going on in America at the moment does not entice me to put it on my list of places to go as a tourist.
5: No.
6: That's what I'd have to say.
5: No, and not the food either, which I...
6: And the food's not memorable, no. You can see enough of that stuff on the interweb to put you off going there for the cuisine.
5: Yes.
6: Fried everything.
5: Fried everything and covered in goopy sauce.
6: And that's cheese. Kind of it.
5: And cheese, yes.
6: Bright cheese that's not really...
5: Spray on cheese.
6: Spray on cheese, yes. Drip-fed cheese.
5: Yes.
6: Deep fried with dip, covered in cheese.
5: There is a shop in Young where you can buy spray on cheese.
6: Oh.
5: They sell a whole lot of American products, especially lollies, but and they've got cans of spray on cheese. And just saying that out loud, just like, how can it be cheese?
6: Are you serious?
5: I'm absolutely serious. I've been tempted to buy a spray tin.
6: Is that what McDonald's use?
5: I've no idea.
6: Oh, geez. Oh, no, because
5: they're a square.
6: But Americans must do something with their cheese because it will melt almost in your hand.
5: Yeah, yeah.
6: The slices they put on are like rubber.
5: Yeah, yeah, yeah.
6: But then they just disappear. They turn into liquid very
5: quickly. Well, maybe
6: quickly.
5: That's what it is in the can.
6: Maybe.
5: Melted McDonald's cheese in a can.
6: In a can.
5: But and yes, really you can get spray yellow, on cheese.
6: It's like yellow that's so soft it's just...
5: Yeah,
6: it's grim. Liquid.
5: Yeah. Blech.
6: Yep.
5: Anywho, go to America for crap cheese and to be shot. seems to be 186 mass shootings.
6: Eat fried food and get shot.
5: Yeah. Good God. I mean, you can go to Scotland and eat truckloads of fried food, but you don't get shot. So maybe go to Scotland instead.
6: Actually, there's nothing wrong with Scottish cuisine.
5: There's a lot wrong with it. You can't even call it cuisine. They just take everything else and chuck it in a deep fryer. Everything is deep fried. Deep fried pizza, deep fried hamburgers.
6: I'm talking about things like haggis, black pudding.
5: Again, not truly tempting. Anywho.
6: Oh, I love it. Love it.
5: Yeah, well, I mean, for people who don't do meat, it's not a hugely enticing...
6: No, it's all right. I get that.
5: Yeah.
6: I get.
5: Yeah. I think it's my turn to do some music.
6: Probably. I've only got, as I said, one more song and I'll have met my quota today.
5: Okay.
6: You've been extra generous with the music timing.
5: I know, haven't I?
6: I think.
5: And so I should really just play you something truly annoying
6: do you have to?
5: Well, you've been playing Eurovision.
6: Classics. That Eurovision, it's important musical event.
5: Eurovisions are never classics. What are you talking about?
6: They disappear just after the event finishes, don't they?
5: Yeah. Like spray cheese. I'm going to go back to blues because that's always a good one. And this is the Black Snake Blues by Clifton Chenier, I think.

0: Black Snake Blues by Clifton Chenier. There you go. That was that one.
1: That's very traditional sort of blues, except had an accordion there, I believe.
0: Yeah, well,
1: the piano accordion.
0: Clifton Chenier is known as the King of Louisiana Blues and Zydeco.
1: Zydeco, yeah. Very much a Zydeco instrument, he's piano accordion.
0: Indeed. So
1: that was probably a slowed down version of Zydeco, if you like.
0: Yeah.
1: It's usually a bit more lively.
0: Yeah, indeed.
1: I do love a bit of Zydeco music.
0: It's not bad. It really is not bad at all.
1: It's great party music.
0: Right. It's 17 minutes past 8. And I think, I don't know where I was going with what was next. I've actually put myself right off.
1: You've blown it now.
0: No, well, I'm going to pick up on something we were sort of possibly maybe half talking about before the news debacle.
1: Yes.
0: And it was IQ. Why were we going there? Oh, because I was asking about...
1: Average IQ. No.
0: Yeah, that's what I've Googled. But
1: and it was a little more than I said, to be honest.
0: What?
1: Well, I said sub 100.
0: For what?
1: Average IQ.
0: For Australia.
1: And the average IQ in Australia is actually more than 100, which is...
0: Well, there is actually an international IQ test webpage that you can go to.
1: Of course.
0: Of course. And... This is from January 2026, and the sample was 1.2 something million people took the same IQ test, and from across the world, and from that they have got rankings. top of the IQ list in the world is, South Korea, 106.97. So the top.
1: It's not a huge range here, I will say then.
0: No.
1: Because...
0: Next is China at 106.48, so that's pretty close. Mm. And I reckon China would be a bit cranky about that. Japan is next at 106.3. Interesting, the Asian domination. Yes.
1: Well, so therefore our stereotyping of Asians as being nerds is probably accurate then.
0: Well...
1: If you take grand averages off a 1.2 million sample.
0: I don't know what to say about Japan is next at 106.3. Interesting, the Asian domination. Yes.
1: Well, so therefore our stereotyping of Asians as being nerds is probably accurate then.
0: Well...
1: If you take grand averages

0: stereotype can be classified as accurate. Hey, I think the very nature of a stereotype is that it isn't accurate.
1: That's all statistics are about, isn't it?
0: Oh, yeah. Number four is Iran, which has 104.8. And then, da-da-da, another drum roll.
1: Yes, we dropped it. Hang on. We dropped from 106.3 to 104.8. That's a fair drop.
0: Yeah. And then Australia comes in number five at 104.45.
1: Oh.
0: And good old...
1: Cheers for us.
0: Yeah. Then there's a whole lot more. Oh, well, Russia's
1: where's
0: next.
1: Where's the UK then?
0: UK comes in number 14, just below Canada. They've got 101.57.
1: Yep.
0: And then good old US of A, home of the lunatic, 101.04.
1: Right.
0: Yeah.
1: What's at the bottom of the list then?
0: Well, the countries that had fewer than 100 participants were excluded.
1: Yeah, I was going to say, once you get down to that level, you're probably not going to include them.
0: Yes. Coming in at 137 is Somalia, which you could imagine could be the case because I imagine they may... So at the bottom, at 137, 136, 135, Somalia, Timor-Leste and Rwanda. So you could imagine they may not have wonderful education systems and
1: but
0: things.
1: This brings us to the question as to whether the relevance of an IQ...
0: Oh, truly.
1: ..in the grand scheme of things.
0: Insanely
1: stupid. Because what
0: stupid.
1: Are we measuring with intelligence quotient?
0: Well, what...
1: Really?
0: I think what we're measuring... is whether you are a white male, educated male, how you stack up against that. I think the IQ test was based on a Western educated male as an average. Mm.
1: Mm. So, yes, I mean, it's a questionable
0: and someone who speaks English and whatever.
1: Score,
0: so, yeah.
1: And I won't say discredited, but not used for anything in particular these days.
0: Mm.
1: I mean, I can remember, as I was saying to you, that I can remember doing IQ tests as a child in school, much like our children today do NAPLAN tests, which are not IQ tests, supposedly, but they are trying to measure a particular standard, if you like, of education.
0: Mm.
1: And I'm wondering, is that what they were trying to achieve with IQ? Because I've never really understood the whole point of it.
0: Well, the point is to... I mean, it was used to keep people out of certain things, to bar people from certain things, occupations and so on. So if you had if you were lower than that level, well, clearly you're an idiot and you can't do it. So it was a discriminatory thing.
1: No, but it wasn't about being an idiot, I don't think.
0: No, it was about being whether you're smart or not. It's a level of intelligence, but there was a level of intelligence that was deemed to be normal, and if you were below that, you were subnormal and a moron and all. They all lots of words attached to it, and there were grades of if you were.
1: Which are not very nice words these days.
0: No, but it's been around for a very long
1: it
0: time.
1: It might have been a technical description based on that, but still.
0: I know, horrible.
1: They have fairly... rude connotations.
0: Yes.
1: It's calling someone a moron.
0: But there were grades that, and you could be technically classified as something like that.
1: Hmm.
0: Yes. Anywho.
1: But again, I still don't really see the point.
0: Well, it's just to prove you're smarter than someone, I guess.
1: Okay. And then you had the other end of the scale where, as I mentioned, Mensa.
0: Yeah, well, they just, that's a whole range of backpacking,
1: isn't it?
0: They seem
1: to be fairly snobby about the fact that they've got a big number.
0: Yes.
1: My number's bigger than yours, so I can be in this club. But sorry, you can't because your number's not big enough. Like, why?
0: I really don't know the history.
1: Is that important?
0: Well, yes.
1: For them, it obviously is.
0: Of course, but our whole society works on that basis. Yeah. Why do we test people for anything and everything? Like the NAPLAN test, my sister works in a school somewhere in the country. And she was teacher's aide and does teaching and a whole range of other activities. But anyway, she says they on NAPLAN test days, they don't quite actively discourage some students from not turning up, but there are some ways that they can encourage some students from not turning up.
1: How about you come over here and do colour in these pictures?
0: Yeah, gee, you're not looking well. Maybe you should stay home
1: this
0: tomorrow.
1: One out.
0: Yeah. Yeah, that kind of thing apparently
1: happens.
0: To basically
1: keep the scores up.
0: Yeah, because we compare schools.
1: Well, this is the thing.
0: One against another.
1: It's about comparing schools, and that was not really what it was supposed to do.
0: No.
1: It was meant to determine how.

0: how the education system is working to bringing people up to a standard. But it ended up being just a way of ranking schools and saying, oh, that school doesn't do very well. I'm not sending my kid there.
1: That's right.
0: And the private education system loved it because their results were always
1: much higher.
0: They used it specifically for selling their school. Look where we ended up on the NAP plan here. We're way above everybody else here on the standard. So send your kids here. We'll charge you a gazillion amount of dollars.
1: Indeed.
0: To educate them to this standard.
1: Indeed. Mm. It's kind of scary. It's just what we do, though. Now, have you got your last song to play?
0: I can do that for you, Tanya.
1: Oh, please do it for me.
0: Because I am organised.
1: Do it for me, Wade.
0: Just for you.
1: Yeah.
0: This is a band called The Big Push.
1: Okay.
0: And they weren't
1: Eurovision, I'm guessing.
0: No, this is not Eurovision at all. In fact, this band probably, they do concerts, I think, but they're probably more famous as a busking band.
1: Okay.
0: And one particular member is named Wren, who's another artist you can look up by yourself. But this is a cover of a song by Sting, Englishman in New York.
1: Ah.
0: See what you think of this. I quite like it.

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6: You are indeed on Yass FM and it's 28 minutes to 9 and I'm happy to say that Wade also just proved our professionalism this morning.
7: Oh, yes, by yes, giving you two intros
6: to the song. It made me feel so much better.
7: Yeah, I pressed the wrong button.
6: Yeah.
7: So it's okay, you got to hear the first minute or so twice.
6: Yeah, twice. Not bad version of it, though. I don't mind that one at all.
7: Yeah, it was good.
6: Yes.
7: And imagine that in a busking setting.
6: You can, yes, you can imagine that.
7: I sort of set this band up out on the street.
6: Street of where?
7: Oh, they're English bands.
6: So, oh, okay.
7: Around English somewhere. Streets, I suppose.
6: English streets.
7: Well, I don't know which city.
6: Were they Nalians in New York?
7: Were they Nalians? And Ninglish. They're Ninglishmen.
6: Ninglish Nalians.
7: Ninglish Nalians.
6: We've been joined in the studio by Fran.
8: Hello.
6: Hello, Fran.
8: Morning, good morning. It's a lovely morning out there. We so need this rain.
6: Oh, do we?
7: Loving it. I'm
6: reckon.
7: All loving over it. The rain.
8: But now, it has to stop before Saturday.
6: Oh, it's Saturday. Yes, indeed.
7: Well, I think there's quite a lot of us, not only you, Fran, I'm hoping it stops on Saturday as well.
6: Yes, indeed. You've got an event on Saturday.
7: We have an event on Saturday that's going to not go very well if it's raining.
6: No. Well, the weather's looking okay for Saturday. It's going to be 17 degrees, which isn't too bad for this time
7: that.
6: Of year.
7: 17, yeah. That's what, nearly the end of May?
6: May, I know.
7: It's ridiculous.
6: Now, we should introduce you, Fran. Because you are one of the most dedicated, enthusiastic and amazing volunteers
8: don't go there.
6: No, okay.
8: That's all good.
6: Bind along pro, bind
8: no,
6: along.
8: Get
6: sorry,
8: that
6: that's
8: right.
6: Me. Bowning.
8: Thank you.
6: Slap myself.
7: Oh, see,
6: yeah, I know. Bias.
8: Yes.
6: Yeah,
8: yes.
6: Yeah, yeah. I know. The Bowning Progress Association. You've been president and all sorts of things.
8: Yeah, yeah. But we're actually talking about the Bowning
6: the
8: Community
6: Hall. Community Hall.
7: Yes.
6: That's right.
7: Round.
6: Okay, there you go.
7: Which is...
6: And you're having a big celebration on Saturday.
8: 100 years.
6: That's fantastic.
8: Great. Yep.
6: It is such a beautiful little hall.
8: Yes.
6: It really
8: huge.
6: Is.
8: We've done a lot of work in the last few years too to bring it up to scratch and it's looking amazing.
6: Yeah, because you've put in audio systems and heating and you've redone the floors and all sorts, haven't
8: and
6: you?
8: It's all not just our committee, it's past committees as well. It's literally the last 100 years it's been added to and looked after and it's
6: It's such a cosy little place too.
8: Yes.
6: It's so, like, it would be a great venue for any kind of celebration, a wedding.
7: It's been used for lots of different
8: things. Well, we have a lot of birthday parties in
6: Do
8: there.
6: You?
8: Yes, a lot. A lot of good ones.
6: Yeah. So you're celebrating the 100 years on Saturday.
8: That is correct. Mm. Kicking off at 10 o'clock.
6: Yep.
8: We've got the Bowning Public School is going to bury a time capsule. And I believe all the children have written something about what's Bowning going to be like in 100 years.
7: 100 years. It's going to be opened in 100 years.
8: No, well, actually, they're talking maybe in 25 years' time to open it up again.
6: Yeah.
8: Maybe
6: okay.
8: add some more stuff, whatever.
6: Yeah.
8: Yep. And then probably bury it again, I presume. I don't know if I'll be around then, but we'll see.
7: She's 25. No, yeah. I might be struggling already.
6: Yeah, well, yeah. You won't be. Gosh.
8: But yes, we do that. And then straight after that, kids races, the organised kids races, you know, three-legged race, egg and spoons,
6: all the old traditionals.
8: All the old traditions. And they've got tug of war and they're going to have set up little games like marbles and chess. And we've got a chess board on a picnic table there, so we'll have the pieces all set up and everything.
6: Who knows how to play chess these days?
8: It's a good day to start, so yeah.
6: Yeah, amazing. And it's just literally the communities come together to kind of celebrate. And
8: yeah, we've got over 25 stalls there, which will be inside and outside, including some history displays and just some local artists showing their wares as well, so from near and far.
6: Fabulous.
8: Yeah, we've got musicians all during the day. Now, 12 o'clock is one of the most is the next most important event.
6: Yes.
8: We are unveiling a foundation stone. We've actually had a look around the hall and we cannot find, apparently there was meant to be an original foundation stone,
6: really?
8: But we can't seem to find the one for the hall.
6: Ah.
8: So we've actually introduced a centenary one.
6: Oh, cool.
8: And it's going to be unveiled by a local identity, which I will not name at this stage. He's a relation of the godfather of the building and the land in that time.
6: The godfather of Bowning.
8: Yeah. Well, literally, he was in his hands in all sorts of pies.
6: Yeah.
8: And he was one that instigated getting the hall where it is today.
6: Oh, so. That is a really nice touch, I've got to say.
8: Yes.
6: That's a nice touch.
8: So that will happen at 12. So we're hoping everyone will come along and support that.
6: Yeah.
8: And then, again, so plenty of stalls, plenty of food. We've got the St. James Anglican Church are doing Devonshire teas.
6: Ooh, can't go past a school.
8: And they're going to be made in the kitchen there.
6: Ooh,
8: fresh as. So looking forward to that. But there's going to be soup and pies and sausage rolls and all the, even if you're feeling a bit chilled on the day, so plenty to eat and keep you warm and whatnot. So
6: wow. So bring your wife, bring your kids, bring your trailer, bring everything.
7: Bring everyone. Celebrate a big event for a little village.
8: Yes. We've got about 20 cars from the Yass Heritage Car Club coming out too.
6: Where are you putting them?
8: Yes. No, look, we've worked out a spot. Look, we had a working bee on Sunday. Look, we had about a dozen.
7: How did that go?
8: Excellent. Look, the grounds and the hall just look amazing.
6: Yeah.
8: And I was so thankful to see everyone come together. It was beautiful.
6: A bit of rain will make it look nice too.
8: Yeah. So, look, just, come along, enjoy the day, enjoy having a look at the hall, the work that's been done. There's still more restoration to be done and still some in the process. Please do. We've got musicians coming and going all day.
6: Wonderful.
8: Now, the last thing of the day is two. So it's from 10 till 2. I haven't mentioned that. And the last thing on the day at 2 o'clock, the hall committee will be burying a tree or planting a tree. I knew what I meant.
6: Yeah, yeah.
8: But so we'll be planting a tree just to commemorate the whole affair as well.
6: Ah, what sort of tree?
8: A lemon myrtle, a crepe myrtle.
6: Crepe myrtle.
8: Okay. Yep. Got to get right.
6: Right. And in front of the hall?
8: Yes, it'll be in front. It'll be right next to the big massive rock that will be covering the time capsule. And the public school will be putting a plaque up on that eventually. So, yes.
6: Fabulous.
8: Yeah.
7: Sounds fantastic.
6: A lot of thoughts gone into this one.
7: And the hall's a real focal point of the town too.
8: It is. It's a strange place where it is. It's not on the main street.
6: Yeah.
8: It's actually on a side street.
7: Yeah, that's right.
8: So a lot of people don't know it's there.
6: Yeah.
8: But lucky the council has actually come along and actually put signs on the posts, you know, the standard, and finally we've got direction of where the hall is. So,
6: So, it's definitely worth a look just for the hall itself, despite all the festivities.
8: Oh, God, definitely, yes.
6: Yeah, yeah.
8: And, you know, it's if you look on the front facade of the hall, it's got advanced 1926. So it was actually opened officially on the 26th of May, 1926.
6: So we're pretty damn close to the actual
8: we're
6: day.
8: We're pretty close. So that'll be, what, Tuesday, I think. Yeah. Is it Tuesday? Yeah.
6: Yeah.
8: So, and advanced, they came up with the name. They sent a competition to the local school to come up with the name.
6: Mm.
8: And a young kid came up with the name Advance, so as an advanced Bowning.
6: That's a nice one.
8: Yes.
6: I don't know Bowning from 100 years ago. Has it advanced much?
8: Not really, I feel like it's gone a little bit backwards. It's lost a lot of the shops that used to be there in the good old days, as they say.
6: The good old days.
8: Yeah.
6: Which weren't always so good, let's be honest. But but it's still a beautiful little village, isn't it? And it's got a lovely feel to it.
8: Bowning. It has, really, but has also on the side, the Progress Association has just completed murals. So on the back of the cricket club wall at the Rec Oval,
6: and
8: it's a very long club, is a brand new mural depicting all the things that's ever happened at the Oval.
6: Oh. Good
8: All
6: Lord.
8: The events, you know, cricket, football, archery.
6: Oh, I see.
8: Iron Horse. Goat racing, they're all
6: goat
8: on the
6: racing.
8: Yes, goat racing, all depicted on this mural.
6: What a shame you couldn't bring that back for the day.
8: So the town is going in leaps and bounds. Of course, they've had the new footpath put through. And the progress is all looking at planting some more trees around town.
6: Look, we've got to actually give credit to the Progress Association for all of those works, because it was the association that came up with that strategic plan for the village. They had a vision for where they wanted the village to go, and you actually did so much good work, and you got a grant to do all that, didn't you?
8: Yes, we did.
6: You'd done it all yourselves.
8: Yes, we have. We put it forward. We were very proactive before the last state elections, and we got an election promise out of it.
6: Yeah,
8: brilliant work. Crunch, and we've worked with it, and
6: brilliant.
8: So we've got
6: work.
8: Some extra things to happen. Some notice boards going up, and a few other little bits and pieces. So,
6: Well, Saturday is the day to go to Bowning.
7: Obviously.
6: Yes.
7: Yeah. Plenty of things on from 10 till 2.
8: 10 till 2.
6: Yeah.
8: And don't forget, when you come in the main entrance, look out for the sun moths. We've got another mural on some little water tanks.
6: Because they're an endangered species, aren't they?
8: Yeah, but they're only active between October and February.
6: So we won't see them.
8: You definitely won't see them. But we've got another mural.
6: Cool.
8: On two little water tanks that are on the left-hand side on the main entrance coming in.
6: Nice.
7: Okay.
6: So,
7: things to look
6: that.
7: Out for while you're in Bowning as well.
6: Yeah.
8: Definitely come to the hall.
7: Yeah.
8: It's all happening Saturday.
6: Yes, it is. And you can go to the pub for a bevy as well?
8: The pub's going to open up early if you want to go there. They're not serving meals at all, but, you know, just go have a nice quiet drink afterwards or before or during your
6: sit and enjoy the atmosphere, because
7: wander around the town while you're there.
8: Get
7: along to the hall and enjoy the festivities, but then take the time to have a look around if you haven't been out there for a while.
8: Oh, there's a 10-metre jumping castle slide, whatever you call them.
6: Oh, my God.
8: Well, for the kids.
6: Oh, my God. They let adults on?
8: Or young
6: on?
8: At heart.
6: They do let adults on, do they?
8: I'm not sure. You have to talk to them about that. So, and the local RFS will be there to support as well.
6: Wow.
7: Fantastic.
6: That's a huge day.
8: It is.
6: So much organisation.
8: Yes, it's been. We've also got a 32-page booklet that we've done about the history. So it's only a highlight of the history that's happening. And we'll also be selling some little gold coins to commemorate the event as well.
6: Wow, that's so cool. I know when the school had its 150th anniversary, was it last year, year before? I can't remember.
8: It was 175,
6: you're exactly right. And I've probably got the year wrong. No, it was year before last, wasn't it? 2024, I think. Anyway, it doesn't matter. But that was a huge day.
8: Yeah.
6: That was a huge day, and people came, and it was fabulous.
7: Well, the school's still going well too.
6: Well, indeed.
8: Extremely well.
6: Yeah.
7: School.
6: Going from strength to strength.
8: And
6: that
8: I believe they've just had some murals done too.
6: Cool.
8: So, so once you've had a look around Bowning, also pop into the school, have a look what they've got to showcase, and then come back and enjoy some afternoon tea with Devonshire Tea at the Hall.
6: Nice.
7: Oh, sounds good.
6: Reckon.
7: Sounds like a great
6: cannot
7: day
6: beat
7: on Saturday.
6: Reckon. Cannot beat a fresh scone. Cannot.
7: Oh, and they're going to be cooked right there.
6: Yeah, yes. Doesn't get fresher.
8: Yeah.
6: Wow. Okay, bring your wallets, bring your family, have a good day out, and just appreciate Bowning because it's a beautiful place to be. What,
7: not even 10 minutes.
8: 10 minutes.
7: Out of town.
6: Yeah. It's nothing.
7: Nowhere to go at all from here.
8: Yeah.
6: Get in your car and go.
7: Yeah.
6: It's that simple.
7: Highly recommend it.
6: Yeah. Yes.
7: Thank you very much, Fran.
6: Thank you.
7: Lovely to have you in and hear about what's going on in Bowning.
8: Oh, yes. Look, highlight of the weekend, I think. Definitely Bowning is
7: absolutely.
8: The go.
6: Without doubt. Well, Fran, we are going to play some music now.
8: Thank you.
6: Unless there's something else you want to tell us. But I think you've done a fabulous job in selling what's going to be there.
8: And we've had a great committee team that's coordinated all and put the hard yard in. So, yeah.
6: Yeah.
8: It's good.
6: Good on you. I am constantly amazed at how much you can achieve, that little committee and the group of people in Bowning. I just am astounded at what you can do when you get together and you get people going and you have truly dedicated people.
8: Yes.
6: Who love the place they live in.
8: Yes.
6: You can really achieve stuff, can't you?
8: Yep.
6: Really amazing.
8: Can.
6: Good on you, Fran. I'm impressed.
7: Oh. Awesome.
6: Truly.
7: Thanks, Fran. Have you got a song for us, Tanya?
6: Yeah. I'm going to go with one in Italian.
7: Oh. Fran just said she likes blues. You got a blues song?
6: Well, I'll do a blues one. Sorry, you're exactly right, Wade. Forgive me, Fran. How about Boo Boo Davis?
8: Yes.
6: You can do that. Blues on My Mind.
8: Okay.
6: Rightio.

Hola amigos, my name is Al, the host of the Latin Soul Show. 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

0: That was Samantha Fish there with No Angels. Right.
1: She's good, Samantha Fish.
0: And before what you had?
1: Boo Boo Davis, Blues in the Heart, I think it was called, before I deleted it from my playlist already. Blues on My Mind. That was Blues on My Mind. Yes. Some Bit of the Body. Blues and Some Bit of the Body. Look, we are just going to reiterate. Oh, it's 5 minutes to nine, so we've just got a few more minutes of waffle before we head off.
0: But before Andy will be in.
1: Andy hopefully will be in. Yeah, well, haven't seen his head in the window yet.
0: But he does that, though. He hides.
1: I know. God, he leaves it to the last minute.
0: Well, he does. Also, well, he actually was last
1: week. Yes, last week, yeah.
0: Definitely left it till the last minute.
1: But I'm just going to say again, get yourself in your vehicle.
0: Yep.
1: And get to Bowning on Saturday for between 10 and 2. We heard
0: for all the celebrations at the Bowning Hall, but also take some time to go and have a look around the village because there's some new murals and artworks around to find.
1: And to be honest, it's just a nice walk. It's just a nice walk. If you want a nice Saturday afternoon amble, Bowning's a nice place to do it.
0: It is. Yeah. Quiet, although there could be hopefully lots of people about on Saturday.
1: And probably get in early for the scones.
0: Yes.
1: Because they will sell out fast.
0: Well, hopefully they've got lots of ingredients and they can make more.
1: Will it be like...
0: send people into town,
1: production line
0: to come and get some more
1: get
0: flour.
1: Get more flour.
0: Need some more flour we're making. We've sold out on scones. I love a scone.
1: I've only ever made scones once in my life and they were truly, truly awful beyond words.
0: Well, see, I don't mind, mate.
1: So
0: I
1: disgraceful.
0: I enter my scones sometimes in the Yes Show.
1: Yeah, well, some of us like to show off. My scones were so bad, I actually chucked them outside and even the cockatoos wouldn't eat them. They were so hard. They were just awful.
0: Well, there certainly won't be anything like what you'll get at Bowning Hall.
1: No, they'll be crackers. Absolute
0: celebrating
1: crackers.
0: The centenary of the hall.
1: Yeah.
0: With a few official events going on as well as some stalls, as well as musical entertainment, games and things to be done for the kids.
1: It's got it all.
0: And adults.
1: Yeah.
0: Because adults like games too.
1: Some of us do. I know someone
0: marbles.
1: Who doesn't.
0: I'd never go at marbles.
1: Marbles.
0: It's been a
1: I don't think
0: time
1: I could.
0: Since I played marbles.
1: I don't think I could get off the ground if I got down
0: well,
1: to play
0: then,
1: marbles.
0: The hard
1: it's a bit
0: part's
1: of,
0: getting,
1: yeah.
0: The old, flexibility might right, be a little bit lacking.
1: The old knees don't take this stuff too much anymore.
0: have we got any important issues that we need to discuss before we're out of here, Tanya? World-shattering events that are coming up.
1: No, I don't.
0: Apart from the Bowning Bowning Hall.
1: Not the Bowning Hall.
0: Sorry, the Bowning Hall celebrations. Oh, you got me doing it now.
1: I'm sorry. I don't have any, but I'm pleased to know we're in the top five of the IQ in the world for what it means.
0: Why, even though we don't really appreciate what IQ really is for.
1: No.
0: We are in the top five Aussies.
1: Yay, so there you go.
0: Go Aussies.
1: Yeah, wouldn't necessarily think of that looking at some social media posts and things that get around, but what the hell? You've got to believe a statistic.
0: There's no accounting for what people do with the IQ that they have.
1: That's right. Intelligence can be put to many uses.
0: It can be put to many uses, some good, some not
1: some
0: so good,
1: not
0: some
1: so
0: important,
1: some
0: and
1: truly
0: some
1: evil.
0: Frivolous.
1: Yes.
0: And you know what? Some people do waste a lot of their intelligence on some very frivolous activities.
1: Yes. Well, like we two sitting here every Tuesday morning.
0: I was going to sort of say, case in point, the last 2 hours you've been listening to.
1: Well, sometimes we get to the heart of things and we try to solve the world's problems.
0: Well, we haven't done much of that today.
1: No.
0: Could I just, a quick reminder in case you missed it earlier, listener. Mm. Have I got time for a quick reminder?
1: Depends on what it is.
0: Brisbane2032.org.
1: Yeah, Brisbane2032.
0: That's an email address you must note down, listener.
1: We should get the Bowning Progress Association onto the bin chicken thing.
0: Yeah, to get onto the bin chicken
1: campaign. They can organise stuff.
0: Oh, well, they can.
1: They know how to do it.
0: They're very good.
1: We shall have another word with Fran before she disappears.
0: We'll have to get them all to send an individual email.
1: Yes.
0: As a block over there. And suddenly they'll keep getting in. Oh, it's another one about the bin chicken. That's what I'm trying to get going here. It's a groundswell.
1: Yes.
0: So that this poor email address here is just flooded.
1: Inundated.
0: That's the word.
1: Yes.
0: No, I prefer flooded.
1: Oh, okay.
0: I'm sorry, I'm not getting on board with the inundated.
1: Four syllables.
0: Well, say what you're moving. Flooded. It was flooded with
1: oh, you gotta love a pedant.
0: Emails about the
1: gotta
0: bin chicken.
1: Love a pedant. Yeah, but that's what we need to do. Oh, absolutely overwhelm them.
0: Overwhelm.
1: How about that? Overwhelm
0: so
1: them
0: they have
1: with bin
0: to,
1: chicken.
0: One, respond, or yep. two, at least come out with a reason why
1: Why
0: it
1: they shouldn't
0: happen.
1: Have a bin. Yes. And the bin chicken flyover has got to be part
0: oh,
1: of
0: that's,
1: it.
0: That's just sheer genius.
1: Reckon.
0: We've got to get Peter Davison in to work out whether we can train bin chicken to actually fly in formation. Because if we could bring that off, that would be the biggest opening ceremony event ever in Olympics history. A bin chicken flyover.
1: It would set the standard.
0: Because you know what they have all these drone flyovers at the moment where they make, you know, letters and words and colours with drones.
1: Mm.
0: We can do it with bin chickens.
1: We can.
0: Have them dressed, paint them, as you suggested, in different colours.
1: Yeah.
0: And we'll have them fly upside down or right way up, depending on which colour you want to display.
1: I think you're getting a bit complex now.
0: I'm extrapolating here rather severely.
1: And we've gone over 9 o'clock now.
0: Oh, damn.
1: Yeah. Anyway, I'll hit the news button and see what happens.
0: But why not?
1: We will be back next Tuesday for more of this insanity, folks. But thank you to Fran for coming in to talk to us. And get to Bowning on Saturday.
0: Yeah, definitely.
1: Between 10 and 2. It will be worth your while.
0: Mm.
1: Have a good one, and we will talk to you next week. Bye.
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3: Good morning, I'm Lee Harrison. Police in the US say they're working with the FBI to investigate a shooting at an Islamic centre that they are declaring a hate crime. Three people, including a security guard, were killed in the attack at the San Diego Mosque. Two suspects, both teenagers, were also found dead in a vehicle with self-inflicted wounds. San Diego Police Chief Scott Weil says gunfire was also heard at a second location.
4: We had active gunfire coming in. Landscaper that was just out there doing his job. Thankfully, he's okay. He was not hit. He was not injured.
3: A man's due in court today accused of killing a woman and two boys in Sydney Southwest. Police say they were confronted with a particularly violent scene after being called to the Campbelltown home. The man was arrested at the scene and has now been charged with 3 counts of domestic violence murder. The federal government is rejecting accusations its proposed changes to discretionary trusts amounts to a death tax. Labor intends to impose a 30% tax on testamentary trusts from mid-2028. The opposition says the move penalises parents trying to secure their children's future. But Senior Minister Mark Butler says the changes don't apply to most inheritance arrangements.
5: You can almost set your watch, Carl, every few years, this scare campaign about a death tax. There hasn't been a tax on inheritances for 40 or 50 years, and there's not going to be one for 40 or 50 years. At least it's just not a place Australia's going to go.
3: A new study has confirmed contaminated alcohol is being sold at some bottle shops and licensed venues. The investigation found some Melbourne retailers are selling illicit vodka bottles at a cheaper price than legal products. The spirits were found to contain methanol, which can be fatal in some instances. Dr. Michaela Kowalski from the National Drug and Alcohol Research Centre claims the alcohol black market is growing.
6: Since we did this study, we've actually been to over 200 bottle shops across Victoria, New South Wales and Queensland. And what we found is that about 30% of the bottle shops we've gone to were actually stocking products that we suspected were illicit.
3: Defence Minister Richard Marles will deliver a key speech today analysing Australia's military strategy. The address will take place at the Lowy Institute, a prominent think tank focused on international policy. Security guards have been posted to protect the newly added statue of Scott Morrison in regional Victoria. A bronze bust of the former PM has been unveiled at Ballarat's Botanical Gardens. And the Royal Australian Mint has released a 3-coin set commemorating Australia's involvement in World War II. This is Air News. Collingwood champion Scott Pendlebury has been celebrated at the MCG. Alex Riddell reports.
7: Teammates, coaches and Collingwood staff were just some gathered here at the MCG to celebrate Scott Pendlebury's upcoming record-breaking match. Currently equal with Brent Harvey on 432 games, Pendlebury will move to the outright record holder when Collingwood play West Coast on Saturday. Pendlebury says he'll be making sure he soaks it all in.
8: There'll be a part where I come out here and I'll probably look lost and whatever, but I'll just be wandering and just taking it all in.
7: The 38-year-old holds competition records for most career disposals, handballs and tackles. He so far played in front of 23,069,849 fans, making him the most watched play in the competition's history. Pendlebury says there are a few factors behind his success.
8: Luck, mum and dad, good genetics, and a good club and a good management program.
3: Recalled Blues fullback James Tedesco has fired a warning shot at Sam Walker ahead of his State of Origin debut for Queensland. Tedesco was asked how he's going to feel lining up against his Roosters teammate.
9: I'm proud of him, but got to go up against him, so can't be too nice. It'll be a big stage for him. I know he's up for it, but we've got to put some pressure on him as a young half coming into this arena, so I'm sure we'll talk about it a lot.
3: And Sydney-based tennis star Rinki Hijikata has lost a hard-fought battle against German Daniel Altmaier at the Hamburg Open. Australian Independent Radio News.
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11: Your local weather in the Yass Valley for Tuesday, May 19. Showers today with 3 to 15 millimetres of falls, getting up to 16 degrees. Down to an overnight low of 5 with early fog, then partly cloudy tomorrow, reaching 15. Thursday, sunny, also 15. Friday, sunny and 17. Today, it's getting up to 17 degrees in Canberra, 15 in Goulburn and 16 in Yass. And that's your local weather update on Yass FM.
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19: Good morning, listeners. You're listening to another edition of Folk Favourites. I'm Andy and I'm taking you up to 11 a.m. this morning. Well, we've got a good show today and we're going to start out with some Hungarian dances by Brahms. And I'm going to talk a little bit about those. And we're going to start with what we call classic takes on folk. But before that, let's look at the weather. Well, you'll have woken up this morning to rain, and it has been raining for the past day or so, but it's rather gorgeous. We're waking up to this rain in the valley, across the valley, and there's some mist in the morning as well, and it's a thicker mist because of it. So it's 13 degrees and it probably will be raining for much of today. So the plants and our agriculture is getting a good hit, which is always nice. And we'll be keeping an eye on the weather as we go forwards in the show. So the Hungarian dancers that we're going to listen to were 21 dance tunes based on Hungarian themes. It was completed in 1879. They're all fairly nice and short. They only go up to around about 5 minutes. But we're going to listen to some piano versions of the Hungarian dancers. A lot of composers in the late 19th century were very interested in folk music. Of course, there was Franz Liszt, and we've played some Hungarian rhapsodies before. So it was the Gypsy and Hungarian music that really inspired them a lot. But this came about from Brahms meeting the Hungarian violinist Eddie Remenyi, and playing with him and doing some recitals over the time. He was introduced to the Gypsy style music, or the Sardas, and this became the foundation of the Hungarian dancers. So we're going to listen to the last three, 19, 20 and 21, and starting out unusually this time with classic takes on folk. Johannes Brahms, Hungarian dancers.

That there was the three of the Hungarian dances by Johannes Brahms, starting us out on folk favourites with classic takes on folk. And you might have thought, well, it sounds a little bit impossible that that would be accomplished by one pair of hands. And in fact, you're right. It was two pairs of hands. It was Julius Katchen with Jean-Pierre Marty, two pianists, because that was the four-hand version of the Hungarian dances of Brahms, number 19, number 20, and number 21. Very lively, and if you've heard any of Franz Liszt, the great Hungarian composer of the late 19th century, well, you might have heard a little bit of similarity with those Hungarian rhapsodies that are very famous from Franz Liszt as well. Well, we'll come back to a little bit of classic takes on folk later on in the show. We're going to move to something far more classic, and here is the Union Boys. And the Union Boys, otherwise known as Josh White and the Union Boys, and we're going to listen to a bit of Josh White as well, were a US folk group formed in 1944. And the album that we're going to listen to is Songs for Victory, Music for Political Action. They included such names as Pete Seeger, who have contributed quite a lot, who's contributed quite a lot to our shows, and Woody Guthrie has contributed to the group, the Union Boys. And we're going to listen to the song Hold the Fort, We Shall Not Be Moved. And this is a combination of two historical Labour anthems. On the one hand, there's Hold the Fort, which is the British gospel slash Labour tune, and on the other hand, the traditional African-American spiritual, We Shall Not Be Moved. This combines both of those tunes. So here's the Union Boys.

0: Hold the Fort, We Shall Not Be Moved, there from the Union Boys, one of the classic US folk music groups formed in 1944. Let's have two more from that album, Songs for Victory, from the Union Boys. Here's Hold On and the acronym UAW-CIO. And what does that mean? That refers to two affiliated unions of the time, the United Auto Workers, UAW, and the Congressive Industrial Organizations, CIO. That was formed in 1935. Here's two more from the Union Boys.
1: United Nations.

UAW-CIO, the United Auto Workers, there with the Congress of Industrial Organisations. That's the acronym for the song you just heard by the Union Boys, and before that, Hold On, all from Songs for Victory, from the great Union Boys. Well, we're going to move to another great classic, Lead Belly. Lead Belly lived from 1888 to 1949 and really was one of the classics of American folk music. He was known for his great voice, but also his virtuosity on the 12-string guitar and some of his classic folk standards. Among them is Goodnight Irene, and we're going to listen to that track, and it's known as one of the most important 20th century US folk standards. It's written in 3/4 time. It was first recorded by the blues musician Lead Belly in 1933, but it was also recorded by the Weavers in 1950. And we know the Weavers, of course, because of Pete Seeger. And Pete Seeger talked about this as Lead Belly's theme song. So here's Irene, Goodnight Irene. It tells the story of his love for Irene and some sadness and frustrations. A classic of US traditional folk music, Lead Belly.

0: Well, that's the classic track, Goodnight Irene, or otherwise known as Irene, from the great Lead Belly. First recorded in 1933, taken up then by the Weavers and Pete Seeger in 1950, whereupon it became another number one hit from the Weavers. Well, let's have another couple from Lead Belly. The Bourgeois Blues, that's a very well-known one as well. It was written in June of 1937, in response to discrimination and segregation that he faced in a visit to Washington, D.C. back then. And that was the time of the Jim Crow laws, and we're going to return to that at the end of this show. It drew some controversy, but it's an extraordinary piece, and it deserves to be controversial for the incredible message that it tells. And then we're going to follow that with Fannin Street. Here's another couple from Lead Belly.
1: Listen, listen, young people.

Leadbelly, the Bourgeois Blues there. In fact, that was before that. That was Fannin Street. But we're going to move now to Josh White, and we already featured the Union Boys, of which Josh White was a part. We're going to listen to some incredible works from Josh White, and here's St. James Infirmary Blues. It's a blues and jazz standard that emerged, like many of these standards, from deep into the folk traditions. Louis Armstrong brought the song to fame in 1928 with his recording. It's about 8 bars long, but it's got a long history of recordings and re-recordings. It's really one of those classics. It's a favourite. So here's St. James Infirmary from Josh White.

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5: And you're listening to Folk Favourites here. And we're listening to some folk favourites, some real favourites from deep into the history, and especially the US South. And we're going to have now some more tracks from Josh White. He was born in 1914, died in 1969. He was a civil rights activist and one of the best songwriters, guitarists and singers from the folk music tradition of the time. We're going to have two more tracks here, You Don't Know My Mind and Number 12 Train. Both of these very well known.

The voice of John Prine there. And that was the track Donald and Lydia. And we're going to do a couple more from John Prine. I'm going to talk about him and his debut album from 1971, which was known as the greatest, one of the greatest albums of all time. But before that, you were listening to Josh White, the unforgettable voice of Josh White from way back in the century. Now, John Prine here, he died in 2020. In the COVID period, but it was one of the greats of country and folk music. His voice covers so many themes of love, life, and a lot of political and social commentary and satire as well. But he was from Chicago's Old Town School of Folk Music, and that Old Town School of Folk Music in Chicago was a very important festering place for some of the great outcomes from folk music in the 20th century. You might notice a little bit of a similarity with some of his peers from this time, including, of course, the great Bob Dylan. So let's have another couple from John Prine, who we haven't yet featured seriously on the show. Here's the 6 o'clock news and Flashback Blues.

0: That was the Flashback Blues there from John Prine, one of the great folk singers coming from the United States in progressive country and country folk and Americana and that kind of thing. And before that, you were listening to the 6 o'clock news and then Donald and Lydia. We're going to feature a little bit more John Prine going ahead in this show and indeed the Chicago folk scene from which he came. There was a folk revival all over the United States. Of course, we've looked at many of these characters from Pete Seeger all the way up to Dylan and Mitchell and those kinds of characters. And they're sort of the second generation. He did stretch into that generation, but he was really there from the beginning in the Chicago folk revival. And again, the Old Town School of Folk Music was really one of the centres of that drive. And so we're going to look a little bit more at that. And then after the break of the news, we're going to look a bit more at Red Gum, go back to the Union Boys, have another little shot at the classic takes on folk before doing our World series and looking at some international folk music. Well, it's time now for the news.
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2: Hello there, I'm Sean Bindley. The Albanese government is struggling to contain growing backlash over its budget measures. Labor is reining in capital gains, negative gearing and family trusts. Small business and even some former Labor advisers have criticised the changes, arguing they'll hurt the economy and productivity. Opposition leader Angus Taylor says he believes the changes will hurt small business.
3: This is, I think, a disaster for small business in this country. You know, small business is the key to growing, to employing, to the strength of our local communities. And if you undermine small business, you undermine the country. And that's exactly what this is about.
2: US President Donald Trump says he's called off a military attack on Iran scheduled for Tuesday after the leaders of three Middle Eastern powers asked him to hold off. The social media post said he was ready to resume the war if a deal is not reached. Kate Fisher reports from Washington.
4: There'd been no clear indication prior to Mr. Trump's post that the US was preparing to strike Iran and end the fragile ceasefire. On his Truth Social platform, the president said he had informed US military leaders that the attack was off in light of the request from the Qatari Emir, Saudi Crown Prince and the UAE president. He stated that serious negotiations are now taking place and that these leaders told him the deal will be very acceptable to the USA, as well as countries in the Middle East and beyond. The president said, though Tuesday's attack was off, the military should be prepared to go forward with a full, large-scale assault of Iran on a moment's notice in the event that an acceptable deal is not reached. Kate Fisher, Washington.
2: The New South Wales Health Minister admits there is more work to do on clearing the elective surgery backlog. An Auditor General report has found nearly 4,000 patients are on a planned surgery wait list, with officials adopting a practical target of below 1,000. Ryan Park says things are heading in the right direction.
5: We came into government, the figure was around 14,500. We've got that figure now down to below 4,000 as of this week, but there's still more work to do.
2: New South Wales police have charged a man with three counts of domestic violence murder after a woman and two boys were found dead in a Sydney home. Police say emergency services were confronted by a particularly violent scene at Campbelltown, where the bodies of two boys aged 12 and 4 and a 46-year-old woman were found. A man in his 40s will face court today. In Queensland, dozens of high school students have been rescued after becoming trapped by floodwaters in the scenic rim. 42 teenagers and 5 staff members were on school camp in Mount Barney National Park late on Monday afternoon when they became stranded. Swift water crews used boats to carry the group to safety. More Australians are falling victim to subscription creep, with people spending an average $136 a month on subscriptions. Gen Z spends the most, an average of $178 per month. Erin Turner at the Consumer Policy Research Centre says more people are finding it difficult to cancel subscriptions.
6: But when it comes time for you to turn off the tap, to stop subscribing, they put up barriers after barriers.
2: The Australian dollar is buying 71.7 US cents. This is Air News. Firstly to Rugby League, and Roosters playmaker Sam Walker has expressed his pride in being selected for Queensland State of Origin team, saying it's one of life's great honours. Air News' Sarah Patterson reports.
7: In what's considered both a glimpse of the future and a nod from Queensland's past, Walker will make his debut for the Maroons at halfback. Not only is the Walker family name etched in Queensland origin history, Sam's dad Ben and uncle Shane and Chris all played NRL, with Chris donning the Maroon jersey on no less than six occasions. With Tom Dearden ruled out with injury, coach Billy Slater had a number of options to replace last year's Wally Lewis medal winner, including Kalen Ponga, but ultimately decided Walker was the right man for the job. Sarah Patterson, Air Sport.
2: Amaile Olakau'atu is vowing to take his destructive NRL form into the State of Origin arena. The Tongan wrecking ball has been recalled for the Blues after leading Manly's resurgence under Kieran Foran.
8: My physicality, you know, that's one thing I've fully focused on this year, is trying to get early involvement into games and try and make use of my physique, and hopefully I can bring that to the team.
2: In AFL, Wallyalup defender Luke Ryan says the Dockers' second half inconsistency has been frustrating. They put Sunday's game out of Essendon's reach in the first half, but were outscored after the break. Ryan says it's good to get the 4 points, but percentage is also important.
9: Last year or the year before, it cost us a spot.
2: Australian Independent Radio News.
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